0: way to heaven.
1: Well, hi again, everybody. This is Tom Hamilton back in downtown Cincinnati. And as we suspected, this ball game has been canceled due to the stormy, rainy weather here in Cincinnati. And thus, we will have a day-night doubleheader for you tomorrow. Game one will begin at 1:40, the nightcap at 7:10. 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
11: They say it happened over 18 years at least four different schools at the hands of the same two men, Ronnie and Donnie Stoner. Those men, trusted educators, football coaches, and twins, are now facing more than 50 charges related to alleged child sex abuse. So why did it take so long? This is a story about a group of women who say they survived the abuse, who took matters into their own hands and are still fighting for the girls they used to be.
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0: happening? It is Tuesday, July 28th, 2026. Good morning. It's Rover's Morning Glory. I'm Rover. Doogie is here.
1: Good morning, sir.
0: Charlie is here.
2: Hi.
0: Crystal is here.
3: Hello.
0: Stitzer is here.
4: Hey, man.
0: And Mr. Jeffrey Allen LaRock is in the fart box.
5: Yo.
0: Yo. You're with us as well. 866-YO-ROVER. 866-967-6837. That's how you reach the show. Give us a call at that number. You can text us at that number. That comes into the studio in real time. You can also text the word menu to us. That gives you options to set your name and profile picture, location, make a video call into the show. Text the word menu to that number. We'll get to your email here in just a moment. I'm glad that everyone made it in. You like all those out-of-state cars that are parked in our spots now? Is that...
1: I had to go to a whole other floor.
0: They've completely lost control over the parking situation.
2: Well, I asked Keith Kennedy. I said, hey, what's going on? And he's like, it's Lord of Flies out there.
0: Yeah, he doesn't...
2: And I said...
1: Where does he park?
2: Like, I said, well, there's no parking spots anymore. He's like, I know.
0: Let's get Keith Hodgkiss in here today. Can we get...
2: And then I just kind of walked away. I was like, oh, he just doesn't care.
0: No, he just... He parks in the executive parking garage. He doesn't care about what us peons have to go through every morning. We got to get to the bottom of this. Because it is really ridiculous that... I mean, that's part of their lease, I'm sure. That they have no... And they've lost control over all their parking spots. It's I come into work, every single parking... Now, there's four people in this building right now that work at iHeart this early in the morning. They fired everybody else. There used to be like 20, but now there's four. There's not one spot open.
2: We should have a lot of spots available to us right now.
0: Exactly. What happens later in the day when people actually do, the six salespeople that they have working here, where do they park? Somebody's got to do something. I try to let people handle their own business, but then, old Rover has to get involved, inevitably, to get things done. Let me read you some email. Now, let's see here. Nicole writes, I watched Obsession over the weekend. It was terrible. A Toxic Love Story was far better. Also, the movie The Other Mommy is based on a book called Incidents Around the House. It's told entirely in the point of view of the kid. Very interesting book. Looking forward to the movie to see how they tell it. Yeah, I've never heard of that book. People still read?
1: Yes.
0: Do they? I don't think so.
1: They listen, too.
0: No, I just read something that reading is dead. Nobody reads anymore.
1: People read. They do audiobooks, too. A friend of mine just did a... The friend of mine, her husband had to pick up the kids because I'm like, where's your wife? She's at a book club.
2: They don't read. Have you ever been in a book club?
0: They drink wine.
1: That's
0: and
1: fantastic.
0: They talk about how terrible their husbands are.
2: It's about 5 minutes of book and 2 hours of what Rover just said. Yeah.
1: They read.
2: Yeah.
0: How terrible the husband is and how tough it is to have kids and all this. Oh, I'm so
1: Sounds
0: exhausted.
1: Sounds fantastic.
0: I don't get any help around the house.
1: No.
0: He just waltzes in and expects dinner to be on the table.
4: The last good book I read was the book about the Challenger disaster told from the point of view of Kristen McAuliffe's widower, the guy that she was married to at the time that happened.
0: Mm-hmm.
4: And I thought it was like one of the better books. I mean, I've only read like four really good books in my lifetime.
0: How many books total have you read?
4: I read lots of books prior to the internet, yeah. Okay. But if I can rail off like a couple of titles off the top of my head is The Burning Blue, Lost Moon by Jeff Kluger and Jim Lovell, the novelized version of Firefox, and Chuck Yeager's autobiography.
0: Hmm. Okay. I'm trying to think of the last time I actually read a book. I used to read books all the time. I haven't read books in at least 10 years. At least. I don't know. There's too much other stuff to read on the internet. I don't have time for all.
1: I enjoy reading.
0: I need to plug in like the Matrix and just download this into my brain. If I could do that.
1: Yeah.
0: Reading's too tedious.
1: I don't know. I used to read all the time. All the time. But it's really hard now. I haven't read in years. My sister and I used to read this book a couple of these books. They're kind of dirty. Every year we would read them. Like, okay, it's time to read Shanna.
0: Shanna.
1: Or The Flame and the Flower.
0: What is that? That's
1: by Kathleen Woodowis. If you haven't
0: never heard of
1: read
0: this.
1: Those, read those. This anyway.
0: Is, this is novels to get so chicks like you horned up.
1: Yeah, it worked. Mm-hmm. And then the print is so small now that if I want to buy a book, I have to go to the enlarged...
0: To the cripple version of it?
1: The enlarged print section of the bookstore.
0: Yeah, that's embarrassing. I mean, that's really... Oh, yeah. You'll never get it, dude.
1: No.
0: After that.
1: Yeah.
0: I mean, I always used to judge people based on their phone. You go, look at how big that font is.
2: A friend of mine has gone full font recently.
0: Yep.
2: And you can't stop noticing it.
0: No, it's because it's enormous.
2: Yep.
0: But I've had to do that because...
1: I've done it.
0: Yeah.
1: You haven't yet, Charlie? It's coming.
2: No.
1: Wait for it.
3: We can't go too far with the font thing because then it messes up like
1: space
3: apps and pages and stuff.
0: Oh, yeah. My apps have like... you can't even see the title of an app now. It's just three letters.
3: You got to go. Okay. I'll take it back one notch.
0: Rav is the name of the Rover radio app. Nick writes, Lover, Stalker, Killer is better and crazier than the documentary you just watched. I have seen it as well. It was crazy, but Lover, Stalker, Killer on Netflix is even crazier. He says, all right, well, I don't even know anything about that, what it is, but I think it's been on some Netflix list of mine or something. I just keep stuff that if I'm going to get on a plane, I download all this Netflix crap. And then I downloaded so much stuff onto my iPad to watch on planes. I never even... ever going to get through it. And then every month you have to renew it. You know, you go renew. I'm never going to watch all this stuff. Seemed like a good idea at the time when I downloaded it, but that's one of them. I haven't. What's going on?
1: Hi. You're right? I swear. I think it's hot.
0: Perimenopause, no. Postmenopause. What is it?
1: Oh, no. Did you turn the heat on or down?
0: I didn't touch it.
1: It's hot. Whew.
0: Pat writes, since Jeffrey has had all this experience with critters in his home over the years, I wanted to see if he could help me identify this huge spider that I found crawling around in my toilets. Let's see.
1: Warning.
0: Oh, my Lord. You got to be kidding me. What?
1: It's huge.
0: Is it? Zoom in on that spider.
1: Oh, God.
0: Look at this thing.
1: It's, oh God, snits. Dude.
5: Ugh.
1: That's huge.
5: Oh, I'd be terrified.
0: Are parts of its, are its front legs on the water?
5: Ooh.
0: The toilet water? And then the rest of it's yes. like on the.
3: Yeah, it's taking a drink.
0: Jesus Christ. That's real?
3: Yeah. Where's, oh, where's yeah. Where's the lid?
5: Well, they probably removed it once they saw this. This.
0: Oh, man.
5: Absolutely terrifying creature.
0: Yeah, what?
2: I just flushed that thing. I wouldn't. Yeah. No way I'm taking... No way you're removing the lid. No.
1: Yeah, it would disappear.
2: It would crawl on you.
0: What kind of spider do you think that thing is?
4: I could tell you two things about that spider. One, yeah. It's not a tarantula, because tarantulas are fuzzy, and it's not, and sure as hell is not the Itsy Bitsy spider either.
0: No, it's not. That's okay.
5: It looks like a fishing spider.
0: I'm going
5: to
0: say that's a... What's a wolf spider? I've heard of wolf spiders.
2: That's what I was thinking, too, but I don't know what that is.
0: I don't even know what it is.
3: Brown recluse.
5: They're really furry. The brown recluse is... I watch a lot of spider stuff since I'm so terrified of spiders. But
3: why?
5: I don't know. I like almost like the exposure therapy of just watching and learning. Mm-hmm. But I don't know.
0: All right. Well, maybe somebody can identify that. Let me see here. Wolf spider, Pac-Man says... I don't know. Maybe he's just pulling that right out of his ass like we were. Who knows? Let's see. Rover, I was doom scrolling TikTok and about ready to go to sleep when I ran across weird AI singing Africa. My first thought was,
3: it's not AI.
0: Holy crap, this is Charlie. What do you all think? Let me see.
3: Weird Al.
0: A Weird Al. Oh. It looks like weird AI.
3: That's the first thing I thought of when I said that too.
0: Okay, so.
3: Yeah, Charlie.
0: Yep, looks just like him. Yes, it does. All right. D Danielle writes, I'm watching Monday's show on RMG Plus and noticed Charlie's wearing the same shirt in the picture from the Zed's Dead show this past weekend. I think Jeffrey is rubbing off on him. All right, so I think we came to that conclusion that he was not wearing the same shirt. We if you look carefully, the patterns are all in slightly different places.
1: Yeah.
0: He just has all the same shirt.
1: It's like you, Rover. You have all the same sweatshirt.
0: Well, yeah, but I change.
1: But you have
0: multiple different colors. Like, you know, there's gray, there's black, there's
2: mine are
0: white.
2: Different colors, too. Yeah. They're like pastels.
0: Now look at them. Look they're what very he did light. Today. He did this on purpose.
1: Yeah, you did.
0: Yeah, he's like, I need to show that I've changed my shirt. This is a totally different.
3: It's not even flannel season. Come on.
5: Yeah, it's not fall weather yet.
2: I just felt like it. It's time. Get this in there. No, I was a little chilly this morning. My house might be too cold.
0: Too cold.
2: Yeah.
1: No such thing.
0: Mine is too, because I
1: have
0: two brand new air conditioners.
1: Nice.
0: And two brand new furnaces.
1: Took you a year, but.
0: It took a while, didn't it?
1: How much?
0: I told you, you guys know this. We already discussed all this.
1: No discount?
0: No, what? Yeah, they got there and they go, you know what? You're such a nice guy. Let us give you a discount. Okay. No discount. What kind of discount did you get? Well, you got on your knees for the guy or something?
1: I would have.
0: What kind of discount
1: the
0: you
1: amount
0: get?
1: Of money it cost, my God.
0: What kind of discount?
1: None. At all.
0: Oh, okay. So why are you asking about my discount?
1: Well, because I'm not Rover.
0: Yeah, but then I have to call him today because I figured, you know, my father-in-law, he comes over after they're gone, like 2 minutes after they leave. So he has to go inspect everything, you know? He's like my, he's like a city inspector almost. At my house. So he's going around, he's looking at everything, poking, prodding. He loves doing that kind of stuff. I hate that kind of stuff. Like the air conditioning people, they go, they show me that. You want to see it? I go,
1: no.
0: I go, I don't know what I'm looking at. They go, you want to go outside and see the air conditioners? I go, it's just, I know what they're going to look like. They're going to look like an air conditioning unit. What am I supposed to tell you?
1: I just was like, oh, okay. Oh, they had to do the same thing. You want to go outside? Oh, okay. What am I going to?
0: Well, maybe I should have gone outside because there's a wire that they have that's that was going into the previous air conditioner, and now it's just wrapped around the spigot for the hose, and so the wire is disconnected. And my father-in-law is like, you know, that needs to be reconnected. That's your load shedding for the generator. Mm. So that way, if the generator kicks on, only one air conditioner stays on. I guess.
1: So what's wrong with that? You want everything on?
0: No, it's not. No, you don't want to overload your generator. That's why it's supposed to kick off, but it's not connected to. She doesn't understand it. Why am I even?
1: I'm surprised you understand it. You don't, because your father-in-law had to tell you.
0: Yeah. Well, then I come in here. I tell you. I pretend like I know what I'm talking about.
1: I know. I'm not dumb. Yeah. I know your game.
0: Yeah. And he's like, "You're gonna have to call them." I go, "Oh my god."
1: Your wife.
0: I know, yeah. It's everything. It's just such a. They did a good job, though. They're nice guys. So, but I think I don't know. Maybe they didn't know what it was, or they just forgot to reconnect it. I don't know. Erica writes, Rover, I wanted to share some photos from my surprise 40th birthday party that my husband threw me over the weekend at our local bar in Santa Clarita, California. The theme was a spritz older. We had so much fun. Tell B2 turning 40 isn't as bad as I thought it would be. Let's see.
3: I don't have these. Their links were broken.
1: Oh, like I thought I said.
0: Links were broken, too. What are you doing?
3: Oh, it's not her fault. It's just the images were a little broken image icon on all of them.
0: No, I see this.
3: I do not. The way they're sent to me, they don't get that way.
1: You gotta send it.
3: Nope.
0: Well, let me see. Can I pull these up? I don't know. I can't. Here's one. Let's see. Give me a second. Here's one. There she is. And her husband, I guess. You know, couples, the longer they stay together, they start to look more and more alike. Like these two can swap glasses. Like they both have the big glasses on and everything.
1: They're cute. He's got Charlie's shirt on too.
0: Yes, he does.
1: I love it.
0: She's a spritz old. They're 40 years old. Looks good for 40, that's right?
1: Great. Yeah, absolutely.
0: Let's see. Where was I? Sorry, I would have shown you more, but I can't. Let me see. Where did I go? I lost my... Tiffany writes, good morning. Last Wednesday, I took my first flight alone out of Akron Canton Airport. Is that the airport you use to fly to Miami? It's so much better than Cleveland. Anywho, I couldn't help but think of you when it was time to board. I'm group one, and my seat is in the third row. But they're calling up anyone and everyone to board before group one. By the time I got on the plane, all the overhead bin space above my seat was already taken. They need to make a rule that you can't put your bag anywhere else except your row. I'm like, damn, this is exactly what Rover was talking about. It really pissed me off because then I had to put my bag in the bin behind my seat. And when it was time to deboard, this fat bitch wouldn't let me move out of the way. And even after I said, excuse me, I almost dropped my bag on her. Anyways, have a great day. Love you all. Tiffany, I feel your pain. That's my wife. She doesn't understand this anxiety that I have. I don't have a lot of anxiety, but that's one of them. That overhead bin space. I got to get on that plane first thing. I'm pushing people out of the way. They're loading up all those wheelchairs. I'm jumping over them like they're hurdles to get on the plane before all those crippled people. And you're right. People just put their bags. See, they're trying to... They're in the back of the plane, and then they tried to pull a scam and put their bag at the front of the plane. Why? I'm not sure exactly. I guess so they don't have to drag their bag through the plane an extra 30 feet. I don't understand it, but it is really annoying. I agree with you. Roxanne, QAnon Roxanne, called in yesterday, and she told us that she's out of the... I don't believe her, but she told me that she's out of the conspiracy game. She's been 15 years. She was researching Epstein.
1: Yeah.
0: And she said nobody would listen to her. So she's done. She's done enough, she says. Now, do you believe she's really out of the Epstein game?
2: I don't think so either. That's ingrained in her. Yeah. That's part of her.
1: I think she's done. I think she's moved on.
0: She told
1: on.
0: Us she wants to move on, and she's discovered a new calling. At the age of 36, she wants to be a model. And she says she sent a bunch of pictures. I haven't seen these, but she sent a bunch of pictures. Rover, rate me as a 36-year-old model. Do I have a chance? She writes. All right, let me see. Do you have these pictures? Here they are. All right. There's QAnon, Roxanne. Now, that's not, you know, that's a, she's a good-looking girl. Nice rack. Nice, okay, she's wearing some sort of, I don't know what this get-up is. Never seen this before. She's wearing lingerie with, like, these, like, I don't know, what kind
1: beads?
0: Of...
1: Beads?
0: No, I'm looking more like the, are these stockings?
1: Oh.
0: Is that what they are? With,
1: yeah.
0: Like, a garter belt?
1: Yeah.
0: Is that, but then boots on top of those. I've not seen that look before. Okay, and then let's see what else. Oh, all right. Now, she looks, I told you, she looks good. She's a good-looking woman, believe it or not. She's crazy as a, whatever, she's just crazy as something. Now, she wants to know what are her chances. Do I have a real chance she wants? A real chance of what? Like, what kind of model do you want to be? If you think you're going to be a runway model, zero chance. I'm just being honest. Not going to happen. What kind of model are you talking? OnlyFans model? Yeah, you could do that. What kind of model are we talking about? Why are you shaking your head?
1: Just because anyone can be a runway model.
0: No, they
1: these
0: can't.
1: Days, yes, no. They can.
0: Runway models, that's not something, you don't become a runway model at age 36.
1: Do you see that Tyra Banks, America's Next Top Model documentary? Have you watched that?
0: I have not watched that. I never watched that show, so I don't have a lot of interest in it. And I know what that show is going to be because I saw the little Netflix trailer for it.
1: Yeah.
0: It's going to be, oh, boo-hoo, they were mean to me. because it was a show that was on 20 years ago, and yet things were different. They weren't as sensitive. They weren't as, you know, everybody's such a baby now that, you know, oh, she called me fat, and it really,
1: Yeah, I never really watched it.
0: It really stuck with me for life, and I've been in therapy ever since.
1: I think it's against Tyra Banks, right? I never watched the show.
0: I don't know. I didn't see it.
1: But I think it does expose a lot of what Tyra Banks did, maybe.
0: And Jeffrey, I don't know about being a model, but I told her yesterday when she called in that
1: Roxanne,
0: she could be your sexual surrogate. What do you think of that, now that you've seen those pictures? She's looking pretty good, right?
4: She's a good-looking girl.
0: Yeah, and don't take what I'm saying as good luck being a model, as saying you're not good-looking. I think she's attractive, very attractive. But just, I mean, you got to be realistic here. This is like me saying I'm going to become a professional baseball player at age 50. Not going to happen. Now, if you want, again, like, you want to be an OnlyFans model, if that's even a model, or somebody that posts pictures on Instagram, yeah, are you going to become rich? Probably not. But model, like a real model, not going to happen. Let's see, where else? Let's see. What is going on?
1: It's Keith Kennedy. Every morning he arrives and he slams doors.
0: What do you mean slams doors?
1: What don't you get?
2: Hey, what's he doing?
1: He shakes. No, it's just what
0: he's slamming the door, or the door is slamming? You're telling me he is slamming a door? These doors auto close.
1: I think he's slamming them.
0: No.
1: I always know when he's here. It shakes. All the screens, everything shakes.
0: Yeah, the cameras shake because the door, well, they had to do this with our door at one point. They just have to adjust it.
1: Well, they need to adjust it.
0: Somebody has to get in here and tinker with it. So I think what he's doing is he's going in and out of the studio over there, and then the door slams shut behind him. He's not slamming the door. Dude, he was very angry with this the other day. He slams the doors.
1: He does.
0: He doesn't. Do you slam this door here?
1: Yes.
0: You do?
1: Every day.
0: Let's see here.
5: Speaking of pictures, can we go back to the spider in the toilet photo?
0: Sure.
5: I've had a few calls about it.
0: Okay.
5: And we're missing a detail that other people are seeing that we did not.
0: All right. Let me see this. Spider in the toilet. Give me a second.
5: Okay. Do you see anything else besides the spider in the shot?
1: Oh, my God. That's ridiculous.
0: Anything else?
1: I missed that. Okay. What an ass.
0: Okay.
4: That's good.
0: Let's see here. AJ says, there were some good points addressed on the aftermath yesterday regarding Jeffrey. The gist of it was that Jeffrey basically refuses to participate. And what he's doing is beyond ridiculous. It's clear on the main show yesterday that Rover is fed up with his catchphrases and lack of contribution. He refuses to participate and admits he doesn't really do much in his free time because he doesn't want anything to be talked about. He's letting his wife and son dictate what he discusses on the show, and it's definitely making him change for the worse. Also, something definitely did involve his son over the weekend. Most of last week, you could see him staring at Crystal's computer screen to check the phones. Whatever happened is something he didn't want to discuss on the air. He was also doing something on his phone toward the end of the Friday leftovers. Please get him to straighten up or ship out.
4: Well, here's the thing. I don't think anything happened with my son over the weekend. He goes on walks or bike rides.
0: Yeah, but why were you then checking the phone so frequently to make sure nobody was calling in to report anything about you?
4: Just because you know how people like just to make stuff up and everything like that. And I want to be ready with something to say, have a thought in my head. So
0: what is your son riding a bike at?

0: jeans that he admits received urinal blowback while peeing. This is subhuman behavior. Please clean up.
1: I mean, when I take my showers, I make sure I wash my legs and my hair and my face, and we just regular soap. Nothing, yeah, nothing really than, fancy.
0: Cleaner than Charlie is. Charlie's showers must be very, very short because he doesn't wash a lot in there.
2: No, I just could barely even get wet. I just stay in there nude.
0: How long does your shower take? Because when I get in the shower, my wife's always yelling at me, why are you taking so long? And I just stand in there. It feels good.
2: What?
0: 20 minutes.
2: 10 and 15 minutes?
0: Yeah, I'd say 20 minutes now.
1: My average shower time is about 10 minutes. Mm.
0: Holly writes, as someone who was in a sugar daddy situation for 5 years, if that guy was spending $1,000 on her, sex should have been expected. You'd be surprised what guys will pay for. I had a guy ask me to dinner and paid me $500 just to sit and talk with him. Lots of men out there will pay just for companionship. Wait, did I misread what she said? If that guy was spending $1,000 on her, for sex should have been expected. I don't know what that. So she's saying she
3: for
0: the
3: her,
0: guy should have
3: comma sex should have been expected.
0: Okay. Well, anyways, yeah, but she says guys will spend $500 just to sit and talk. Don writes, a public university is now offering a bachelor's degree in content creation that trains students to become social media influencers. Yes, I don't know what the article is, but it says aspiring influencer. A university created a degree for you. Okay.
1: It's a Bachelor of Arts in Content Creation.
0: Yeah, that will get you far.
1: Mm-hmm.
0: Yeah, that's
3: Arizona
0: a good...
3: Arizona State parents, University.
0: Parents will definitely be proud of you for that. Oh, Timmy's in school. Oh, wow, that's fascinating. What's he studying? Oh, Instagram, content creation. Jolene says, Rover, while vacationing in Los Angeles, we ran across the perfect Charlie license plate. And to let you know, someone stole his plate. What does it say? FA6. If you can't envision what that says, you just have to fire up RMGTV and take a look at it. Corey writes, Rover, you keep saying that the police officer that was cheated on should not have ratted out his wife and had her fired. In the past, you've done many stories where there was a police officer that was having sex on the job, and you say those officers should have been fired because they're on the clock and our taxes are paying their salary. Why are you changing your stance on this case? If the woman was not married, do you still think she should not have been fired? Why are you defending the cheater but not other officers who commit the same acts while on the clock? No, it's not so much that the acts that they were doing. It's the way that they were ratted out by the husband who was upset that he found out that his wife was cheating on him with another police officer. That, to me, is a petty thing to get somebody fired. Now, if they've been caught by a member of the public or something... Yeah, then go ahead, reprimand them, do whatever you're going to do, fire them, whatever the case may be. I don't know if it's a fireable offense. Maybe it is. Do you think if we're doing this show, if I had sex here in the radio station with somebody, my wife, I'm assuming. Well, let's just say somebody. I'm having sex. In the radio station.
1: Or in this case, Rover, if you were single, have sex with Ariana Grande.
0: Sure, okay. Let's roll with that. Ariana Grande and I are having sex in my office, and somebody comes in, opens the door, sees us. You think they'd fire me?
3: No, it's a radio station.
0: Okay. That's expected. All right.
3: You're a rock star. I think they would, too.
1: You're also not a public servant.
3: Yeah.
0: I see. Okay. You think they'd fire me, Charlie?
2: I think so.
3: Yeah.
0: If I was having sex with Ariana Grande, probably because they would immediately go, well, that couldn't have been consensual. She'd never agree to that. Got to get rid of this guy. South Beach Steve writes, Yo, Rover.

0: yesterday's show, specifically at 45 minutes and 45 seconds in, Crystal mentions she told her boyfriend, "I have nothing to talk about. I'm sorry. I have nothing to say to you," with regards to not talking or talking too much. Then, about 1 hour and 20 minutes in, someone messages in and asks what's going on with her and her boyfriend. We need to dig deeper into this. Remember, this is the woman that tells her boyfriend she loves him 20 times a day, yet she has nothing to say to him now. I did notice that when she said that. This was not South Beach Steve. This was not lost on me, at least. Charlie, did you find that to be strange? And she told her boyfriend, "I have nothing to say to you."
1: Yes, because she doesn't stop talking. So it's very strange that she ran out of things to talk about.
0: Or do you think that it was more like they were in some sort of argument? "I have nothing more to say to you." That's it. I'm done.
1: Oh, that could be for sure. Yeah.
0: Because her running out of stuff to say is impossible. It's an endless.
2: It happens.
0: Fountain.
2: It
0: of
2: happens,
0: words.
2: Guys. It happens.
0: I don't think so.
2: My mouth shuts sometimes. You guys act like I talk literally 24/7 every moment of the day, and that is not true. I talk a lot to the people that I like, and that is it. I feel like I talk just as much as everybody else around here. So to single me out and say I talk constantly is a lie. I mean, I do say I do talk a lot. I'm not.
0: Charlie, why are you laughing?
3: The answer is lying.
0: why are you laughing?
1: I've never heard her complain that I've never heard her disagree with that she doesn't stop talking.
2: It honestly drives me crazy. And honestly actually angers me. It makes me mad because it just
0: say
2: makes
0: you talk
2: me mad.
0: A lot.
2: Yes, it does. I work on a radio show. I don't know when, so I guess I'll be quiet.
0: Her and Jeffrey. Something's going on with these two. Very crabby, Jeffrey and her.
3: I'm not crabby. When I got home last night, I was just so tired from work. I just did a lot of work yesterday at my fence company that I just went home, took my clothes, stripped down to my underwear and just, I thought I was going to take a quick nap, and then get up, have dinner and go back to bed. I was just so tired, I was in bed. I almost 8:30 last night.
0: Okay.
3: So I could be up, and I know I got a long day ahead of me today with a lot of the stuff that I got to do today at my other job. I'll be very busy.
0: All right. So, Crystal, you were not in an argument with your boyfriend or anything?
2: No, I just literally had nothing to say.
0: Just ran out of stuff to talk about.
2: I don't do it much. It's not like I'm going out and I have this huge life that I have to sit here and talk about. I had nothing to say.
0: Okay. All right, I've got to take a quick break. Our number is 866-YO-ROVER, 866-967-6837. Grand Theft Auto says, and Jen from Binghamton. Grand Theft Auto says she's defensive, and Jen from Binghamton says, why is she so defensive? They're very suspicious. Jessica says, perimenopause hormones are making her crabby. Are you having irregular periods or something or
2: she's
0: whatever?
2: Yeah, I'm on the birth control. Uh-huh. So they are irregular.
0: What are the other signs? The hot flashes?
2: It's hot in here.
0: She's wearing shorts and a t-shirt and she's hot?
2: Yeah, I plan on running after the show using the gym here.
0: Using the gym? So like on a treadmill or something?
2: Yeah. All right. There's a whole weight room down there.
0: Yeah. She's taking this seriously. She's going to be fit. All right, let me take a quick break. We'll be right back on Rover's Morning Glory. Hang on.
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8: 6:30 a.m. Your alarm goes off. You jolt awake and start thinking about fueling your gut? 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
24: you're never far from another Rover's morning glory fan.
25: Around the world.
24: It's Rover's morning glory.
26: Oh, I got some comments here. Everyone knows what's going on. They put two and two together here. Let's see. Chrissy says that it's very obvious Crystal is crabby because she's dieting. She's hangry. That's what's going on. Are you hangry?
27: Probably, yeah. I think I ate one piece of fish yesterday, and I did have a donut yesterday.
26: Oh, that's not dieting. A donut's not dieting.
27: I know. I took my daughter to a donut spot over the weekend that's very delicious, and there were a couple left over, and I can't let them go to waste. You know, I spend money on them.
26: Right. Yeah, that's good. That Jeffrey's landlord says, I think Crystal's boyfriend made a comment about her weight, which, number one, would cause her to say she has nothing to say to him. And number two, motivate her into this run craze that she's been in recently. Is that... Did Skinny tell you that you're fat?
27: He actually gets mad at me for saying I'm fat or feeling that way. I usually say I'm thick or I'm plump or, you know, kind of stuff like that. And he...
26: Juicy?
27: Yeah, I actually said that last night. And but he does not like that kind of talk. He thinks that I'm perfect the way I am and I don't need to do anything. But he's happy if I'm happy.
26: Ryan says, I think he dumped her and she's trying to get back by working out and not smoking dope. And she's getting angry because it's not working. Is that what happened?
27: Nope, we're still very much together.
26: Angel says that definitely it's from the lack of weed that makes one crabby if they have given that up.
27: I do think it has changed for me the way I deal with the day. I normally do have that as my self-medicate. Mm-hmm. And keeps me a little not as high strung. And I don't have that crutch anymore to fall back on. So I do have to deal with my emotions or what I'm feeling like normal people throughout the day instead of having something to kind of ease that.
26: What kind of emotions do you have during the day? I'm sure, like, and I'm abnormal. I don't have any emotions. I'm just like, yeah, whatever. Like, I just go through the day as easily as possible. Now, what kind of emotions do you get during the day?
27: Anything that might bother me. If somebody angers me on the road, I notice I'm holding on to that anger longer than really? I normally would have. Mm-hmm. And I would have let it go a little easier. And things I'm now holding on to, I feel like I'm holding almost grudges for longer, which is unlike me. But I've also been smoking weed for 25 years on a daily. So it's definitely throwing off my hormones, I'm sure. There's something chemically going on that the past few weeks have been more intense for me than they have previous.
26: Have you thought about giving up this weed embargo and starting to smoke weed throughout the day again?
27: No, I haven't.
26: It hasn't crossed your mind?
27: Nope, I do wait until the very end, probably 8 o'clock at night. And I think I took 3 hits last night, and I felt great because the less you drink or the less you smoke, you take a drink and you go, wow, it only takes me 1 drink to get feeling buzzed. I feel that same way now. A few hits, I feel buzzed, and it's good. It's nice.
26: Well, what about during the day? It sounds like you're not feeling so great during the day all day.
27: That's why I'm trying to do other things like run or read or do things to keep my mind occupied, keep me busy. Mm-hmm. So that way I'm not focusing on that as much.
26: Nick in Binghamton sent a text message and he says, good morning, Rover. Today is my wife and my anniversary. 42 years. Believe it or not, I still love her. Believe it or not. Looking back at what a ride, 2 daughters traveling for vacation every year. The parties every year, watching our girls grow up, become awesome adults, everything we've done together. We even had sex this morning to celebrate the moment. Oh, nice. Now I'm listening to your show and she's getting ready to go to work. I'm retired, so if it doesn't rain, I'll play softball or go to the senior center for lunch. Love listening to the show. Love all of you guys. Have a great day. You sent a couple of pictures. Do you want to see? There they are, 42 years of marriage of today. Nick from Binghamton, New York.
0: Congratulations, Nick.
26: And all I can think of is these two just naked this morning.
2: They just did it.
26: Yeah, they did. A glow.
2: Was them earlier?
26: Oh, look at this. Look at those glasses that he's wearing. It's like like a mob wedding almost, right? He's wearing like sunglasses to his wedding 42 years ago.
0: Very cool.
26: Snitz, how long you been married now?
2: This year is going to be 34 years.
26: 34 years. Have we seen you? Have we ever seen his wedding photos?
0: I don't think
26: he's. Didn't you just have the civil thing or whatever it was?
2: Yeah, we eloped. We got on a beach. We got married.
26: So are there.
2: At a resort.
26: Are there photos of this? We've never seen these photos, Snitz?
2: I don't know. I think I put him up a long time ago, possibly.
0: Did he?
2: Yeah, maybe.
26: Did he? Like, what kind of outfit did you have on?
2: I just had a... I think I was probably wearing Cavaricci's.
26: Z Cavaricci's?
2: Yeah, probably Cavaricci's and a baggy Liz Claiborne shirt, I'm assuming.
1: Shoes on or shoes off?
2: Shoes on.
1: Okay.
26: Liz Claiborne blouse?
2: No, Claiborne for men.
26: Oh, I didn't know they made stuff for men.
2: Yeah, that was my thing. Claiborne was my thing back then.
26: Uh-huh. What was your hairstyle at the time that you got married? Was it like the
2: Flock
26: of Seagulls kind of thing?
2: This is the 90s. This is not the 80s.
26: Oh, sorry. All right. Okay.
2: Got married in the 90s.
26: All right.
2: So I had like a bob of some sort.
1: A nice blouse and a bob.
2: Yeah, exactly. Very manly.
26: A little Bo Peep over here. Got married. All right. Well, I'd show you my wedding photos. I just don't have any, unfortunately. My God. What's wrong with me? There's somebody. So no birthday shouts. They're forbidden. But anniversary shout-outs, that's okay. Well, yeah, that's an accomplishment. I'm not going to make a habit out of the anniversary. But 42 years, that's an accomplishment. Everybody has a birthday. You just get a year older. What'd you do? Nothing. You know, nothing special.
2: You lived.
26: Yeah, you lived. Okay. But this guy's put up with this for 42 years.
3: She's put up with him.
26: Exactly. It's a miracle they're still together after 42 years.
2: You know, speaking of anniversaries, today is my 11th anniversary with my fence company.
26: Oh, yeah. How do you know that?
2: Because I think the day I was hired, I put up on my Instagram a photo of the logo of the fence company I work for.
26: Mm.
2: And that's how I remember the date.
26: I see.
2: And so today is my 11th. That's an accomplishment in and of itself. I mean, of the second jobs I've had since I've been on this show, this one has been the steadiest and the longest.
26: Mm-hmm. 11 years of working at the fence company. I can't believe that he's still working there. No, not to say he's not a hard worker, but man, oh man, they've cut you some slack at that job, Jeffrey.
2: Well, one is, when I was being interviewed by, we had a different owner back then when I was hired, and I said, look, I'm not perfect, but I'm just going to come in here, work, be the best employee possible and whatnot.
26: In the interview, did you ever tell them you were not going to secure a load and it was going to fly all over the freeway?
2: They didn't have me drive on my very first day there. Trust me on that
26: one. Did you ever, during your interview, did you ever tell them that you were going to unstrap a load and all of it was going to tumble down and crush you for 30 minutes where you had to be rescued and taken to the hospital?
2: I had no idea any of that was going to even happen.
26: Did you tell them?
2: You cannot predict the future, my friend.
26: That you were going to crash all of their vehicles?
2: Like I said, you cannot predict the future.
26: That
2: my friend.
26: So you said that it was a different owner when you started working.
2: When I started working there, we had a different owner.
26: So this new owner inherited you, basically.
2: Basically, he was our original. He was the operations manager when I came there.
26: Oh, so he was already working there, and he bought the place out?
2: Yeah.
26: How'd he get that money?
2: No, he bought it from the original owner.
26: I know, but how did he get the money to do that?
2: Worked hard, saved it. That's the only thing I can guess. That's the only. I don't know the ins and outs and not. I don't know all the particulars or any particulars in that situation. But I'm going to say this. All I can say is he worked his ass off and made something out of it.
26: Mm-hmm. 34 says today is the 9-year anniversary of finding out that Jeffrey has a what? What happened 9 years ago today? We found out something about you. You might have even found out at the same time, roughly.
3: Oh, I know.
2: The whole prostitute thing?
3: No.
26: That was we found that earlier. We found that.
2: I think it was my intern days when you found that out.
26: Today is the 9-year anniversary of finding out that Jeffrey had a secret sister that no one ever knew about.
2: Yeah, my mom would for the rest of my mom's life from then on, she was pretty angry about that because she asked me not to say anything about it on the air, and I told her.
26: But she posted it.
2: That's
26: on
2: what
26: Facebook.
2: I'm saying. That's what I tried to tell her. Yeah. And our fans and I told her our listeners find stuff out.
26: So yeah, somebody.
2: She's forgiven me about it though.
4: and whatnot.
5: Somebody,
4: but still, she's still kind of a little bent out of shape about it, though.
6: Your mom is?
4: My mom was, yeah.
5: She posted on Facebook that happy, you know, Mother's Day or something to, and what a great
4: happy Daughter's Day.
5: I think it was Daughter's Day. And she had this daughter, and it was a photo of her and this woman. We go, wait a second, Jeffrey, you don't have a sister. And that's Jeffrey discovered that he had a secret sister that his mother had kept hidden from him. Did your brothers know about this secret sister, or did they all find out at the same time?
4: I was the last to find out. I think my mom told them because she was afraid I'd blab it to you guys.
5: Mm-hmm.
7: Well, I mean, she told them, like, pretty around the same time, though, right?
4: Yeah, around the same time. When my mom first told me about it, I was like, what? Then my brain gear started going off. I think she may have given birth to her before she met my dad.
5: Mm-hmm.
4: Because I always thought I only had two brothers. Because we're all four of us are 3 years apart.
5: So you think it was before she met your dad?
4: Correct.
5: She didn't have an affair or anything?
4: No.
5: Okay. All right. Let me take a quick break. Doogie, we got to get caught up here. I got a little bit behind. Okay. The Shizzy is coming up in just a moment. We'll come back with the news right after this. Hang on.
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0: message is to unite both the left,
1: communism,
0: and the right,
2: fascist.
0: They both think we're stupid.
2: I don't know if you're acting stupid.
0: Welcome back to Rober's Morning Glory,
3: most corrupt in history.
4: Shizzy is coming up in a few minutes. What do you have on the way, Doogie?
5: Imagine being a father and hearing that your kid is removing your last name from their title. I'll tell you who this is all about next.
4: All right, we'll get to that in just a moment. Jeff Jr. says it's the 8th year anniversary of when Jeffrey lost his wedding ring in that stripper. Remember, he was looking for his wedding ring in the stripper's vagina? Lost his wedding ring. 8 years. Boy, this day in history. Well, there he is. Is my ring in there? Huh? Buster Hyman has knows the wedding photographer that took the pictures of Snitzer's wedding. He actually sent a, what? Why did you give me
5: There's
4: a dirty
5: no
4: look?
5: Way.
4: Yes, yes. He sent, do you have this picture, Snitzer? There's Snitzer's wedding photographer right there.
6: You got him.
4: Old That's school him. Camera, mm-hmm. circa 1889 or something.
5: Leave him alone. He's in love. Ow.
4: Let's see here. What was I? Jeffrey, what are you? You're leaving for the fence company today. Somebody wants to know. Or Nick says, I can predict the future and say Jeffrey will definitely have another fence company accident. Car or body, he wants to know. What will the next accident be? Will it be something that happens to Jeffrey or something that he does with one of the vehicles?
6: I don't know. We'll just have to find out.
4: So you are, you're going to the fence company shortly. Your second job. Before you go, what kind of excitement was there last week?
6: There was no excitement that I know of.
4: No excitement last week. Nothing. Nothing out of the ordinary happened.
6: Nothing out of the ordinary.
4: Nothing?
6: Nothing.
4: Nothing.
5: Uh-oh.
4: Nothing out of the ordinary happened last week. Nothing?
6: Nothing I know of. I mean, nothing I'm unaware of. So, I don't know what you're getting at.
5: What you got?
4: I'm just wondering. I thought maybe there was some excitement last week. Any sort of, police activity last week?
6: There was no police activity.
4: No police activity. Nothing?
6: Nothing.
4: No one? Nothing? You sure?
6: Rover, like I said, this is a gotcha conversation right now.
4: No, it's not.
6: I know. There was no...
4: yeah?
6: No, there was no excitement last week. That's all I got to say about that.
5: Uh-oh.
6: Unless you know something and you're not telling me and you're trying to ambush me.
4: I'm just, I'm not saying that, okay. No, okay. Nothing. You're unaware of anything. Are you just saying that to me or you're just actually unaware?
6: I'm actually unaware.
4: Okay.
6: And it is,
4: did anyone in the household file a police report last week?
6: No, that one I can say. My son just filed a police report because somebody took his bike. That's it.
4: So there was police activity. What happened? Somebody stole his bike?
6: Yeah.
5: Oh, I'm sorry.
4: That sucks. Where'd they steal it from?
6: Well, he parked it at the front of my apartment building, and I should have taken it downstairs, but I thought he was going to probably ride it again, so I left it, and it was the red one, red Schwinn bike he's got, and that's his favorite,
4: and
6: he went and filed a police report about it.
4: Somebody took his bike?
6: Yeah.
4: That sucks.
6: Yeah, it sucks donkey balls, if you ask me.
4: Yeah. All right, so the cops show up. What do they say?
6: No, they took. No, he went to the police station.
4: Oh,
6: they
4: okay.
6: took the report. He said they would notify him if they find it. And I told him, well, Tomas, if they find it, they find it. It's great. If not, I don't think there's going to be a good chance of that ever happening. than finding that bike.
4: Yeah, probably unlikely. How did he get that bike?
6: He got off Marketplace maybe about a year ago.
4: How much did it cost?
6: About $20.
4: Oh, okay. So at least it's not too expensive.
6: It's vintage.
4: Oh, was it like an old school?
6: It was sort of an older school bike.
4: I see.
1: Was it a BMX, a road bike, mountain bike?
6: No, it was just a regular Schwinn bicycle.
1: Schwinn bike,
4: but like an old school one.
6: Like an older model one.
4: Well, that sucks. All right.
6: I wouldn't call that really that exciting either, to be honest with you.
4: Well, I didn't file a police report last week.
5: Does he have another bike?
6: Oh, he's got two others.
5: Oh, I was going to say, I might be able to give you one of Gianna's or mine.
6: No, I appreciate the thought, Dougie, but he's got two other bikes. One bike I sunk like $200 into just to fix it up so we could make it rideable.
4: Don't let that one get stolen.
6: Oh, hell no.
1: Does he have locks for him?
6: No, I have to get a lock.
4: You can't have bikes without bike locks.
5: I think he brings them inside. That's what he's saying.
6: Yeah, we bring them into the basement, but I'm saying if he goes somewhere, I'm going to get a lock for him and advise him to take that lock with you when you go bike riding.
4: Because if you go to the store, you can't leave your bike outside. Somebody will steal it immediately, right?
1: Oh, yeah.
5: When I was in college, I stayed because I wanted to graduate in 4 years, so I had to stay over for summer school, and the only way I could get around was a bike, and I locked it up, and I went out the next day, and I started crying because I didn't lock the bike, I locked the wheel, and they just took the bike.
4: Yeah, they took the bike frame. She didn't put the chain through the bike frame. She just put it through the
5: I learned the hard way.
6: No, you put it through the vertical bar on the frame and through the back wheel, then the only thing it can really make off is the front wheel of the bike, which is nothing.
4: God. So did he blame you for this bike getting stolen because he left it outside and then you were supposed to put it downstairs or inside or something? Or
6: When I told him that, I forgot to bring your bike downstairs. So I thought you were going to ride it again so you don't have to go through the effort of having to bring it back upstairs.
4: Why didn't he bring it upstairs?
6: You know, he'll bring it upstairs, but he'll ask me to bring it downstairs because he's so tired from all the bike riding because it's a one-speed bike. So I do that as a favor for him.
4: I see.
6: So,
1: hey, you're just getting home from your second job? Put my bike down there.
6: No, this is only like on the weekends when I'm not working and I'm not doing anything else around the house.
4: Uh-huh.
6: And he does ask me politely, though. He goes, hey, Dad, can you put my bike in the basement? I say, yeah, no problem.
4: So then was he angry at you because you didn't put it in the basement?
6: But I think he better understood. He better understood that when I told him, hey, look, I thought you were going to wind up riding the bike again. And that's why I didn't take it downstairs, so you wouldn't have to, bring it back upstairs and whatnot. So,
4: all right. Well, maybe they'll catch the thief. Dougie, are you ready for the shizzy?
5: Yeah.
4: Here we go.
5: Hear the shizzy on Rover's Morning Glory. Israeli Prime Minister Benjamin Netanyahu is set to meet with President Trump at the White House today.
4: Why do you call him Netanyahu? Like he's
6: pronounced Netanyahu.
4: Yes.
5: Netanyahu.
4: No, it's net.
5: Net.
4: Anyway, go on.
6: Tomato, tomato.
5: Exactly. They're going to meet today, and their first face-to-face meeting in months. The two are expected to talk about the ongoing conflict with Iran, along with plans for peace in Lebanon and growing the Abraham Accords agreements. So they are going to do that. Also, we have coming up, there was a shooting at the U.S. consulate in Toronto. I'm not sure if you saw this, but police are investigating after a shooter fired at the consulate. This was yesterday morning.
4: Mm-hmm.
5: And this is the second time this year that someone has
4: fired shots just at the building or something. Okay.
5: Yeah, so they are investigating that. Mitch McConnell has released another public statement amid his absence from the public eye. He says that he's still not ready to return to work following his June hospitalization. And he remains in a rehab facility undergoing what he calls, quote, intense physical therapy.
4: Mm-hmm.
5: The Kentucky Republican says he's working to get back to his full Senate schedule, but doctors have not yet cleared him to leave rehab. So he is 84.
4: They put out another
5: 84.
4: Photo of him, a proof of life, him and his wife at this facility. He's in the bed, but it looks just like the last one, except he's not holding a newspaper.
5: Yeah, he's 84. He's missed 38 consecutive Senate votes and did not provide a timeline for his return, though he says he hopes to be back in Washington soon.
6: Andy Beshear, who is the Democratic governor of Kentucky, wrote a letter to his staff saying that if he's not more transparent you know, with his health and update and all that, he was going to try and force him to, you know, resign and then to get a replacement. And then it's kind of murky because Kentucky's constitution states that the governor can, you know, appoint a replacement until, like, until the vote comes up. But they're, but because they have a heavily Republican legislature, they're trying to limit his powers.
3: Mm-hmm. All right.
5: A California man was rescued after spending about 30 days stranded in the Pacific Ocean when his sailboat lost its mast during a solo voyage to Hawaii. Kai Sato, 39 years old, departed from the Catalina Islands on June 7th, but became stranded after his mast snapped and his navigation phone failed, and he ran out of fuel. He survived by eating oatmeal, fish, and squid that landed aboard while collecting condensation in plastic bags in order to drink water.
3: That sucks. But I guess, I mean, you kind of know what you're in for when you do that. Like, things can go wrong. And I see these people doing stuff like, oh, I'm going to cross the ocean in this dinghy.
5: Yeah.
3: And then it goes wrong. The guy's lucky that he survived.
5: Yeah, the crew of the container ship, spotted his disabled 32-foot sailboat about 900 miles from Hawaii on July 21st and completed a 90-minute rescue. So he is recovering with relatives and said he hopes to sail again in a larger vessel.
3: Mm-hmm.
5: Thousands of T-Mobile customers across the U.S. experienced service disruptions yesterday after a widespread outage left many unable to make calls or send text messages or even access mobile data. According to Down Detector, reports began climbing about 4 p.m. yesterday, peaking at more than 62,000 before dropping to about 21,000 by 6 p.m. T-Mobile did acknowledge the outage, saying that it was actively addressing technical issues affecting some of the customers, but did not identify a cause. Kansas City Chiefs offensive coordinator Eric Bieniemy stepped away from training camp after his wife was shot Sunday night at the family's home in Virginia. According to authorities and multiple reports, the couple's 27-year-old son, Elijah, was arrested. He was charged with malicious wounding, use of a firearm in the commission of a felony, and discharging a firearm inside a dwelling. He is being held without bond. The wife, Mia, was hospitalized in stable condition after suffering multiple gunshot wounds. Eric was with the Chiefs at training camp in Missouri when the shooting occurred.
3: Geez.
5: Coach Andy Reid said the team is supporting him and his family, adding that Mia's stable condition was a plus. I don't know if you watched that video of him getting the son being arrested.
3: Did I didn't see this.
5: He had so much bling on.
3: Mm-hmm.
5: I couldn't believe how much, like, how do you have that much money? Like, how do, so much bling.
3: All right.
5: It was crazy. So, you know, Tom Cruise has a daughter, Suri Cruise.
3: Yep.
5: Well, she has changed her name legally to Suri Noelle. And Noelle is the middle name of her mom, Katie Holmes.
3: Hmm.
5: So she
3: Why not be Suri Holmes?
5: I don't know. She's 20 years old. She attends Carnegie Mellon.
3: I saw a picture of her, and I swear to God, you'd think it was Katie Holmes.
5: Yeah,
3: I mean, identical. It just looks exactly like Katie Holmes when she was about that age.
5: Yeah. And then, so...
3: Yeah, look at that.
5: Yeah,
3: I mean, doesn't it?
5: Yeah. She apparently has been going by this name for a few years now. She first publicly used the name at her New York City high school graduation in 2024. And then she changed it. It's been changed, but she, for voting purposes, you have to have a legal ID. So that's what she used, and that's her name is Noelle. So she did officially drop his name. And
3: she,
5: finally...
3: She did that, and then Brad Pitt's kid did that, too.
5: All of them have done it.
3: Yeah, they're like, it was just this week or last week or something.
5: No, it's been one after the other after the other. I think he has six kids. I think every single one of them have dropped his last name. Oh, it was bad.
3: I think they were on, like, a private jet flight or something, and they were flying back from Africa or France or something. I don't know where they were coming back, and there was some sort of big blow-up on this private jet, and I think Brad Pitt, at least the allegation, is that he...
5: had been drinking.
3: Yeah, he was drunk, and then he got into this big blowout fight with Angelina Jolie and then started pushing her around and then started pushing the kids around when they tried to intervene.
7: Brad Pitt did this or Tom Cruise?
5: No, Brad Pitt.
7: Brad Pitt, okay.
3: Yeah, yeah, Brad Pitt. And that was immediately, right? They land, and she immediately gets a divorce from him, files for divorce, and it's been, obviously, it was very contentious.
5: Yeah.
3: But her and those kids want absolutely nothing to do with him.
5: Yeah.
3: Now, it's weird because when you think of Brad Pitt, you don't think of, you just, that's not the first thing that pops into your mind, is it?
5: He's now, like, yeah.
3: I don't know. I don't think
5: when
3: so.
5: When I think of Tom Cruise, first thing I think of is he doesn't talk to his kid.
3: Oh, I don't know. I think for about me, that weird tooth in the middle of his mouth. That's what I
5: think. Tooth is bad, but I think, how could you leave your daughter? But he's in Scientology.
3: And yeah, yeah, they're weird, and they make you, if you're not part of the clear, what is it? I forget it. They have all these different things, but you could be a negative. I forget. They have all these different
7: weird. A suppressive person.
3: Yeah, suppressive person. Maybe Suri's a suppressive, an SP. And so you can't be around them. You got to disown them. Anyway, go on.
5: There you go. That's the shizzy on Rover's Morning Glory.
0: Do people describe you as delusional, paranoid, dimwitted, or just a straight up f***ing ass? Well, you'll fit in right here.

0: looking at my email, and what's the date today?
1: 28th.
0: All right, I'm going to have to look a little bit more carefully because I opened up my email to get the... Somebody had sent me this police report about the stolen bike. Actually, it didn't have any details about a stolen bike. It just said Tomas was the victim of a theft. Now, we know Jeffrey told us that his bike was stolen, but as my email is open, I'm looking at a photo right now of bankruptcy box.
1: Uh-oh.
0: And at just before 1 a.m. this morning, I see what appeared to be three firefighters getting off the elevator.
2: In your place again? Yeah. Do you have to start paying for this?
1: I'd be pissed. I mean, if I were in that building and...
0: It's those same smoke detectors that I had here that kept going off. And somebody sent me, and I looked at this, because I started researching this. Those SC5, First Alert SC5, first of all, don't buy those. Tons of complaints about the exact same thing. Just false alarms in the middle of the night, like at 3 o'clock in the morning. That's what was happening here. They should not be installed in bankruptcy box. I told them last week, I said... God, I said, they had same thing, false alarm. I get this email and they go, oh my God, the fire department was just here because your unit, a bankruptcy box, set off the fire system. Well, it's because the contractor, who's a numbskull, put the wrong smoke detectors. You're supposed to have the building smoke detectors in there, not these like residential smoke detectors. That's got to be, well, I don't... So I think they're giving the false alarms, but they're connected to the panel, and now it's a whole thing.
2: Why are these all failing right now? Like, the first time it failed was your wife was in bed, right?
0: Yeah, yeah.
1: Breaks her foot.
0: And out of bed, breaks her foot.
2: Then the second time it failed, your wife's sister was at your house, and she freaked out, right?
0: Yep.
2: And now...
0: And then it happened again, though. So it happened once with my sister-in-law, and then, like, a week later, it happened again with my sister-in-law. And my father-in-law had to come over and take every single smoke detector off because they would not stop. Even if you press them to stop, they just wouldn't stop.
2: And then now they've failed twice in the condo.
0: That I know of, exactly.
2: Well, enough to where the fire department's come twice now.
0: Yeah, yeah.
2: Why are they, it's all happening like within the same...
0: Your guess is as good as mine.
2: 3-month period?
0: Yeah. And I told Bankruptcy Box, I said, listen... Have the company, there's a company that does the fire stuff for the building. I said, have them replace the detectors and just bill me. Just bill me. Get rid of these crappy detectors that are in there. Bill me. Okay, yeah, yeah. And then obviously that didn't happen. What can you do? I've got to take a quick break. Our number is 866-YO-ROVER. It's a couple of, boy, I have a bunch of stuff to talk about this morning. I'm not even sure where to begin. I have a bunch of small things to talk about this morning. Did you see that this, what happened at this concert where this woman was very, well, I'll play it for you here in just a second. Let me take a quick break. We'll be right back. 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
1: I'm Nick Turturro. You probably know me from NYPD Blue, The Longest Yard, or Spike Lee's Black Klansman. And on my new podcast, Delivering Happiness with Nick Turturro, I deliver pizza to a new guest. 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

0: me play this video from this concert here in just a second. Charlie's getting me a video. Give me one second.
1: Okay.
0: Waco says, let me understand this. Jeffrey can't get a working car, but he's maintaining a fleet of bicycles for his son? Bicycles that his son can't be bothered to secure? Yeah, that is weird that Jeffrey just, I don't know if he gets, not pushed around, like, physically, but, I mean, they really have him doing their bidding there at this place. The wife, the son, he's got to do everything around there. I don't think they do anything in that house.
1: No.
0: Here's a concert, Usher concert, and this woman, I guess Usher, is he the one that's caused stuff in the past where he brings these, or was it somebody else? They bring women up on stage, and then, like, chicks' boyfriends are always getting upset that their girl is up on stage getting rubbed up on by, I don't know if it's Usher or if it was somebody else.
2: Chris Brown.
0: Is it Chris Brown?
2: Yeah. He brings girls up on stage and they get very intimate.
1: Oh, that's ridiculous.
0: So here is, that's what Usher's trying to do with this chick.
1: Oh.
0: And this chick gets up on stage. He puts her on like this big couch or chair or something. And then he's like getting all in her face, trying to get up on this chick. And she doesn't seem too impressed with this. Here's what happens. He's like, she's leaning back. He's trying to like kiss on her neck or something. And
3: I don't think she want to be on the stage.
1: Oh, he takes his.
0: Yeah, he takes his in-ear monitors out. He's like, and he's shooing her away, getting her off the stage. And
1: oh, this is bad.
0: What's bad?
4: It's embarrassing for him.
1: Oh, he's not happy.
0: Yeah, that's his whole, that's like a whole shtick they do in the middle of the concert, I guess. And he's not happy that the chick was not into it. He wants her to be, you know, all into.
1: Wait, a whole.
0: Now, what a weird thing, though, at a concert.
1: To sexualize?
0: You just bring a girl up on stage. I mean, I get it if it was like something that happens once, like out of the blue, you know, like a spur of the moment sort of thing. But to make a whole part of your show is you're going to grind up on some chick.
2: And isn't he married?
0: I don't know. I don't know anything about Usher.
1: What's it supposed to look like?
0: What do you mean?
1: What do you mean? What do I mean? What's it supposed to look like? What is she? What do they do on that?
0: I guess she's getting all horned up, and she's happy that he's grinding on her, and you know, oh baby.
1: Do they make out? Like that is?
0: I don't think they make out.
1: That's sexual assault. What he was trying to do.
0: Oh, get out of here! Stop it!
1: She clearly was like, I don't want any part of this. You don't think so?
0: Isn't this known what happens at the concert? So why would you go up? Why would you go up on stage if you?
1: If I'm at a concert, I always try to get on stage at a Barry Manilow concert. If I were pulled up on stage, I would go.
4: Well, he's not grinding on you.
1: I wish he did.
4: It's a different.
0: Yeah. Maybe me.
1: Breaking.
0: Yeah. He might want to grind on me.
1: He's married.
0: He's married. Oh, what a guy.
1: Yeah.
0: Yeah. Okay. All right. Yeah, exactly. That's what I'm saying. Yeah. Anyway, so that's not. I don't think that's sexual assault.
1: To grind and sexualize, and now he's humiliating her? Seriously.
0: She wasn't playing along with what he wanted to
1: do
0: there on stage.
1: What if she didn't know what she's supposed to be doing?
0: I think when you go to an Usher concert, I think this is known. I think this was going on. There was something like a year or two ago. Wasn't there somebody who's... It was some sort of celebrity, or maybe a pseudo-celebrity, where it was like a reality show person or something. I don't know. Somebody, or maybe it was an athlete. He was very upset that his girlfriend went up there in this slutty outfit.
5: Oh, yeah.
0: You remember that?
5: Wasn't that Usher, right? I think it was.
0: And the guy got really bent out of shape that his girlfriend went, or fiance, or... I remember it was like, you're the mother of my kids, you whore.
1: Oh, my God.
0: Don't you remember
1: this?
0: Yeah, there was some story.
1: Wow.
0: Because she's up there wearing like this, you know, skirt that you could see right up and making out, but you know what I mean.
1: Oh.
0: Whatever was going on stage. So this girl,
1: wow,
0: she didn't seem too into it. And of course, then after this video, people are booing her and heckling her and stuff, but... She posted about it. I don't remember what her name is. She says, first off, nobody is declining to go on stage because people are like, well, why'd you go up there if you weren't going to get into it?
5: Yeah, here's a video of her saying these things.
0: Oh, I have.
5: I'm just going to play it right now. Right. Just got it.
6: They told me that it was a possibility of me going on stage, but they didn't confirm that until it was closer to time for me to go on stage. And of course, you're getting to go up on stage. Why would I decline that? But you also don't know who you're going on stage for. Me solely, I went to the concert for Chris Brown. It's nothing against Usher or anything like that, but I'm more of a Chris Brown fan than I am of Usher. So, of course, it would have been a different reaction with Chris Brown. It wouldn't have been the stiffness or whatever.
0: How humiliating to Usher is that? She's like, yeah, you know what? Thanks, but no thanks. I like Chris Brown, not you. She says, I looked in her post, her original post. That must have been like an interview she did there. I look good as F, she says.
1: Okay, tell me how you really think.
0: Yeah. Nobody is declining to go on stage. I look good as F. You thought I wasn't going to let thousands of people see me, she asks, on the big screen? Where you bitches will never be? My mom and I had floor seats. Their team approached us and moved us up to VIP before the show even started. Pretty privileges, she says. Something you hoes will never know about.
1: Oh my God.
0: They don't say who you're going up there for. Y'all wanted me to get up there and F him ATP. What's ATP? What does that mean? F him
5: ATP. At that point?
1: Oh, nice.
0: Is that what it is?
5: I'm just guessing.
0: Okay.
1: I like that.
0: Chat. Folks aren't used to anything. C-H-A-T-T. I'm not sure what that means.
2: Chattanooga.
0: Oh, okay. Jeez, I'm really getting an education over here. That's the most exciting thing that would have happened in y'all's little ass lives. F y'all disrespectfully. So. Kiki Palmer is the girl who I'm talking about.
4: The actress?
2: Yeah. It was an Usher concert, if that's what Kiki Palmer standing there. I thought she sang along I didn't know she went on stage. I knew he came down off of the stage and was singing with her or something.
0: I don't know. And AJ says, wait, you're going to be a fan of a domestic abuser, but not Usher? Speaking of Chris Brown, who beat up, what's her face?
1: Rihanna,
0: whatever her name is. Yeah, it's weird. How does that guy still have a career?
4: I have no idea how he came back.
0: Imagine if I beat up my wife in a car, and then you saw these pictures of B2's face just completely bashed in and black and blue and everything. And do you think I would ever be able to work again in this field?
1: No
0: chance. How did this guy come back? How in the world... it's beyond belief. I'm not saying that people don't deserve second chances. You know,
5: Well, but then he did a bunch of weird stuff after that. Like, he was throwing chairs out of windows in New York.
0: Yep.
5: Like, it wasn't just like, oh, this guy had one bad night.
0: The guy has a mental problem.
5: Yes.
0: Obviously. Anger issues, whatever, unstable, some sort of something. Anyway, so. Dougie, come on. You think that that's a sexual assault, though?
1: Yes. I would like to see what he's done to women in the past. Because what, you feel like you have to grind and let him be with you? Otherwise, you're going to get blasted by, I mean, everyone's talking about this story, I'm guessing.
0: But it's...
1: And he looks like a fool, so now their whole job is to make her look like a fool?
2: Well, he's obviously okay with consent, because when he noticed that she wasn't into it, he immediately backed away and then motioned like, okay, get rid of her, because he obviously doesn't want any problems like that.
1: But did you hear what she just said? Get rid of her.
2: Go on, get out of here.
0: You're a disposable hoe.
2: Yeah. Because you know how many other hoes want to be on that stage and would be okay with Usher doing that? I think the next night some girl was... very okay with it, and him laying her in a bed.
5: This is crazy what he's
2: climbing
5: doing.
2: Climbing on top of her.
0: Let me see what he's doing.
2: And
0: Charlie.
2: He is married. He got married in 2024.
0: Oh, my God. Look at this.
1: Wait, this is at the concert?
0: They're on a bed. Yeah. He's got this chick bent over.
1: This is disgusting.
0: Basically doggy styling her.
5: Is this just a woman, or is this a a dancer with him. I don't know. I just typed in.
0: That's got to be a dancer, right?
1: If this is the next night, that's a dancer.
5: Oh, I don't know if this is the next night. This is.
0: That's got to be a dancer, I think, right? That's not just some chick out of the audience, is it?
5: There's a tons of these videos, though.
2: Yeah,
5: that's just
2: with
5: one
2: all
5: of them.
2: Different women.
0: That's a chick out of the audience. This is insane.
1: This is
2: they
1: gross.
2: Know what they're getting into.
0: What in the world? Got cherries. Now he's got a bowl of cherries.
5: You're just watching that live porn.
0: That somebody, what is going on here?
1: This is disgusting.
0: Now he's going to feed her cherries while she leans back. This is bizarre. This is very, very strange stuff right here.
1: Oh, my God. He should not, is that
2: Chris Brown?
1: He should not be allowed to do this. This should not be part of a show. This is porn.
2: I think that's why the girls buy porn. VIP, so they have
0: get
2: a
0: up
2: chance
0: there.
2: To get up there.
0: This could be their moment to shine and maybe be discovered.
1: Oh my God.
0: What is disgusting.
1: He's
0: just humping her. This is like, remember that thing they were doing in Jamaica or somewhere? What was it called?
5: Daggering. This is.
0: Daggering. Yeah. We're basically girls essentially were.
1: Oh, my God.
4: She's trying to get away.
0: Oh, my God. This is nuts.
4: That's crazy.
0: This is insane.
2: That's a lot of jiggling.
0: My goodness. I mean, this girl's just grinding. She's on all fours. Actually, ass up. Face down, ass up. Just grinding on him.
2: Probably hoping that he takes you back later. This is your time to make the impression. And then him go, you know what? I found the love of my life right here.
1: He should be arrested. They both should be arrested for that. That's sexual assault.
0: Disaster says, did we all forget that Usher has herpes? Wait.
2: Yeah.
0: Does he have herpes? Yeah.
2: That's the rumor. He has herpes.
0: Uh-huh. How do we know that?
2: And somebody called and said that he was sued for giving people herpes.
1: Yeah, that's been in the news.
2: Without telling them.
0: Oh, I wouldn't even want to get up on stage at that point. That's wow.
1: Spreading diseases?
0: Chelsea said it would be funny if that girl would have choked on that cherry that he was putting in her mouth. Oh, man.
1: So is it discrimination if he doesn't take someone like me up on there?
0: I don't think there's a...
1: Just laugh?
5: Yeah. Here's a longer video of Usher with that girl, if you want to see
0: more of it. The girl that wasn't into it?
5: So she's sitting on the bed.
0: Uh-huh.
1: She looks bored by him.
0: Yeah, she does. She is good looking, though. I mean, she has a pretty face.
1: Don't kiss
5: him.
1: Yeah,
5: he's used to just full doggy style on the bed.
0: Yeah.
5: Like, this is...
0: And he's all sweaty. He's wearing... Are those leather jeans or something? Oh, no, that was just a pocket that's made out of leather. He looks like...
5: This is what chicks look like when I'm with them.
0: Disinterested?
1: Emotionless.
5: What the hell is going on? What's this guy doing?
0: Yeah. How did I end up in this situation?
4: That looks... I just want to be on the stage, huh?
0: Yeah, he's not happy, is he?
1: Too bad. You're not all bad.
0: He shoos her away.
1: You don't think that's assault?
0: And does he get another chick up there to take her place? Or does he just continue with the show, I wonder?
1: He's upset. Good.
5: Yeah, he just...
0: Man, that is so weird. It's just... I mean, I don't know. I'm not going to... Is this R&B? Is that what that would be considered?
1: Hip hop?
0: I haven't been to a lot of R&B shows, although I did, one of the first concert I went to was Keith Sweat was there.
4: Oh, there you go.
0: It's Keith Sweat, Bell Biv DeVoe, and somebody else. Who was the other? Keith Sweat, Bell Biv DeVoe. I can't remember. Anyways, and there was some of that. Not like that, though. Jesus Christ. Crystal, would you, if you were at an Usher concert, and you're there, you've been running, you've been working out, body's looking good, he pulls you up on stage. Are you playing along with it? You have 20,000 people screaming and cheering. Are you getting on all fours? You going face down, ass up? You grinding on him? What are you doing?
2: If I was single, yes. If I was pulled up there, I would definitely play along. Nowadays, no. My boyfriend would be so disrespected, especially in front of all those people. He would not be appreciative of that.
0: What if he wasn't at the concert?
2: Nope. nope. There are so many cameras out there nowadays. No way. No way.
0: So he would, you would come home and what would he do? Kick you out or something?
2: Oh, yeah. We'd be broken up.
0: You'd be broken.
2: Yo, for sure. And that's why it's crazy that he's married and he's doing this every night and his wife is okay with him.
0: Oh, yeah, but his is like, oh honey, it's no big deal. I have to do it. You know, it's just entertainment. Like, I don't want to do it, but it's expected of me. I have to do it.
1: It's a persona. I have to keep now, up.
0: If B2 did that, I mean, first of all, I'd be a little bit surprised, but if she did, I'm not going to break up with my wife because she did that. It wouldn't bother me at all.
5: Wouldn't bother you at all?
1: She's different.
7: That's crazy.
1: She's different.
5: On all fours. You saw what those girls are doing.
0: Yeah, but it's
5: and
0: it's,
5: she was bouncing into it. She was bouncing
0: it's
5: back entertainment. Into it.
0: It's on stage.
1: Okay. Yes, it is. I totally agree with you.
0: She went backstage and was on her knees for Usher after the show. That's a different matter.
7: Close enough.
0: But on stage, anything goes. I don't care.
5: She was bouncing on it.
1: It is performance. They're getting, but it.
5: So it's being a stripper.
1: Wrong.
5: That's a performance.
1: Okay.
0: I'm not married to a stripper, but if
5: she went out one night and just started stripping.
0: Those girls are fully clothed.
5: No, but what's wrong with that? It's a performance. Just for fun.
0: But you're also nude. So that's a different line that you've crossed. Nudity. Yeah.
5: That is
0: if she took off her top, I'd be like, okay, that's. Honey, you're getting a little too into it.
7: Usher's half nude.
1: Yeah, he is.
0: Yeah, he looks like Robert Kennedy Jr. working out, you know, in those jeans and no shirt. That's his workout gear. Anyway, if my wife did that, I don't think I would be upset.
1: You're a different person compared to most
0: people. If she wanted to run off with Usher, I'd be upset. But if she just did that as... you'd be upset if your girlfriend did that, Charlie.
5: Yes.
0: Really?
1: Yes.
5: Did you not see the same video we saw? Like, if she was just laying there and Usher's and she's not moving, I'd be way less upset. She was bouncing on it.
0: But it's all pretend. It's all, you know, it's all for show. It's
2: the one video I saw, he pulls a girl's legs up onto the bed and kind of spreads her legs. And
5: we
2: then he's dancing.
5: That, yes.
2: So that would be a little too much. I'm guessing by Snitz's reaction, he would not be okay if his wife got on stage doing this. Or vice versa.
7: And we've been to a bunch of R&B shows. He's never, you know, volunteered to go on stage.
0: Never been pulled up on stage yet?
7: No.
0: Impregnated by Chris Brown or Usher in front of 20,000 people? No. Man, that is pretty wild. Suji, what do you have coming up in the shizzy?
1: There's a list of the longest running rock and metal bands that have never broken up and they've never gone on hiatus. I thought this was pretty interesting.
0: Never broken up, never gone on hiatus.
1: I'm going to give you the top five coming up next.
0: Is Metallica critical. Part of that? I'm trying
1: they
0: to think.
1: Are on the list.
0: Okay, because I don't think
1: but are they top five?
0: Up. I mean, they had some lineup change, but...
1: This is good.
0: Never gone on hiatus, never broken up.
1: Yeah.
0: When you're making that kind of dough, who would ever go on hiatus?
1: But don't you get bored?
0: What, doing the same thing every...
1: Yeah.
0: All the same... you don't get bored of cashing those checks, I don't think.
1: Yeah, that's true.
0: We'll be right back on Rover's Morning Glory. Hang on.
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7: 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Wet roadway scattered around the area with the rain that fell, but not really adding too much time to your drive at this point. Still seeing some of the usual heavy traffic. 90 East on the Interbelt, 77 North, right at East 30th, the Jennings South from Spring Road down to 480. If you do see anything else, give us a call, 216-986-8888. I'm Doug Adams from the Total Traffic Center.
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16: 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Morning show has a host. Ours just happens to have crapped his sweatpants while riding a scooter. Top that, Howard Stern. It's
1: It's Rover's Morning Glory.
19: Shizzy coming up in a few minutes. What do you have on the way, Doogie?
22: A story we talked about because a company went woke. And we've talked about
19: what
22: a lot
19: happens?
22: Of different...
19: What happens? You go woke and what happens?
22: Well...
19: You go broke.
22: If you're the CEO, it's not good news for you. So I'll tell you which CEO of a company we have talked about in this past year that went woke.
19: All right. We'll get to that in just a moment. Here's somebody who says, Rover doesn't care if his wife went on stage because he has no morals.
22: Yeah.
19: What morals would that... I'm not too concerned about somebody... going on stage and grinding or whatever. And Tom says, I'm convinced Rover is a piece of crap and could care less about his woman. He would have sex with farm animals to get himself off or be happy with porn his whole life.
22: Yeah, for sure.
19: While Matt writes, Rover, you're saying this and acting like this for content. It makes you sound stupid, dude. I don't know what the content is in it. It has nothing to do with morals. It has nothing to do with content. I'm just secure in my marriage. I'm not worried that my wife is going to run off with Usher or something. I'm just not worried about that. So I don't care if she goes on stage and is, you know, for the entertainment of the arena, grinding on Usher. Would not bother me in the least. I don't think it would bother my wife if I did that on stage with some chick. I don't think she would... She knows that I'm not going to run off with that other woman. I don't think she's going to run off with Usher, so I don't see what the big deal is. Are you ready for the shizzy, Dizzy?
22: Sure.
19: Here we go.
22: Hear the shizzy on Rover's Morning Glory. Washington is set to say goodbye to Senator Lindsey Graham. We have 2 days of funeral service for the senator. And they're set to start today as Trump and Washington officials and world leaders... all will say goodbye to one of the most prominent and influential lawmakers on Capitol Hill. So this morning, Graham's casket will be carried by an Armed Forces body bearer team and later replaced by a U.S. Capitol Police Memorial Guard in recognition of the senator's military service. After a private ceremony in the Capitol's rotunda, his casket will depart for Washington National Cathedral for an invitation-only funeral service at 2 p.m. Eastern. Tomorrow, the services will carry over to South Carolina. An aircraft technician has died after some heavy machinery collapsed on top of him while he was carrying out some maintenance work. This is in London at the airport, Heathrow's airport. His name is Georgia Buxton, 23 years old.
19: What happened to him exactly?
22: Some machinery collapsed on him.
19: And he was where?
22: At the airport.
19: Okay. But like on the tarmac? Or
22: he was working on a Boeing 787 Dreamliner plane in one of the airport's hangars when the machinery collapsed on top of him. So he was in intensive care for a few weeks following the accident before life support was switched off. And he ended up passing away. So they're investigating all of it, but he has passed, and he was only 23 years old.
19: Jeez. Bone says, Rover, it bothered you when Floyd Mayweather pushed up on your wife, but you say it's okay if Usher does it? I don't believe you. Two totally different scenarios. One's out in public, somebody trying to hit on your wife. That's a different scenario than going on stage at a concert. And it's just, two totally... unrelated scenarios. Go on, douche.
22: Cracker Barrel CEO Julie Messino is stepping down after the failure of her woke rebrand last year. Remember the... yeah, there's a picture of it on RMG TV. The logo.
19: Oh, yeah. They got rid of the old guy, and they're like, it's too bland. They got rid of all the... Honestly, I've only been in a Cracker Barrel a couple of times. I don't like that old school, like, old time country crap. It doesn't, that is not appealing to me at all. I'm not saying that the new one would have been appealing either. I don't even remember if the food was any good or not. I'm just not into that. I don't know. It's just not my style.
22: They got rid of the beloved mascot, Uncle Herschel, and they revamped the restaurants without the trademark tchotchkes, and people were like, what the hell are you doing?
19: Why was that going woke? Did that have anything to do with
0: White guy.
19: Oh, because it was a white guy on the logo. They're trying to get rid of the white guy.
22: So now the CEO is stepping down. She's going to stay until October to make sure that everything is a smooth transition.
19: No, that's not how these things operate. They're saying that. That's iHeart does that same thing. Every company I work. Oh, so-and-so's stepping down as CEO, but they'll remain on in an advisory role. No, they won't. What do you think, the new person? They want nothing to do with that chick. They're just paying her out a little bit more, and she's going to get whatever golden parachute she has. She's not going to stay on. Not going to advise anything. Why would they listen to her? She took him down the wrong path. That being said, I don't think she did anything. I don't think that it was woke, unless there's something I'm forgetting about. She was just trying to revamp the stores. The sales were flagging, and she wanted to make it a little more modern. Go on.
22: The White House is putting out a holiday call for volunteers and performers. How cool is this? First Lady Melania Trump launched the volunteer and performer application submission period for this year's holiday season with an announcement yesterday. Volunteers must be U.S. citizens, at least 18 years old, to participate in the decorating that takes place during the week of November 23rd. The deadline to apply to be a volunteer or performer is August 28th, and you can apply at the White House website.
19: Okay.
22: All right, so entertainment news for you. Jon Stewart and Pete Davidson reunited to host another one-night-only comedy benefit in recognition of 9/11. It's called NYC Still Rising After 25 Years, a 9/11 comedy benefit. They did a similar charity special 5 years ago for the 20th anniversary. It'll be held Thursday, September 10th, Madison Square Garden. There will be sets from John and Pete, and it'll also have Dave Chappelle, Bill Burr, Nikki Glaser, Josh Johnson, more people will be announced. So this is to raise money, and proceeds will go towards various 9/11 charities. Pre-sale tickets go on sale tomorrow. And finally, we have loudwire.com. Love that website. Visit them every day. They put together a list of the longest running rock and metal bands. Now, these are groups who have been together for more than 40 years, and they have never broken up or gone on hiatus.
19: Mm. All right. So I said Metallica has got to be on there. They are
22: They're
19: on the
22: in
19: list.
22: 10th place, though. Not top five.
19: Not top five.
22: 1981.
19: All right. Let me think.
22: That's the year that they were formed.
19: Now, is this metal or is it also just rock and roll?
22: Like, I said both.
19: Both. Okay. Because I was going to say, like, the Rolling Stones are rock, and I don't recall them ever breaking up or going on hiatus.
22: That's a great guess.
19: Are they on their list?
22: They're on the list, yes.
19: All right. Where?
22: Top five.
19: Top five.
22: Yeah.
19: Are they number one?
22: Well, let's keep guessing.
19: All right, let me think. They must be number one. Who else?
22: You're terrible at this game.
19: All right.
22: Snitz.
20: Who's still going? I don't know. Bands?
22: Yeah. Oh, no.
20: No, I know. It's tough to think of. Stones is my number one choice.
22: All right, top
20: I can't
22: five.
20: Think
22: all right,
20: of anything
22: place.
20: Else.
22: Hold on. No, I'll just do
19: hold
22: it.
19: On, hold on, hold on. But they probably would have been around the same time as Metallica. I don't think they're any older. But they're rock, not metal.
20: You
19: too. They've been around since the... I'm not sure when they actually formed.
20: 70s. Yeah, late
22: 70s. 1976.
19: Okay.
22: They're in ninth place.
19: Ninth place.
20: Oh, jeez.
19: All right.
20: I'd say Maiden.
22: Excellent.
19: Iron Maiden.
22: Yes. Good job, Snitz. Iron Maiden, 1975. They are not top five.
19: Jesus Christ.
20: Oh my gosh.
19: Again, before I was even born. Okay.
22: Some emailer emailed and said I looked like one of the lead singers of a band.
0: Twisted Sister.
19: The Crypt Keeper.
20: Oh, I know.
22: Kiss.
19: 1973,
22: Kiss formed. They're in sixth place. So the top five.
0: Because they're done. Their last concert, they put out a big hologram and said, this is it.
22: They're still touring.
20: Yeah, they're still going.
19: I would count that as a hiatus because they've always said that this is it. But anyway.
22: But they've still toured. Okay, top five.
19: What's that?
2: The Grateful Dead.
19: Grateful Dead.
22: Fifth place, AC/DC, 1973.
20: Okay, good.
19: I don't like that band. I know a lot of people like them. Ugh, I can't get in that. What's that song? The Big Balls song or whatever? The worst thing ever. Yeah. Terrible. Absolutely terrible. Hate that song.
3: Well, I'm upper class high
20: Bond.
3: Society.
20: Nice.
22: What?
20: Bon Scott, the original singer.
22: I had to babysit.
3: And I always film
22: Is it Brian Johnson?
19: I don't know.
2: Yeah, Brian is a newer singer. Yeah.
22: I was hanging out with him.
2: What? Really?
22: In L.A.
2: Wow.
22: And it was him and his wife.
19: Uh-huh.
22: And we went to a comedy show.
19: Yeah.
22: And I was with, I had to watch his wife, make sure she was having fun. I was with him.
19: Oh, so you're babysitting the wife.
22: I was with Brian.
2: That's awesome.
22: And his wife.
19: Yeah.
22: And we were in Hermosa Beach.
2: That's one of my, yeah, one of my first few concerts was AC/DC.
22: It's probably amazing. So there, right.
19: So give me the,
22: fifth
19: give me
22: place
19: the,
22: yeah. is AC/DC 1973. Fourth place, my favorite band, Cheap Trick.
19: No.
2: Oh, yeah, also, they're coming this year.
22: Yeah, 1973. ZZ Top.
2: Wow.
22: 1969.
19: Oh, wow.
22: Isn't that insane? I never was a ZZ Top fan. Number two, 1965, The Scorpions.
2: Uh-huh. Oh, jeez.
22: Okay. That's...
2: Forgot about them.
22: 65. Are they still performing?
19: Didn't even know they're still alive.
22: I know. Like, that's crazy. And then number one, you did call it The Stones.
19: Rolling
22: 1962.
19: Stones. All right.
22: Is the Stones or the Scorpions?
19: This is the Stones.
22: There you go. That's the shizzy.
19: They shouldn't even allow Doogie to into a radio station, let alone be on one.
22: I know we have a bunch of radio people coming in town next week, and the managers here said, can you take next week off?
19: Please.
22: There you go. That's the shizzy on Rover's Morning Glory.
19: I was never super into the Rolling Stones, but like some of their stuff's good.
22: We've seen them in concert.
19: Seen them, yeah.
22: They did great.
19: Like, this is good, right?
22: This is great.
2: And my uncles and stuff, they were, you know, a little bit older than me, obviously, but that was their stuff.
19: Why do you think music from back then still holds up so well? Is it just because we've heard it in movies and commercials and television shows and on the radio so many times that it's ingrained in your brain? Or was stuff just better?
0: No. Part of it is you're only listening to the good bands. Those stand the test of time. There's been plenty of crap throughout the years. You're not even aware of that crap.
19: I understand. Yeah.
0: Because you weren't alive for it. So you're just hearing this and going, in 20 years from now, you know, two bands will exist like that you remember and go, oh, remember the 2020s? Music was good. But you'll forget all the crap.
19: You think so? So you think people will say like stuff from the 90s still stands the test of time?
0: People still say that about Pearl Jam and Nirvana. Yeah, they still do. They're not remembering the crap.
19: They're not remembering Crash Test Dummies.
0: Yes.
19: And all that.
0: Nobody's
19: kind of stuff.
0: Yeah. Nostalgic for that.
19: Collective Soul. Although Collective Soul was catchy. Gotta grant you that. Did you see that Brian Koberger? He's the guy that pleaded guilty to killing all of those college students out in, it was Idaho, right? Isn't that where that went down? I saw that Netflix has a documentary coming out about that tomorrow. I put that on my watch list. Although I've seen all the body cam stuff. Like I saw the little Netflix trailer and it has body cam stuff of when the cops show up there. And I've seen all that stuff. I've seen the crime scene photos. So I don't know if there's really going to be anything new that's in this Netflix documentary. I guess I'll have to watch it because it's, you know.
22: You'll watch it?
19: Oh, yeah. I think I'll watch it, I guess. I might be bored because there's not a lot of new information. But he is now trying to withdraw his guilty plea. He pled guilty to these murders. I guess it was it last year or was it this year? And he... he now says that he was coerced into pleading guilty by his attorneys, that they were making him nervous about spending the rest of his life on death row. They said that the attorneys gave him false promises and blatant disinformation. Also, he says he's completely innocent, and he says that he was not provided exculpatory evidence, meaning evidence that would prove that he did not do this crime. He points to a few things, for instance, and I did read about this from an FBI, former FBI guy who was not involved in this case, but he had some questions. I think he wrote a book about it. And I guess in the guy, you know how this these four college students that were murdered. I mean, the whole thing is weird. Yeah. They're in their house. It's 3 o'clock in the morning. Somebody breaks in, stabs them all to death. The one girl opens her bedroom door. Here's a commotion out there. Opens the bedroom door, is staring at the guy face to face, the perpetrator. And he's looking right at her. They make eye contact. And he just
22: doesn't
19: come in and kill her.
22: Right.
19: And then she doesn't call the police. She just hangs out in her room until the following morning, like 8 or 10 hours later, and just hangs out, just goes to sleep. I find that to be incredibly strange.
22: She didn't know he killed them. Right? She was just drunk from what I thought.
19: She was, yeah, she had been drinking, but she couldn't get a hold of anybody, any of the roommates. And she's texting them, please respond. Where are you? How come I can't get a hold of you? Mm-hmm. Nobody responds. Now, I don't know if she saw the knife. I don't recall that. If she saw the guy with a knife or not, I don't know, but she did make eye contact with him. And then just like, well, whatever. I find that very, very, very, very strange. I'm not saying she had anything to do with it.
22: Yeah.
19: I was a little bit, at the time when this happened, I go, well, she must be involved somehow, because how could you possibly not call the cops? Anyway, so he maintains that he was innocent. There were four people killed, 3 girls and 1 guy. I think the guy was the boyfriend of one of the girls. And in the guy's hand, a clump of human hair was found in his fist that he had grabbed onto. It's not Brian Koberger's hair. Where'd that hair come from? They also found the same kind of hair in blood on the headboard of the bed. Same hair. They never tested that hair.
22: Why?
19: Never. I don't know.
22: Do they still have it?
19: I don't know.
22: They have to have it, right?
19: I'm assuming. Who knows? Also, this former FBI expert says the timeline that the prosecutors gave would only allow him to have 4 or 5 minutes in the house to commit these murders. He did this all in 4 minutes, and then he gets back into his own car, and there's not one bit of DNA evidence in Koberger's car that ties him to the crime. How would you do that if you commit these horrific murders? You'd have to be covered in blood yourself.
22: Yes.
19: So what happened? He said the only way that you could do that is if you strip off all your clothes, dispose of those clothes, and then get into the car naked. But even that, I mean, wouldn't you have blood on your hands after you've viciously murdered 4 people?
22: A lot of times they say that when you're stabbing, because of the blood, your hand is wet, so then you tend to slip. Mm-hmm. And so you have marks on your hands if you hit the blade. Do they have any of that? No blood under the nails?
19: Nothing? They didn't find him. Oh, under the victim's nails, you mean?
22: No, under Brian. He didn't have anything?
19: Well, they didn't arrest him for like a month.
22: Oh, so no one saw his body.
19: Right, like they didn't catch this guy. You don't remember? They had no idea who did this. It took like a month to find this guy.
22: Yeah, because
19: there was no... So he wants to withdraw his guilty plea. Yeah. He maintains, he gave his first interview ever to the New York Times, and he says he is completely innocent of these murders. Now, I don't see how that's possible. I mean, I think the guy, I'm like 99.99999999% sure that he's guilty. They found his DNA on the knife sheath. They also saw, he drives a Hyundai Elantra, I think, a white Hyundai Elantra. They spotted that same vehicle circling the area the night of the murder. His phone was turned off.
22: Yeah.
19: Inexplicably, his phone was turned off at the time of the murder, which is very unusual. I don't think his phone had ever been turned off before, so... It just drops off the network. It's turned off right when these murders were happening. I think he also, after he committed the murders, he went and changed his license plate number. I think he went into the DMV and changed his license plates and was just like, I need new license plates. So they gave him new plates. I guess he thought that he could do that. I'm sure there's a record. If you change your plates and they're looking for a particular plate, they'd be able to go, oh, yeah, that's registered to Brian Koberger. Oh, you got new plates. And I don't think that really throws the cops off, so I'm not sure how smart this guy was, but he was in college for criminal justice or something like that. So he wants to withdraw his guilty plea. Now, should he be allowed to do that? He's claiming, I got bad advice from my attorneys. There is a precedent set in past Supreme Court cases where if you did get bad advice from your attorney, you can withdraw a guilty plea. So maybe they'll let him. But if they do, then I guess they just put him on trial and they could get the death penalty. I think the families were done a disservice, major disservice by the prosecution in this case, because they didn't make this guy explain what he did. He goes, I'm guilty, and that's it. And then they take him away to jail. Most of the time when you plead guilty to a crime, part of your plea deal is you have to explain everything you did and offer some sort of answers and fess up to everything. He did none of that. And I think that that's a disservice to the families of these young people who were killed by not having any answers. Yeah. What happened?
0: Did he know them?
19: He did not know them, as far as I know. I think he might have...
4: Did he scope them out? Was he watching them?
19: I think there was some sort of one of the girls, maybe he didn't really know, but just maybe as an acquaintance or something. I don't know. What was the motivation to do it? Why did he want to do this? Wouldn't you want those answers if you were the parents of these kids? You send your kids off to college. Everything is going great. They're having the time of their lives. And then they're viciously. I mean, you saw the pictures of that. Do you remember the house? From outside, they took a picture of the house. There's blood just dripping down the foundation of the house because there was that much blood. Just dripping out the outside of the house. Glenn says, Rover, they took DNA from the knife, made a profile, and it eventually led to him. Yeah, on the sheath of the knife, his DNA was found. He left the sheath behind.
4: Okay.
19: He had also purchased that knife on Amazon like 2 months before. So they have a purchase history. I don't know how the guy thinks he's going to get off, but he is maintaining his innocence. I'm not too, I'm not convinced of that at all. But I think he should be forced to fess up and we should get some answers. Let it come out in trial. Two of the families wanted the thing to go to trial. They did not want a plea deal. The other two families were like, yeah, we want a plea deal because we don't want to go through the trial. It's going to be that traumatic. And, but I, why did he do this? Why? Maybe he'll never tell us. I've got to take a break. We'll be right back on Rover's Morning Glory. Hang on.
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0: saw that there was an earthquake in Japan this morning.
1: Yeah.
0: Collapsed buildings, many people trapped in a collapsed shopping mall, I'm reading. And they issued a tsunami warning, although that was earlier. I think the warning has since passed, I believe. I'm not

0: just watched some tsunami videos. Some reason I was scrolling through something and I watched one tsunami video. Do you remember that one that was, what was that, like 20 years ago?
1: Oh.
0: And where was that in, where was that?
2: The one they made a movie about?
0: Yeah.
1: Was it Taiwan?
0: I think Thailand was part of it, but then what was the rest of it? Was it Indonesia?
2: I think that sounds right.
0: Anyway, so I saw some videos. I mean, it's incredible. And then I saw some from Japan from that when they had that Fukushima disaster. And it's unbelievable how a tsunami comes. Now, there is a little bit of warning, I guess, a little bit. So you can try to get to higher ground, but the how fast this comes in, it's not like a big tidal wave. That's what I thought it was, like when I was a kid. And we, I lived in Southern California as a little kid. And I remember seeing by the beach, you'd see these signs, tsunami escape route and stuff, and or tsunami evacuation route. And I just thought a tsunami, I think maybe I saw in cartoons, a tsunami was just like a big tidal wave that came just, and it was one wave and that was it. But it's not like that at all. It's essentially just like, it's just like the ocean is rising and it just completely overwhelms everything.
1: In its path.
0: Unbelievable. Yeah. Unbelievable. And some of the videos that I saw were so insane of people just barely escaping. A lot of people obviously getting swept away probably, but it's hard to even make out on these videos because everything's so fast and people are so tiny. But cars, trucks, homes, buildings, everything just completely washed away. And there's no way, if you were caught up in that, you can't survive that. You're going to get hit in the head by a big log or something immediately, and it's just unbelievable what's going on with the. But hopefully, I don't think they. I think the tsunami window or you know period of time where that might strike. I think that that has since passed since this relatively big earthquake in Japan. But like I said, a shopping mall has collapsed there, and I guess from what I'm reading, a lot of people are trapped inside that shopping mall. Obviously, the time. I don't know what time it is there in Japan. A big time difference. So maybe there were, it could have been shopping, you know, people shopping in the middle of the day or whatever. I don't know what time it struck there, Japanese time.
1: Did you like when you guys went to Japan?
0: Yeah, it was fine. Yeah.
3: I thought it's awesome.
1: Yeah, I have a friend. She's like 20 and she went there and said, I have to go back. It was the most amazing place ever. I would love to live there. Like she loved it. Like,
0: yeah, but you'd have to learn Japanese. You cannot live in Japan without learning Japanese. It would be impossible. You have to learn Japanese there. Not a lot of English spoken in Japan. Mm. Some people, obviously.
3: So we went, what, 10 years ago, Rover?
0: Oh, at least.
3: And then I went again 2 years ago?
0: Yeah.
3: I'd say it was easier to get around this time.
0: But why still, is that? Because you have translation apps and stuff like that?
3: Yeah, I think there's other people knew more English, too.
0: You think they're learning more?
3: Yeah.
0: Maybe they just took a look at us and they didn't want to. They pretended like they didn't speak English. I think people do that a lot. I don't speak English. Just so they don't have to.
1: Ignore you?
0: Exactly. Just so they don't want to be bothered. Here is. Do you know that we had that story about the coach of the 49ers, Kyle Shanahan? He was involved in a car crash. And it was, I guess, a pretty serious car crash that is going to limit his ability to go out there and coach the team as they, you know, have practices and stuff leading up to the season. And maybe even, who knows, like, when they, I don't know what his recovery time is going to be. So they put this assistant coach in. He's like the acting head coach now. His name is Chris Forster. He's been an assistant coach before in the NFL, and he says that he's very grateful for the 49ers giving him the opportunity because they did things for him and advocated for him in a time when no one wanted to deal with him at all. And I go, what does that mean, no one wanted to deal with him at all? And
1: what's
0: it's because...
1: wrong with them?
0: Oh, man, this was pretty wild. Maybe we played this. I just don't. I vaguely remember this. Vaguely. Back in 2017, he was the offensive line coach for the Miami Dolphins. And he recorded a video of himself in his office before he was going into a team meeting. And he sent it to his girlfriend or a girl that he was dating or whatever. You got to see this video. I think I vaguely remember this. Charlie, you pulled this video. Do you remember this vaguely?
3: It seems familiar. Because especially the last thing he says.
0: Because it is so... I'm looking at this video and it's shocking what he's doing. But the way he's talking and what he's saying is like weird, right?
3: Yeah, like the thing that he's doing, not even really bothered by that, is what he's saying while he's doing it. That's really the embarrassing part.
0: Here he is in his office and he's recording himself and he's going to send this video to his girlfriend or the girl that he's screwing or whatever. And listen to this.
4: Hey, babe. Miss you. Thinking about you. How about me going to a meeting and doing this before I go?
0: How about me going to a meeting and doing this before I go? Here he is. He's got a rolled up dollar bill and lines of coke on the desk.
4: And there's those big grains falling. But I miss you. I miss you a lot.
0: What did he say? I wish I was
1: licking this off that pee.
3: Yes, that's basically it. Yep.
0: So he puts a little cocaine on his pinky and he licks it and he wishes he was licking that coke off of her pee.
1: Ugh.
0: That is.
1: Wait, so this is the new head guy?
0: Yeah, well, this is the acting coach of the 49ers right now. Yeah, this was back. This video was 9 years ago, 2017. He was getting ready to go into a team meeting.
2: Oh, he was young.
0: Miami.
2: He didn't know what he was doing.
0: The guy's like
1: 50 in that meeting.
2: Guys, an excuse for
1: idiot.
0: I mean,
1: God, that's disgusting.
0: How weird is that? And it's again, like Charlie said, it's not so much that he's doing coke. Like that's you're in Miami, everybody's doing
3: it's
0: coke.
3: It's probably not good for the team if the coach is doing coke before a meeting. But how it's the embarrassing,
0: desperate, like how just. I don't know what the word is. It's not desperation,
1: pathetic,
0: but
1: pathetic, cringe. Loser, yeah, cringe.
0: Like he's just so groveling towards this chick who is maybe out of his league and with him because maybe he has a little bit of cash and he's supplying. Obviously, they love to do coke together. That's why he's sending this video. But what a weird ass thing to send to a chick. So then, if I remember correctly, after a. I think 2 weeks after he sent that, I believe that she, I think it was her, posted that on Instagram or something. And of course.
3: She posted it. Well, I guess it would have to come from her, right?
0: I think she posted it. For whatever reason, I don't know why. Maybe she tried to blackmail him. Maybe she was upset over something. I don't know. He was one of the highest paid assistant coaches in the NFL at the time. He had to immediately resign from his job with the Dolphins at the time. And, of course, what did he do after that? After he resigned, he did what?
1: Coke.
0: No.
1: Sued.
0: Nope.
1: Rehab.
0: Yes.
1: He was tired.
0: Yes, he went into rehab.
1: Dehydrated.
0: And, it's pretty obvious when you go into rehab.
1: Obviously.
0: You can say that you're dehydrated if you're caught out. The cops arrest you for acting crazy in the middle of the street at 3 o'clock in the morning. Yeah, you might be able to go, I was just dehydrated. But when you send video of yourself
1: doing
0: coke and you're desperately trying to get some chick, very embarrassing. Anyway, so he entered rehab and then what did he do? I guess he was out of work for a couple of years and then Kyle Shanahan offered him a job on the 49ers. They didn't officially announce that he was coming to work there because it would be like, you know, people would go, whoa, why are you hiring this? It would be a story. So they kind of let it fly under the radar, but he's saying that he thanks them for giving, you know, taking a chance on him. So he's very thankful to the organization for giving him the opportunity. And now he's the acting head coach of the 49ers while Shanahan is recovering from this terrible car crash that he was in. I'm all for second chances. Would you give that guy a second chance?
1: No.
0: No? No. I mean, he seems to be doing all right, though. He's the acting head coach.
1: I mean, it is 9 years later, but... He's come,
0: well, no, they hired him 2 years after the fact. I think it was 2 years.
1: But not acting head coach.
3: What goes into the decision process of filming that and sending it to somebody?
1: I'd do a drug test.
0: Yeah, you might, as a stipulation of the employment. Yeah, maybe. What goes into the thought process of him sending that?
3: Yeah, like, why would you ever send that? I'd just be worried about his decision-making skills because that's such a bad decision.
0: I think, if I were to guess, I think that the girl was probably... I think he was obsessed with the girl. I think he... They would do coke together. He knew that that's probably how he got hooked up with her. And he knew that she loved to do coke. And he thought, if I send this video of me doing coke, this will...
1: Turn her on?
0: Yeah. Like, she'll be...
1: Horny?
0: I guess that's the thought process. I'm not sure. But yes. You're right. It is a... You do have to question the thought process of that.
1: How do you know everyone in Miami does coke? You said everybody does it. Have you seen
0: it? It's Miami. Miami Vice. Do you ever watch that TV show?
1: No.
0: Yeah.
1: Have you seen people do it?
0: Have I seen people doing
1: coke? Or have you been offered it when you're in Miami?
0: No. I haven't seen anybody do it. I haven't been... I'm not hanging out in circles where people are doing cocaine.
1: Okay, good.
0: I don't think anybody in my entire life has ever offered me cocaine. Maybe like once or something.
1: I have been offered.
0: I'm not hanging out with people that are going to be offering me coke. I know that my wife, the night that we got engaged in Paris, she went into the bathroom. We had met some people. The night that we got engaged and we went to this club and she went into the bathroom with the chick. And the chick was, what did she, I don't know if she asked if B2 had coke or if she offered B2 coke. I don't remember exactly, but yeah, I'm just not in, I don't, it's not my thing. So anyway, she's the acting head coach now. And would you think about that every time this guy was trying to tell you what to do if
3: Absolutely.
0: You're a player? Because you know everybody's seen that video, right?
3: Yes.
0: They've all laughed at him, right? You know everybody's seen that video,
3: yes.
0: right? They've all laughed at him, right?
1: Yes.
0: Of course. Yeah. Kind of like the way we've laughed at Keith Kennedy and those stupid pictures that he... Or remember when he was a professional wrestler? And like we all laugh at that. It's hard to take the guy seriously after that, after something like that. Anyway, so yeah. Oh my God,
3: that right there.
0: What is this? He's dressed. Why is he dressed as a Playboy bunny or something? Why? What is he doing? Jesus. Brad says, "Coke, beer, weed. What's the difference? Not a big deal.
3: It's the filming it."
0: You know, cocaine is, beer is not illegal. Coke is illegal. I think that's the difference there. That's the main difference. Charlie, when was the last time you did cocaine?
3: Years.
0: Is it fun?
3: Of course it's fun.
0: Do you miss doing cocaine at all?
3: No. Not in my advanced age now.
0: You're getting too old to do coke? Yeah, I guess I would question the guy's decision making. Of course, after that, there's, speaking of decision-making, look at this guy. Here's a story where a high-speed police chase in California, they love these. They have the helicopters, news helicopters out and everything. This guy's on a high-speed chase.
5: News first at 11 tonight, a wild pursuit stretching from the West Valley to Pasadena. And the driver even stopped for gas in the middle of the chase. Good evening, I'm Liz Nagy.
6: I'm Josh Hamilton.
0: The guy stopped for gas.
6: wrecked Watch a DUI this. Driver leading CHP on a high-speed chase in a maroon Dodge Charger with blacked-out windows and no headlights. At certain points, reaching speeds of more than 130 miles per hour. Air 7 losing the driver for periods of time

0: due to their excessive speed. At one point, the driver managing to pull off the freeway and into a gas
1: station. He's pumping gas right there.
0: Several gallons before jumping back on the freeway. The pursuit eventually coming to an end near Del Monte Street and Forest Avenue in Pasadena.
1: Somebody sent me the video of this, and there was no audio to it, but it was just the helicopter video of the police chase.
2: Mm-hmm.
1: And so he's driving. He must have gotten ahead of the cops. He's driving at like 130 miles per hour. He pulls off the freeway. He goes to that gas station. Now, if you pull into a gas station and you're fleeing from the cops, how do you pay for, how do you do this, Charlie?
3: Credit card.
1: He goes inside and pays cash.
3: Oh.
1: He ran in there and paid cash. You're like, give me 10 bucks on pump four.
3: Wow, so he's really far ahead of the police.
1: Then comes back and pumps the gas. Maybe he was thinking, maybe he's smarter than I am. He goes, well, I don't want to use a credit card. They're going to know it was me. I think they probably already know it was you. I don't know. Was this a stolen car? No, it was a DUI, I think is what they said. Not a stolen car. But anyway, so he pumps the gas and he gets back on his way. How in the world? Even saw there, like the cops were, he was ahead of the cops. But if you see here, here's one cop driving as he's pumping gas. I think they didn't even see that he was in this gas station. Then the guy just jumps in the car, throws the nozzle on the ground. Looks like it's still squirting gas right onto the pavement there. And then he takes off with the gas. Didn't close the lid to the gas tank either. Just jumps in the car. Don't you want to try that sometime? Don't you wish you could be a criminal?
2: No.
1: You never wish you could
2: never
1: be a criminal?
2: Never once.
3: Oh, do a high-speed chase?
1: No. Oh, yeah. High-speed chase. Oh, man. Wouldn't you want to? Oh, I'd love to do that. I don't want to go to jail. But I'd love to do a high-speed chase.
4: Chaser, not the chasee.
1: Oh, no. I'd rather be the chasee. See if you can outsmart the cops.
5: Yeah, pull into a driveway, turn the lights off.
1: Yeah. Every time I go through security at TSA, I always think, man, I wish I could try to smuggle something through here, you know, see if I can get away with it.
3: That I think you'd get away with.
1: I don't know, man.
3: The news always does stories. They just put knives in, whatever.
1: Yeah. Bank robbery. I want to rob a bank. See if you can get away with that. I watched a documentary on a guy who would rob banks, and then he lived in like a giant treehouse. Did you guys ever see that documentary?
2: Mm-mm.
3: No.
5: Robin Hood?
1: No. He would rob banks, and then he lived out in the middle of the forest. He built like this giant treehouse or something. And they would just go, and I think it was in the Seattle area, if I remember correctly. And for a period of, I don't know if it was years or months, but an extended period of time, he would just rob bank after bank after bank after bank. And they would take people hostage. They'd go into the vault at the bank, take all the money. I forget all the stuff that he would do, but it was pretty incredible. For some reason, I want to say did he end up killing himself? I don't know. Maybe they were closing in. I don't remember. But it was a pretty, whatever the hell that documentary was, it was pretty interesting. It is hard to get away with crimes now. One reason why is because of all of the Flock cameras.
2: The cameras are everywhere.
1: Look at this, Charlie. I know you hate Flock.
2: Oh, my gosh.
1: Flock cameras. This is the city here. And these are all of the Flock cameras. Just in that, you know, I'm zoomed in. You can go, and this is going from some of our suburbs here, from Avon Lake to, where are we on the, from Willowick on the east side. Avon Lake on the west. And you can see all of the Flock cameras.
3: What's that cluster there to the right-ish?
1: Right here?
3: Yeah, what is that?
2: Avon?
3: Is that like the airport, or what is that?
1: I don't know what that is. What is over here?
5: Yeah, the words aren't getting bigger. It. The words are staying the same size, which is weird.
1: University Circle is what it says there. So,
4: oh, yeah.
1: Whatever they got going on over there, they have a lot of Flock cameras.
5: The museums are down there in the hospital.
4: Mm-hmm.
1: Let's see here. I guess we could zoom in here. Let's see, where are we right now? Why can't I get my bearings? I have my bearings.
2: Are you okay?
1: I know.
2: Go by the water. We're right by the water.
1: Okay.
3: Hold on. You guys don't think this is too many?
2: No. Look, there's none downtown. Go by the water.
3: They might not have a contract with Flock. Maybe that's why.
4: But Cleveland Heights, I think, just voted on having a ton of Flock cameras in my neighborhood and where I live as well.
1: Oh, yeah?
3: I think L.A. just ended their contract, too.
1: Why did L.A.?
3: I think because of the outrage? Because of the amount of weirdos doing weird things with it.
1: But don't you want to, if...
3: You do. No, I get the idea, and the idea is good, but that's not what it's being used for. And I'm not disagreeing with the idea. Feels nice if you could catch somebody that's going after you, but...
1: Of course, right. So what I'm saying is, like, this is why it's impossible to get away with crimes, because there's so many of these cameras around. Let's see. There's the radio station. This is the street we use to pull in on the radio station. Did you know that there's a Flock camera?
5: Right there.
1: Right here on the corner.
2: Oh, my God. I turn left.
1: You turn left right here.
2: Yeah, there's no... Oh, boy. No, I don't turn left there because that exit is closed. So every day...
1: Where do you come in?
2: I come down Prospect.
1: This way?
2: No.
1: This way?
2: No.
1: Oh, this way?
2: Yes. And then I turn left to go down.
1: We all pass a Flock camera every single day.
2: Wow, they're
1: tracking us. Charlie's going to be up on a pole later today destroying that thing.
3: They're supposed to be filled with precious metals.
1: I think that's a myth.
3: So do I.
1: Nate, you're on Rover's Morning Glory. Good morning, Nate.
6: Hey, COI.
1: Arbe, what's happening?
6: Doogie, I love you.
2: Thank you.
6: I was always curious about this because you brought up cocaine just a couple minutes ago. But it's literally Red Bull and vodka amped up. So You used to drink all those all the time, so
1: loved Red Bull and vodka.
6: What's your reason for never trying cocaine?
1: I think I probably would. See, I like things that amp me up, and so cocaine probably would be, because I'm very, very mellow. I'm very like, ugh. And so Adderall, for instance, loved Adderall. I never did cocaine, and the reason is. When I was a kid, there was that guy who was drafted, NBA guy, college basketball player, and I think he was drafted by the Celtics. Len Bias, I think, was his name. And he supposedly, I don't even know if it's true, but at the time, he dropped dead. And they said it was from cocaine. I don't know if that was true or not, but as a kid, I think it scared me. And I didn't want to drop dead, so that's why I never did cocaine. That's pretty much it, the only reason. I'm not real into drugs. I do like alcohol, but I've never really been into drugs much.
6: No, I agree. I totally agree with you. And I've called in before. I've had aggressive OCD where I've like literally tore my tongue and poked my eyeball.
1: Oh yeah, I remember that. Yeah.
6: So I'm so nervous to take psychedelics, but I really do want to try. So, like, microdosing with mushrooms. I know I shouldn't, but I really want to try it.
3: Yeah, I definitely should not if you're going to poke your eyes out.
2: Yeah, don't do that. It's not worth it.
1: But maybe it will fix him, is what he's saying. Maybe this will provide relief to this OCD.
6: That's also true. Yeah. They do. There's literally things where you go to the hospital for where they microdose you with LCD to fix these things.
3: I think you mean ketamine.
6: It's LCD.
3: Oh, it's LCD. Okay.
1: LCD.
5: Like a monitor?
1: LSD, I think is what it means.
3: I have a friend that's on ketamine therapy.
6: Oh, yeah.
3: Like, at a hospital. Like, he goes to a doctor and he does it. It seems to be working for him.
1: Did you see this story that... Well, let me take a break and I'll tell you this quick story. Nate, thank you. Somebody got fired from their job and it had to do with ketamine therapy. I'll explain it to you in just a minute. And we'll get to the shizzy right after this. Hang on.
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0: coming up in a few minutes. What do you have on the way, Dougie?
1: So the Spider-Man Brand New Day film premiere was last night, and first reactions have been sprinkling out there. I'll tell you what they are, good or bad. I'll have
0: a
1: story
0: right.
1: for you next.
0: We'll get to this in just a moment. Excuse me.
1: Are you okay?
0: We were talking about, what is it, ketamine therapy?
2: Yeah.
0: There is a guy named Kevin Bailey. He was the vice president and head of creative at Eyeline Studios, which is a Netflix thing. He was making a bunch of money. He was, I guess, pretty well-known visual effects executive. He worked on Pirates of the Caribbean, Harry Potter movies, all these shows that they make for Netflix. I think they made the Wednesday show for Netflix, or at least the visual effects for that stuff, and a bunch of other shows as well. He was fired because they went to a corporate team building event, one of those things where you're like, oh, it's a trust exercise and you have to trust everybody. Like, sometimes they'll make you fall backwards and somebody's going to catch you or whatever. And it was something where at this trust exercise, he shared that he had undergone ketamine therapy, which he said was prescribed by a doctor and overseen by a doctor. Yet he was fired because after that, he said that they all started looking at him weird. And that when they fired him shortly, just a couple of months later, they said that it was partly due to the ketamine therapy issue and that it factored into his termination. And the guy's like, well, I thought this was supposed to be a trust exercise and you're supposed to be open and honest and you can share anything with your coworkers. Now he says he's being discriminated against and that he was wrongfully terminated. And they say that the company at the time said that he was, I think they thought he was doing recreational drugs. I don't know if that's true or not, but he's now suing for, let's see. I don't know how much he's suing for, but he was making $1.1 million a year.
1: Wow.
0: And he's now suing them because he's out of work. That would kind of suck if they're like, they go,
2: tell us your secrets. Yeah,
0: tell us anything. This is a safe space. Now, I get it if you were to say something like, I murdered somebody 10 years ago. Okay, maybe. Maybe that's better. But if you say that you did ketamine therapy.
2: Therapy, too. Not like doing it in a hot tub. Like, what's his name? Like, have
0: Perry.
2: A doctor.
0: Matthew Perry.
2: Yeah, but like have a doctor give it to you. Right. Yeah, what's wrong with that? It's just a medicine.
0: Yeah, I think out in California, I think half the people probably are on ketamine therapy. They believe in all sorts of wacky therapies and stuff. You said that you know somebody who's doing this?
2: Yeah.
0: And why is he doing
2: it? He just has anxiety or something. I don't remember exactly what it was, but he says it helps a lot. I think he's been 12 times or something.
0: Oh, my God.
2: Like you go to like a doctor's office, you sit in a chair, and they give it to you there. It's not like he's just doing it at his house.
0: So, all right, so he has anxiety.
2: I think that was
0: or
2: it.
0: PTSD mm-hmm. or something. All right, so he goes to the doctor. And when you go there, how long does the therapy take? Is this like 10 minutes, an hour?
2: No, I think it's an hour or two. Because you're getting kind of high.
0: Then do you have to come back down before they let you drive home? Or
2: probably.
0: Do you have to get somebody
2: I think he has to get a ride.
0: And what does it feel like? Did he tell you?
2: No, not really. He told me that he did it and the power went out and that freaked him out because he's in there. And he was sitting in there, and then the power just went out.
0: You probably think you're like the whole world is like.
2: Yeah, it's like he thought that something was wrong with his brain. He thought the power was out or something, but it was actually out. That's the main story he told me about the place. So I didn't really get many details. But he says it works.
0: He says it works, huh? See, I wonder, is it really working, or is it just like he enjoys getting high that way, and it's a legal way? It seems like a lot of work to get a legal high, though, that's for sure. Plenty of other ways to get high.
2: Yeah, he could get high different ways. Yeah, easily.
0: Dougie, are you ready for the
1: yes,
0: shizzy?
1: Sir.
0: Here we go.
1: Hear the shizzy on Rover's Morning Glory. The shooting that we had talked about yesterday at a popular Seattle food festival left 3 people dead and several others hurt on Sunday. And we have one person and suspect in custody. and another...
0: Wasn't it? The kid's like 15 years old. Jesus.
1: Yeah, so the suspect is 15, now faces charges of firearms violations and first-degree assault, and a third shooter fled the area and is still being searched for.
0: Do you think that you immediately... I'm guessing, because I can put myself in this situation. Being that 15-year-old kid, something happens, he's getting... They start shooting at each other. Do you think that you immediately, once you're caught, are you just filled with incredible...
1: Remorse?
0: Regret, and you're like, that was so stupid. Why did I do that? Why didn't I just walk away or whatever, right? You have to. That has to go through your mind, right?
1: You would think. You would hope.
0: Dumbass.
1: Remember the story that we've been doing for quite some time now? Singer David, the guy who had... killed the 14-year-old girl.
0: David. That guy. Yeah, yeah.
1: So he will go on trial for murder. The singer, whose real name is David Burke, is accused of murdering 14-year-old Celeste Hernandez. After a week-long preliminary hearing wrapped in Los Angeles yesterday, a judge did rule there is enough evidence for him to stand trial.
0: I thought her name was Celeste Rivas, or is that his last name?
1: No, I thought that was her middle name, Celeste Rivas Hernandez.
0: Oh, I don't.
1: So last year, her remains were found in the trunk of his Tesla as it was being...
0: I read an article about...
1: Held at a tow yard.
0: Jesus, man. What? This guy. First
1: of all.
0: He
1: did to her.
0: Incredibly stupid, this dunce. He met her. I don't know how old he was. I think he was 17 and she was 11 or something. I don't know when they start carrying on, but he then starts talking to another chick, and that's why the Celeste girl, who's 14 at the time, I think you said, she gets jealous that he's hanging out with another girl. And there's a text message exchange, and she's like, you better, stop hanging out with her, or I'm gonna tell my father. And... he was and I'm going to ruin your life and ruin your career. So then, a day after she sent that text message, he sent an Uber for her to be picked up and brought to his house.
1: Mm-hmm.
0: I'm sure he was like, oh, baby, oh, I'll make it good. Oh, let's hang out. Then she gets there and he kills her, stabs her. And then what he did to the body, I mean, cut her all up, cut her head off. I mean, it's really... unbelievable. And how this guy thought he could get away with this is beyond me. And the other thing, I'd never heard of this guy, David. That's how you say it? Before this story. Never heard of this guy. But he had just signed, didn't he sign an endorsement deal? I think I remember when he was arrested. Like, he had signed an endorsement deal like a month or a week or something before for some big company. And he made $2.5 million. You've made it in life. And just what? Another incredible moron.
1: His next expected court date will be August 31st for an arraignment.
0: I feel bad about these parents who have to listen to this kind of stuff. But I also wonder, where were these parents? Where were you when your 11, 12, 13, 14-year-old daughter was hanging out with this dude who's much older? Like, where were they? How did they not know what's going on? And she has, like, tattoos on her finger, matching tattoos with the guy. Like,
1: yeah.
0: If your 13-year-old comes home with a tattoo, don't you have a talk? I don't know. Maybe it's normal out there. I don't know.
3: She got an abortion, too, at 13.
0: Oh, my God.
3: Probably from, I'm assuming, this dude.
1: Yeah.
0: Well, that's the whole other topic. Should the parents be alerted if a 13-year-old goes in to get an abortion? They just do it? Just suck it right out or whatever? Or maybe they give a pill. I don't know. The parents have no idea any of this stuff is going on? That's unreal.
1: Audio tapes that former President Biden tried for years to keep private have finally been released. The nearly 70 hours of recordings were made while Biden worked on his 2017 memoir with a ghostwriter. Now, on the tapes, Biden can be heard saying some of what he was sharing might be classified. The recordings were first mentioned in 2024 in a report that looked into how Biden handled classified papers found in his home. That investigation did not lead to charges, and the tapes were released after a 2-year legal fight started by a conservative watchdog group, ending only after Biden's own legal team lost the case in court. Mm. National Night Out is coming up next week on August 4th. It's an annual event. It aims to foster and promote police and community partnerships, with origins going back to the 70s. Asking people to turn their front porch lights on, the event has been marked on the first Tuesday in August since 1984.
0: What is this? It commemorates this what?
1: For police and community partnerships. So this is, they say that you'll see events organized around the country, including Black Watches, festivals, or even small cookouts.
0: I turn my porch light on for this?
1: Yeah, National Night Out. National Night Out.
0: Oh.
1: Yes.
0: Okay. All right.
1: Okay.
0: Never heard of it. Can't be that popular.
1: About it before.
0: It's been going on for 40 years or what? Okay.
1: The social media influencer alleged to have been killed by her estranged husband after she publicly accused him of pedophilia. Apparently, she sought multiple protection orders against him dating back for 5 years.
0: Oh, my God.
1: According to court records, in 2021, Sarah Gilson filed 3 protective order applications against her husband within weeks of each other. Gilson wrote of finding a hidden camera in her room and being forced to kiss him, God. Among other allegations.
0: Well, wait a second. Wasn't she with this guy at the time?
1: But the cases were dismissed when she did not appear in court. So if she doesn't appear in court, then they can't do anything. Yeah. So she accused her ex of pedophilia in a TikTok video, if you remember.
0: And then he killed her.
1: And then he killed her. Yep. All right, Johnson & Johnson is offering a multi-billion-dollar settlement to resolve thousands of lawsuits tied to claims that its talcum powder products cause ovarian cancer. The company says the proposed $5.5 billion deal would cover about 76,000 remaining claims.
0: Oh, my God.
1: And bring an end to years and years of litigation.
0: Now, they still maintain, though, it doesn't cause cancer.
1: Yes, they are continuing to deny.
0: That makes you wonder, if it doesn't cause cancer, why are you paying $5.5 billion?
1: They want it to end. They need all of this to end so the company can move forward. The agreement.
0: If they go, oh, we'll spend $2 million to make this go away, $5.5 billion with a B dollars.
1: Yes,
0: they must not have been feeling confident about their chances.
1: They stopped selling that product, the tack based powder 6 years ago.
0: Yeah.
1: So they no longer sell that, but they just want all of this to end.
0: Right.
1: They say that all of these claims, the ovarian cancer and all of that, lacks the scientific support, but they need the company to move forward. That's why they're doing $5.5 billion. But we'll see if everyone signs off. And finally, entertainment news for you. Spider-Man Brand New Day, they had their premiere last night. Mm-hmm. And there is a... Oh, my God. What's it called when you are not allowed to...
0: Embargo.
1: There was an embargo. Was in place. And today you are seeing some reviews.
0: Meaning an embargo, meaning you cannot... Yeah. We'll let you come see the movie, but you can't write about it. Until
1: the 28th, which
0: day.
1: Is today. Yeah, yeah. So they're allowed to. So this is apparently a huge hit.
0: Mm-hmm.
1: Everyone is saying that this is amazing, top-tier action. Some tearjerker moments, maybe the most Marvel movie I've ever marveled, according to reporters. Mm. They say it is the best of Tom Holland's Spidey series.
0: Okay.
1: Fantastic. And speaking of fantastic, the Michael movie, the biggest biopic ever.
0: Oh, Michael
1: ever.
0: Jackson movie, yeah.
1: Yep. It's coming to big screen and a sofa near you. Michael, fresh off a $1 billion global run, has set its streaming premiere date. The telling of all of this will begin streaming on Stars August 10th.
0: The telling of all of this, what does that mean?
1: What?
0: You just said the telling of all of this will start streaming.
1: The movie is going to be going to your home, streaming on Stars. You can watch it from your house.
0: Okay. No, I get that, but what you said, the telling of all of this will start...
1: The telling of the Michael movie.
0: The telling of the Michael movie.
1: Will be in your home.
4: Is that the whole title of the movie?
1: No.
0: It's the telling of the story? What do you mean the telling of the
1: Michael? The telling of the story.
4: Oh,
1: the movie.
4: Okay.
0: I've never heard. This is just very bizarre.
1: No,
0: the way
1: it's
0: you're...
1: really not. You're just trying to make me look dumb.
0: So, okay. So, if you're...
1: I haven't seen it. Have you seen it?
0: I have not, but
1: okay,
0: I...
1: Okay, so
0: I
1: we would, will be able to watch it.
0: If somebody were telling me, hey, you're going to be... Hey, that Michael movie is going to be on Stars. Nobody goes... The telling of that Michael movie will be on Stars.
1: Yeah, they would. Well, they're not as good as me.
0: All right.
1: So beat it.
0: Alan, you're on Rover's Morning Glory. Good morning, Alan. Alan, are you there?
1: Turn your radio off.
0: Yes, yes. Alan, are you there? Go ahead, Alan.
1: Oh, my God.
0: Alan, you're listening in delay.
1: Hang up on him.
0: You're on the show live, Alan.
4: Well, based on what Alan told me, maybe he's high right now.
0: Alan, are you there?
5: I am here.
0: Okay, yes. Go ahead, Alan.
5: First, I want to start off by saying that I am the guy that fired Jeffrey from his restaurant job a few years back.
0: Which one? The guy at the, what was the name of the place?
5: You guys talked about it on the radio right after he was.
2: The wing place?
0: Yeah, was it the?
5: Yes.
1: Not Winking Lizard, was it?
2: No. Quaker Steak.
1: Quaker Steak, okay. Yeah.
0: And what did he do exactly? I forget. It's something about, what did he do?
5: He was whipping a towel, a bus towel around, and he flung some food and bus tub water all over some lady, and it was just kind of the last straw.
2: And then I think he cussed after that, but not at like her, but like at himself. So it was just like, I think that was it.
0: Yeah. And So you had to fire him from his job. All right. But anyways, yes. All right. What do you have for us, Alan?
5: So I started probably about somewhere in October. I started doing the ketamine treatments. And it's technically for anxiety, like you guys said, but also treatment-resistant depression. So if you've tried medications that haven't worked in the past, this is the theory is that this helps. And honestly, it does. The process is you go into the clinic. They have two options. They have the infusions, which is an injection.
0: Mm-hmm.
5: But my insurance wouldn't cover that. So they gave me the nasal spray, which is Spravato. So they take you in a room. It's a private room. You're allowed to bring somebody with you if you want somebody there for comfort. You're encouraged to wear comfortable clothing, bring headphones, but they provide them if you don't have them. They give you water, candy. So after you do the injection, or after you do the nasal spray, they have like aromatherapy in there. They have like one of those swirly star things on the ceiling.
0: Yeah.
5: And they always leave a bowl of candy on there for you. They have a suggested playlist. You can scan the QR code and it'll just play like relaxing music.
0: Now, what made you decide that you wanted to do this?
5: So I've had a long history of depression and anxiety, panic attacks. I actually worked with one of the doctors who transferred to this clinic, and she was telling me about it, and so I decided to give it a try.
0: All right, now you had these panic attacks. Give me like an example of what would cause a panic attack and what would happen.
5: Well, they're unreasonable, really. There's really, they could be triggered by something, but a lot of the times it's just no reason. And it feels like a heart attack.
0: Hmm.
5: It's kind of scary. The first time it happened, I thought I was having a heart attack.
0: Like a pain in your chest?
5: There's a pain in my chest. I couldn't breathe. It was pretty scary. I didn't know what was going on. So what the ketamine is supposed to do is it operates on the glutamate neurotransmitter, which can be damaged over time in adults through all kinds of different reasons. Alcohol and drug abuse, trauma-related incidents. So the glutamate neurotransmitter is repaired by the ketamine treatments.
0: And how many of these have you done?
5: So you have to commit to, it's either 12 or 13 weeks, twice a week, which was kind of a struggle because I was working. And you go in and it's 2 hours.
0: He just dropped off.
1: Oh.
0: 2 hours, I think is what he was going to say, though. 2 hours, twice a week, you have to go in for this ketamine therapy? I couldn't even do that. Even if it was, they go, we're going to cure you of everything, Rover. We're going to make your life absolutely fantastic. You'll be happy every day. I go, 2 hours. 2 hours twice a week?
1: You've never had a panic attack? I've had one.
0: Never. No.
1: It was the scariest thing.
0: What are you panicking about?
1: This was during COVID.
0: Yeah.
1: And I just lost it over something. It was also when my body was going through weird changes too. So the panic attack, like he said, I thought I was having a heart attack. It was awful.
2: Yeah, nothing causes it. It's just a brain spiral. And you feel like you're dying.
1: Hmm. Yep.
0: And
1: you can't catch your
0: breath.
1: What
0: did you do? Did you call anybody? Did you go to the doctor?
1: I did. I called my friends.
0: What do you tell them?
1: I said, something's wrong. I don't know what's wrong. Something is happening. And they talked me through. I sat in my living room and then I got in the car and I was going to drive to the hospital. And they said, we think it's a panic attack, and just go to Walgreens and go to the pharmacist.
0: Oh.
1: And they told me what to do. And I forget what it was, but they gave you something? They brought me down. They didn't give me the people on the phone.
0: I love you don't go to the ER or anything. You go to the Walgreens pharmacist?
1: I did.
0: That's weird.
1: It worked.
2: And give you like a Xanax or something?
1: No. They just talked you down. No, they didn't give me like heart drugs, obviously, because I don't have a prescription. But they just talked to me. They know me. I talked to them and they said,

0: know when you do.
1: I don't think I ever will. Maybe I will. I don't know.
0: That's a very...
1: Hope I don't.
0: I think everybody has one, right?
2: I don't think so.
0: Not everyone?
2: I think there's plenty of people that don't. Huh. They have no idea what you're even just like talking about. They go, I don't understand that. What do you mean?
0: Oh, it's awful.
1: Mary from St. Louis, Hader 72 writes, Rover, you are so ignorant.
0: Jeez.
1: You think this is something you can just get over. I hope you have a panic attack someday to put you in check so you'll stop being such a dick. Hmm. Okay. Mary from St. Louis, Hader 72 obviously can't control their emotions or whatever. Don't blame me for your weakness.
0: It's not about having a weakness.
1: It is for Mary from St. Louis, Hader 72. Very weak person. Speaking of Mary from St. Louis.
0: Is she okay? Is
1: let
0: she
1: me
0: in
1: just
0: the line?
1: Piss Mary from St. Louis, Hader 72 off by putting Mary from St. Louis on. Go ahead, Mary from St. Louis.
3: I just wanted to give you a quick update from when I called in Thursday and I was literally spiraling.
1: Yes.
3: I did not check myself in because I was too afraid to do that. What I did was, because I was in the spiral, I quit my job. And I'm under the care. Yeah, no, I quit, but it's for the best, Doogie, because I couldn't handle it. And there's a little bit of regret there, but only because Rover was right. And the reason I say this is I called in about a month ago and told you my doctor told me to stop taking my drugs and switched my drugs. The drugs I was on was giving me dopamine. The drugs I'm on now have no dopamine. So I lack dopamine in my brain right now. I switched my psych doctor because of that. And she's got me on a plan now where after 10 days of her care, she's going to get me back on mood stabilizers. Currently, I am under the full care of my husband. He has taken me on and has promised to pay off all my debt and make sure if I don't have to work, I don't have to. But I want to work.
1: Now, was your husband, you're making $75,000 a year. When you tell your husband, I just quit my job, is he like, what? Well, you're making 75 grand a year.
3: About it, I know. So not only is he a good man, but he's practical, right? He wants me alive for everything. Like, you know, so, and that's the whole point of this. I never depended upon that 75,000. This was a test run. I didn't know what was going to happen, if I was going to succeed or not. Since I started calling you guys, I worked at a low level Toys R Us job, then Dick's Sporting Goods. That's what my mission is today is after I have to go to a couple appointments that were already scheduled, like my mammogram. Hopefully they don't find anything. Keep cleaning. But I'm also going to, in person, honestly, go to some of these jobs and be like, here's my resume. Are you guys hiring?
1: So
3: like,
1: you want a low level job. You want to back to a low level job is what you want. I see.
3: Because my mental is not, I need ketamine.
1: That's what I was going to say. You need some ketamine therapy. Try that.
3: Because I think very little of myself right now. And that's the first time, like, I've always been a very confident woman. I mean, I came to Roboterfest by myself how many times and had a blast. You can't do that without confidence.
1: Unless you're strong, powerful.
3: Yourself.
1: Yeah.
3: And, I am a shell of a person right now, and it's just very evident. So without my husband's care, I don't know. I'd probably be homeless and on the street.
1: I thought you were going to check into a mental hospital.
0: I
3: was too weak to do that. That's like the scariest thing in the world. And I had a caller from the show call me or reach out to me, Maria. And she told me about her experiences at the facility that she was at, and she scared me out of it, quite honestly.
1: Oh, jeez.
3: Because I didn't want to do that. I'd rather be at home where at least I know I can have a little glimpse of happiness with my cats and with my husband and with my son who loves me. I'm just not a strong person, I'm realizing, and I'm not... able to do certain things that other people can do.
1: Well,
3: so
0: you're going to be okay.
1: Yes, Doogie, reach out to Doogie directly.
0: I will. I actually have it in my notes to check in.
1: You guys can have group panic attacks.
0: It's hormones too. I think play.

0: are playing in with this.
1: The hormones.
0: Honey,
1: okay.
0: I'm sorry.
2: I'll just say this. I appreciate the conversation you guys were having because Charlie and Doogie know exactly what they're talking about when they talk about this.
1: Yes. All right. Mary, well, take care of yourself. Thank you. I appreciate it. Stay strong. Somebody says, why don't you just go on FMLA instead of quitting the job? Yeah, you're going to quit a job like that? You got to think about that. You have to think long and hard before you make a decision like that. That's a lot of money you're making. You're just going to give that up?
0: It's not always about money, Rover. I know
1: it's
0: for you.
1: Yeah, but I look at it. Shut up. I look at it as whatever problems you have probably aren't going to get better the poorer you are. Right?
0: No, but she's got to
1: Those problems aren't going to disappear.
0: No, but she
1: the poorer you are.
0: Has a husband that is like, okay, let's regroup. We can get you another job, but let's just get you in the right state of mind.
1: Chris was like, what's the name of this company that Mary was working for? I'd like to put in an application. 75 grand, Chris.
3: I just updated my resume.
1: Strong, powerful. You can do it, right?
3: Yeah, I'll go crazy for 75,000. Yeah, for sure. Yeah. That's why I tell my daughter, I go, you're either going to find a job that you love that maybe you don't get paid as much money.
1: Yeah.
3: Or you find a job that you get paid a lot of money, you have great benefits. You might hate your job somewhat, you'll be happy because you could pay your bills, go on vacation, like those kinds of problems.
1: I believe you can do both. I'm a firm believer that you can do both. You find something that you love to do, and then you'll figure out how to make a bunch of money doing that.
0: Yeah, it's great.
1: It will. You'll figure if you really love it that much. You do have to have motivation and drive. It's not just going to fall in your lap. You're not going to be doing something you love, making 20 grand a year, and then figure out like, oh my God, now I'm a millionaire. Not going to happen. But you might, whatever it is that you love to do, you're making crap money. I guarantee you that whatever that job is, there's a way to become a millionaire off that job. I promise you. Give me a job. What does your daughter want to do?
3: I say, I'm still trying.
1: What does your daughter want to do?
3: 15 years later. She wants to work with animals.
1: Animals?
3: Yeah.
1: Well, I don't know how you're going to...
3: Well, vets make a lot of money.
1: Right.
3: Vets.
1: But then they go through
3: a lot of school.
1: You have to take it a step further, though. You have to go, okay, I could open a vet. I could make this amount of money. But what about these people who opened... I saw a chain of vets that opened up. I was just reading about somebody. I don't know. There was like 20 of them or 50 of them or whatever. Like that, whoever runs that, they're making a gazillion dollars. Just read about a guy who started another. There's a lot of money when it comes to animals and pets. People will pay. Look at Charlie. He's spending a fortune on his dog. People will prioritize their pets. Always money and pets. He just spent $1,100 to clone, or not clone.
4: No, not even the cloning.
1: Yeah.
4: Just to get him. Jacked.
3: Extracted.
1: Yeah. Get the sperm taken out of his dog so he can hold on to that because he loves his dog so much he wants to have the dog's offspring at some point in his life. You don't know what that's going to cost, though.
4: No, I didn't do any research on that. It was probably a mistake. That's going to be 10 grand, and I'm going to go, okay, well.
1: I really do believe that you can, whatever you enjoy doing, that if you... I'd pursue that. Don't pursue the thing like, oh, I'm going to make a bunch of money. Here's a job that I can pursue that I'm going to make a bunch of money. Because you probably won't be happy, even if you are making a bunch of money. Right? Isn't that a good life lesson for me, Douche?
0: It's great.
1: Here's somebody that says, I just found a job that I love that pays $90,000.
0: That's great.
1: 90 grand. Good for you. I recognize her. I'm not going to say because I don't want to out her on her pay. What if there's like a coworker and they're like, son of a bitch, she's making 90. I'm only making 60. But she's been a frequent texter for many years, I believe. Very unusual name. Nice name. Jeff Jr. says, I quit a great job to follow a passion, thinking it's not all about the money. Now my poor wife has to work two jobs while I figure out how to dial this in. Yeah, that's no fun. But again, with drive and ambition, I think another thing that people have to realize is you're going to fail. You're going to you're going to fail a lot of times doing whatever you're trying to do to make money if it's something you love. You're not going to be successful. Nobody's successful right out of the gate and just, that's it. I mean, maybe somebody is, but very rarely. You're going to fail 3 times, 4 times, 5 times, 10 times, 20 times before you figure out what you have to do.
3: Well, sometimes you have to sacrifice for that passion.
1: God, yes.
3: You might have to sacrifice your time.
1: And your, yes, going out, your money, your social life. Yes, a lot of sacrifices have to be made. You have to be willing to do that. All right, I got to take a break. We'll come back. We'll give some stuff away. What do I have to give away today, Douchey? What is it? Afterburn Festival tickets. I'll come back. I'll give those away. We'll be right back on Rover's Morning Glory. Hang on.
5: 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The Guardians are back on the field tonight versus the Reds. 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
8: In the NFL, veteran defender Jamal Adams will be playing his 10th year in the league with the Vikings. He announced joining Minnesota on social media yesterday. The former safety played all 448 of his defensive snaps at linebacker last year with the Raiders. Elsewhere in the league, two-time Pro Bowler defensive tackle Vita Vea has requested a trade from the Bucs after failed attempts to negotiate a long-term contract extension. All NFL teams as of today will have officially started training camp for the 2026 season. And the Major League Baseball trade deadline is now under a week away. No big names have been dealt yet, and with the Tigers just 4 games back from a playoff spot, it seems unlikely two-time Cy Young Award winning pitcher Tarek Skubal will be on the move. I'm Andy West with your iHeartRadio Sports Report.
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12: Three staccato cries of Mayday and an eyewitness report of a mid-air explosion is about all that is known this morning of the British Columbia air disaster, which yesterday claimed 52 lives.
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26: Kendrick Lamar is pretty amazing.
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26: he's
27: somebody...
26: He's doing a lot of great stuff.
27: I feel the same about The Weeknd. You know, I love his music. I mean, Abel is probably up there.
26: Same Impala. I love what they're doing.
27: Yeah, they'd be great.
26: It comes from all different genres. And I was at home and I heard this song. Yeah, Hozier. Yeah, amazing. Hozier. On the radio. And I was like, what is that? That sounds amazing. I love that. Went down. Rihanna, Stay. Amazing song. And I'm like, whoa.
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9: Is somebody that says, give me a break. It's just so easy for you, Rover. If you take something you love and make it a job, it's no longer enjoyable. I don't agree with that. You're just miserable. I mean, anything is going to require work. The only way you're going to... Maybe you can win the lottery. Maybe that's what you have to do. Maybe if you win Powerball, you'll be happy. Just someone hands you a bunch of money. But good luck with that. I saw a text message from somebody named Danny. I thought it was Danielle. I thought it was. You guys, Charlie, you didn't go to that baseball game the other day.
10: No, I missed it.
9: The whole time, douchey, just...
11: Was trying to
9: glaring
11: get...
9: at the camera. Yeah. She was there on the
11: she's
9: field.
11: Working. She's a highly accredited worker there.
9: There's that girl every time that hates me.
10: Every time I go to a game, I see her. Sorry.
11: Danny!
10: Oh, you were?
11: Right here!
9: This girl is a camera, on-field camera girl for the Guardians. Hates douchey. And so I was really hoping the girl was going to see douchey and... Immediately
11: put my forehead on the big screen.
9: Exactly, on the Jumbotron.
11: Yeah, no, she wouldn't do that.
9: I think dude, she's just jealous of that girl.
11: Why?
10: Did you guys talk to her at all?
11: No, she's working. I mean, she's filming.
9: Saw her out there. I go, she got a pretty nice body, this chick. She's
11: short,
9: a good-looking girl. Yeah. I think dude, she's just jealous of her.
11: Yeah, I'm jealous.
9: What? Anyway, I think I'm going to a baseball game on the wife and I going to a baseball game on Friday.
11: That'll be fun.
9: Yeah. Yeah.
11: Why?
9: Just wants to go to a baseball game or something.
11: Your wife does?
9: That's right. Yeah.
11: She feeling okay?
9: Yeah. What do I have here to give away? Afterburn Festival. Afterburn Music Festival, August 14th and 15th. At Victory Park in North Ridgeville. Third Eye Blind. Skillet. Hoobastank, Puddle of Mud, Drowning Pool, Blackstone Cherry, and more. 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The Aftermath is coming up on RMG Plus in just a few minutes. 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I got to head home immediately. This is weird. I have a laptop that I bought from Dell, and it just stopped working, and it would boot up into Windows, and then it would just immediately turn off. And it has a self-diagnostic in the BIOS, so I did that, and it said thermal fault.
11: What's that mean?
9: It means it's overheating. Something's going on. The fans are running and everything. Anyway, so I called Dell. They were fine, but it's just, I thought this was going to be like a 5-minute phone call.
10: Oh, no, it sounds like you're going to have to crack it open. Get that thermal paste out.
9: I was on the phone with them for an hour yesterday.
11: God, yeah. You must have been like totally pitching a tent. You were so excited.
9: No, my God, I hate talking to people. I don't want to be on the phone.
11: But it's all tech stuff.
9: Doesn't matter. I guess it's better that it's tech stuff than anything else, yeah. But still, I hate talking to people. And, so then I figured that what they were going to say is, okay, well, we're going to ship this one back. We'll ship you another one or ship this in for a repair. They go, oh, we'll send someone out to your house to do a repair.
10: What, on your laptop?
9: Yeah.
10: You don't drop that off somewhere?
9: No. So the guy's coming today.
10: Well, that's odd.
9: Isn't it?
10: Yeah.
9: I've never heard of such a thing. And I said, well, they go, oh, we'll replace the fan assembly in there. And I go, oh, okay. But speaking of the thermal paste, that's what I think happened, Charlie. I think that something on either the GPU or the CPU, that thermal paste must have degraded or something happened.
10: Well, you keep your house way too hot.
9: Well, and the air conditioning's been on.
10: Yes.
9: Don't forget that. It's not making a connection, and so that must be what it's doing. It's overheating because it's protecting itself. It's turning off. So I said, the guy's going to be able to fix it here on site? Oh, no, yeah.
10: It's going to be a huge waste of time, they're going to ship you a new laptop.
9: Hopefully they ship you
10: a new laptop. I think they will, but
9: that's my thinking. I would be stunned if they actually fix it. But we'll find out. We'll see. So I got to head there right now because they gave me a window. The guy's coming between 10 and 2 today. Let you know how that goes.
11: It's 10 o'clock now.
9: I know. That's why I got to get out of here. So we will be back live tomorrow morning. Have a great day. It's Rover's Morning Glory.
11: Bye.
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0: white victim, female, pretty, wealthy.
1: A white woman's murder shocks the city. A black man from the projects comes forward with information about the case.
2: He says the police are his friends.
1: But out of nowhere, he goes from star witness to prime suspect.
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1: 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Lee Harris is sentenced to 90 years.
3: I get 90 years for killing somebody I have never seen.
1: Behind bars, Lee finds an unlikely ally in his cellie, Robert. The pair are like chalk and cheese. There's no way their paths would ever cross on the outside. But as a fellow inmate, Robert sees through the lies and vows to do the unthinkable. Clear Lee's name.
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On a Tuesday morning, Corey Roddick in. Who's energized and excited to do this today? Raise your hand. Okay, I didn't see any other hands go up. Well, there's only one thing we can do. Two things. One, we're going to get you $1,000 with the Buzzer Bookie up here at 10:32. We're going to rock like blank, and Godsmack's going to get underway on the Buzzer.

Another keyword worth that $1,000 with the buzzer bookie on the way after this from Evanescence. Who happened to be a Blossom on Thursday night? Got a pair of last-minute tickets you can win right now at WMMS.com while you're at it.

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Here comes the cheap joke you've come to expect from me. So Bon Jovi had to pull out early on his Madison Square Garden Big Glory comeback night. Got about 90 minutes in and told the crowd, "I can't sing anymore, I'm hurt. We'll figure out a refund or something." And then he left the stage, old Johnny. David Lee Roth and Vince Neil are even like, "Jesus, man." It's 100.7 WMMS. Another $1,000 with the buzzer bookie on the way at 11:30. In the meantime, we rock on the buzzer.

falling away from me. It's falling away from me.

0: Buzzer Radio, 100.7 WMMS. What's going on? Corey Roddick in for your Tuesday morning. So I've been raised around rock and roll, right? And I've just looked up to all these different rock stars, and on the road with a rock band seems like the most wild thing in the world. I don't know why I haven't paid more attention to the circus. I mean, on the outset, the circus looks stupid to me, and it always has. Oh, come look at the clowns and animals. How sweet. But then things get a little exciting. There's a husband and wife duo that perform in a circus, and in New York the other night, the guy was shot in the neck by his own wife with an arrow as they were doing like a crossbow act. I'd say she missed the mark. Got him right in the side of the neck. Well, luckily, emergency responders were there, got him all cleaned up and whatever, and he was listed in stable condition. And you'd think it would rip his head off, but no. According to the circus master, or I'm sorry, the ringmaster, which apparently that really is a thing, quote, there was no blood leaking out. There was a little around the hole where the arrow went in, kind of like getting your ear pierced, end quote. I think I got to start chasing the circus around. Screw all these rock bands. I want to see some wild stuff happen.
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9: It was in my hometown, and I was driving around with my sister. 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
18: What's happening, fellow sports fans? It's Andy West. Let's take a look back on this day in sports history, July 28th. We'll start off today way back in 1929. The Chicago Cardinals become the first NFL team to train out of state, holding their camp in Michigan. Jumping way ahead today in 1994, on the night baseball players set an August 12th strike date, Kenny Rogers of the Texas Rangers pitches a perfect game for a 4-0 victory over the Angels. And today in 2009, Chicago White Sox ace Mark Burley set a major league record by retiring 45 straight batters. Coming off a perfect game in his last start, Burley retired the first 17 Twins batters to surpass the record of 41 straight set by San Francisco's Jim Barr in 1972 and tied by teammate Bobby Jenks, a reliever, in 2007. The streak ended with two outs in the sixth, and Minnesota went on to win 5-3.
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Billy Idol bringing his It's a Nice Day to Tour Again tour to Blossom on September 13th. 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

0: 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Hang on, man. There's lots of exciting stuff happening in the world of rock. Linkin Park's getting a star on the Hollywood Walk of Fame. Green Day's got a movie coming out. We'll talk about it all next. And lo and behold, get you those bands too. It's the Buzzer. Let's do this for your Tuesday.
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20: A quiet residential neighborhood erupts in chaos. Carmine Galante, the feared boss of the Bonanno crime family, lies dead, his cigar still clutched between his teeth.
21: Masked men walked into Joe and Mary's luncheonette in Brooklyn today and gunned down Carmine Galante, a man believed to be the most powerful mafia chieftain in the country.
20: The execution sent shockwaves through the criminal underworld and set the stage for one of the most pivotal criminal cases in New York City history. From the minds behind the acclaimed television series comes Law and Order: Criminal Justice System. This isn't a scripted drama. These are real stories told by the people who have lived them.
0: My father should have been a dead man.
20: For decades, the mafia had New York City in a stranglehold, with law enforcement seemingly powerless to intervene. But the murder of Carmine Galante marked the beginning of the end. Discover how a group of young prosecutors took on the mafia, and with the help of law enforcement, brought down its most powerful figures. I'm Anasika Nicolazzi, and from Wolf Entertainment and iHeart Podcasts, this is Law & Order: Criminal Justice System.
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22: Hey there, I'm Jason Alexander, and this is my dear friend, Peter Tilden.
23: Hey, Jay. By the way, the script says best friend.
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22: 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Driving, food, music.
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23: 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Jerry Seinfeld wondered why they refused to make the stall door go all the way to the floor in a public bathroom, but he didn't get an answer. 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
23: 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How about that?
22: 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No, really?
23: 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And those are just a few of the things we'll explore on the Really Know Really podcast with Jason Alexander and Peter Tilden.
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0: 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It was just announced on Friday that the Hollywood Walk of Fame will award Linkin Park with their own star in 2027. 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

Linkin Park aren't alone. Smashing Pumpkins will also receive a star on the Hollywood Walk of Fame in 2027. It's going to be a good next year for rock and roll, too. Good, we're climbing out of last year. Losing Ozzy, losing Ace Frehley. No rock stars have gotten for real world arrested. We need some excitement. 100.7 WMMS. Corey Roddick for your Tuesday. Let's rock this thing. Crank it up.

0: All right, so last week shook a bunch of stuff loose in my head. Remembering Ozzy Osbourne, it's now been a solid year since that dude just walked the earth, and it's Buzzer Radio 100.7 WMMS. We continue to be in awe of this dude every day of our friggin' lives. And just think about the way he went out, man. Like, not even 2 weeks before his death, he was on stage at a massive stadium, and the world stopped to watch Ozzy give his final performance, not just with Black Sabbath, but also as a solo artist. He knew exactly how the entire world felt about him before he died. We should all be so lucky. Actually, I don't want to know how you think about me. I have a rough enough time getting through the day as it is. But I do want to know how we can make your afternoon better. Why don't you go ahead and open up the free iHeartRadio app. Leave me a talkback message. 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Near, far, to sunny Bombay, if that's even still a place, or just down the block to pick up eggs and milk. 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
16: They say it started at a small Christian school in Louisville, Kentucky.
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16: They say it happened over 18 years at least four different schools at the hands of the same two men, Ronnie and Donnie Stoner. Those men, trusted educators, football coaches, and twins, are now facing more than 50 charges related to alleged child sex abuse. 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This is a story about a group of women who say they survived the abuse, who took matters into their own hands and are still fighting for the girls they used to be.
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Now, isn't that something to live toward? 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We can handle that for you. Let's get you $1,000 you weren't counting on up here at 1:30. Another keyword on the way with the buzzer bookie and MMS.

0: here, Buzzer Radio. 100.7 WMMS. It's happening, Corey Roddick. We are getting closer and closer. September 17th and 19th, Rush is bringing their 50-something reunion, revival, celebration, whatever the hell they're calling this thing. They're bringing it to Rocket Arena. And I think back to the one and only time that I got to see Rush live. And part of that is my own lack of exposure. My parents didn't listen to Rush, therefore I didn't either. A lot of my friends didn't listen to Rush, therefore I didn't either. Now, when I got older, my very best friend in the whole world just would not stop about Rush. He was always on and on about how great they were live and whatever. And I'm like, you know what? Show me. I'll go with you. He's like, I promise you, you're going to see something that you've never seen before. And I kind of did. So I'm sitting there watching the show. It's like 2012. And the ushers start walking up our stairs and shining the flashlights. I thought they were shining them at me. I'm like, what the hell? Well, no, it was the couple right behind me that were into something. I don't know. I didn't really turn my head around to look. But if somebody was getting laid at a Rush concert and I haven't even seen that happening at Motley Crue, yeah, I guess I did see something I would never see before, ever.
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you're not too late. You're right on time to pick up another $1,000 from the Buzzer Bookie. All you need is a keyword. Luckily enough, we have one of those for you. You'll get it right after this. You give me 4 minutes, we'll give you a grand. That's how the Buzzer Bookie operates. 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

0: 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Corey Roddick in. A couple weeks ago, we went to go see AC/DC down in Columbus. 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
24: 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Everyone had a lava lamp for some reason. Weeble started to wobble, but as we all know, they don't fall down.
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24: 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There was also the Vietnam War and a growing nationwide movement protesting it.
0: Look behind you! 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
24: Across the country, people were speaking up, and the more they did, the more they learned about the hidden underbelly of the most powerful law enforcement agency in the land. I'm Ed Helms, host of Snafu, Season 2, Medburg, the story of a daring heist that exposed J. Edgar Hoover's epic FBI snafu. 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
25: On the night before Halloween in 1975, 15-year-old Martha Moxley was murdered in the Tony Bellhaven neighborhood of Greenwich, Connecticut. She was rich and beautiful and loved by all who knew her. For decades, despite intense media scrutiny, police failed to make an arrest. In 2000, 25 years after Martha's murder, her one-time neighbor, Michael Skakel, was arrested. He'd been 15, like her, at the time of the crime. He was also a cousin of the Kennedys.
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25: 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I read the articles. Of course Michael Skakel killed his next-door neighbor Martha Moxley. He beat her to death with a golf club. I knew it. And if you followed the case like I did, I bet you knew it too. My name is Andrew Goldman. I've been a journalist for 30 years. I got involved in this case in 2015. But here's the thing. Once this story got its hooks in me, it wouldn't let me go. 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

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Corey Roddick getting out of here. Hope you have a great rest of your Tuesday. Whatever you get into, be safe about it. If you're drinking, don't be driving. If you're in recovery, don't be drinking. We got this. Recover loudly. Whoa.

0: Also there in Idaho, the governor signed a bill into law that criminalizes the public exposure of breasts.
1: No.
0: That's what I say.
1: No.
0: I don't care for that at all.
1: Are you saying burns?
2: I was saying burns.
0: Yeah, you can walk on Ohio beaches and show your boobs. Well, I think what this is that this is just another one of these things where these states that are really, really trying to stick it to the single-digit portion of the population that identifies as transgender, and they're just casting this very wide net, right? So they've criminalized the public exposure of breasts, including male breasts altered to look like female breasts, or toys or products that resemble genitals. And this is where the fine people in the great state of Idaho have really gotten their dander up, because this would also include truck nuts.
1: Well, thank God.
0: And so, listen, if that is your form of expression, it's not my form of expression. I think it's ridiculous. But a lot of people like it. And you certainly wouldn't think that the people there in Idaho would cotton to any kind of legislation that would outlaw truck nuts. But it sounds like they might be throwing out the baby with the bathwater here.
3: I've also heard an argument.
0: You say what?
1: No, I'm sorry. Go ahead.
3: About this bill saying, well, it could penalize people who put certain things on their trailer hitches. I don't think we need to go into that. But there's certain.
0: Why do they do that? Just the brand name is truck nuts. Everybody knows what you're talking about. Why are you hemming and hawing and dancing around it?
3: Things people put on their trucks that look like the part of a male anatomy.
4: They call them truck nuts. They're gross.
0: See,
4: they're
0: comes out and says it. The legislature, she comes right out.
1: The you don't want to say testicles.
0: Yeah, there you go.
3: Trucks that look like the part of part of a male anatomy.
4: They call them truck nuts. They're gross. They're offensive, and kids on the road see them. So why wouldn't the police get a call and say, that offends me, pull it off the truck? Because now this bill will allow it.
0: Oh, boy.
5: Are they going to,
0: offends me. Who cares?
5: Are they going to make, animals wear diapers so that you don't see their hanging testicles?
0: This is all quality questions. I don't know if that's being asked of the Ohio legislature there.
1: Listen, I'm all in favor of banning truck nuts just because they're stupid.
0: I mean, listen, man, they come in a variety of colors. You know, there's women who put the pink ones on their truck.
1: Nope.
0: I got it's not for me, but I got no problem with truck nuts.
1: Nope. For once, I can finally say I agree with something government does, because I hate all of it.
0: Truckticles, cat.
1: Get rid of them. All truck balls gone.
0: Really?
1: Get rid of them. No more, what'd you call them?
0: Bumper scrotes.
1: Yeah. No more. No more.
0: Why?
1: Because they're stupid.
0: Well, but there's a lot of stuff that's stupid out there.
1: No. That's particularly stupid.
0: If I think it's stupid, I don't put it on my car. Now, do they only... Have you ever seen them on, like I drive a Ford Fusion? Have you ever seen them not on a truck? That would be funny. Nuts on, a sedan or something. Yeah. You know?
5: Or like a Prius.
0: Listen, you'll remember the quote. And I want, because this comes down, obviously, to people's liberty and things like that. I want everyone to remember the quote. First, they came for the truck nuts. And I did not speak out, because I did not have truck nuts. And then they came for the Playboy bunny mud flaps. And I did not speak out, because I did not have Playboy bunny mud flaps. Then they came for the Molin Labe bumper stickers. And I did not speak out, because I do not masturbate to Guns and Ammo magazine. And then they came for me, and there was no one left to speak for me. I think that's what that quote is. Listen, where does it end? That's what people want to know.
1: Hopefully with truck nuts. Get rid of them.
0: They're in the great state of Idaho. They're trying to outlaw your truck nuts.
5: There must be a lot of truck nuts out there for them to want to outlaw it.
0: Well, of course.
1: It's everywhere.
0: Yeah, it's all white dudes out there, rolling coal.
1: Yeah.
0: Listen, it's all stupid. I'm just saying that I don't have them on my car because I don't want them on my car. But if you want to put them on your truck, you should be able to put them on your truck. But out there in Idaho, boy, they are trying to infringe on your liberty. And so who knows what the reaction... Well, I could tell you what the reaction is going to be out there in Idaho.
1: You'll never take my nuts!
0: Yes, yeah. Of course. Again, where are...
4: No. You'll never take these nuts.
0: Where are all you dudes with the 3% or calf tats when it comes to that? You've been screaming tyranny every time Obama or Biden farted sideways. And now that it's actually here, it's crickets. So I don't know what's going on out there.
1: You can take my nuts when you can pry them out of my cold, dead fingers.
0: Off my chrome bumper. Listen, you go to like a, you know, if you're on a road trip and you pull off and you go to a flying Pilot J or one of these truck stops, you know, you'll see a full-on spiral rack of truck nuts in a variety of sizes and colors. And listen, I'd love to know who invented them, because in a certain way, they're a genius. I mean, they came up with something that is wildly popular. And if you don't like them, don't put them on your, you know, people love to throw kids under the bus. People love to use kids as, well, how am I going to explain? How are you going to explain? You explain.
1: Yeah, it's a nut sack. He's got one.
0: How am I going to explain? If you have a son, you just made it 100 times easier, for one thing.
1: Someday, yours are going to hang like that, kid.
0: They probably won't be painted silver.
1: However, they're getting much more realistic, too. Like, they're veiny bastards now.
0: They are. They've got the ridges in them. Yeah.
1: Crumpled up skin on the bottom.
0: Yeah.
1: Veiny.
0: Because they kind of started off kind of cartoony. And then you have to think that somewhere along the line, because every item, every novelty item is going to have copycats. Somewhere along the line, there was someone who said, I don't think they're realistic enough. Mm-hmm. And that is where I will part ways with the original truck nuts.
1: You know, someone sitting in a boardroom right now pitching, like, how can we put hairs on them and make it look even more realistic? You know, I feel like the one side hanging lower, Cliff, that was a fantastic idea. I'm happy we updated that. And Jim, great job with the veins. What can we do to make it look more realistic? We have to figure out how to implement pubes.
0: It is an option, but listen, a lot of people, present company included, don't have any pubes.
1: Agreed, but you have to have that option for those that do. You can't just have one. It's not one nut fits all.
0: Mm-hmm. While several people claim to have invented truck nuts, a guy named John Saller claims he was inspired to create them after seeing someone yell, show him you got balls, while driving off-road, and he began selling them in 2002. So for 24 years, this country has been beset on all sides by this. I'll show you a little stock photo here of, on the back of a GMC Yukon. Just a couple of truck nuts hanging there. And they're in the state of Idaho. Boy, if you were to imagine any state that would try to outlaw them, it certainly wouldn't be Idaho. But again, this is why, because those are the kind of states where everybody gets their undies in a bundle over anything having to do with sex. Recreational, or they want nothing to do with it. So they just cast this really wide net. Who knows? Maybe they'll have a carve out for truck nuts. Maybe they'll never come to that. But we'll see. And our bureau chiefs in the great state of Idaho, please keep us abreast of what's going on there.
1: You know, it started with, like, someone wants to say they invented it. Oh, yeah, you can show me you got balls. It probably was like some farmer somewhere hung a pig sack off the back of his truck to be funny.
0: Maybe so.
1: And they're like, oh, that's a brilliant idea, Jim Bob. Let's market this.
0: Al, what about bras on Fieros or car eyelashes? You know,
1: well, that car eyelash thing pisses me off.
0: Yeah, but cars are such an extension of somebody's personality. You see Jeeps with like the little rubber ducks on the dash and this thing. And I'm like, man, all of that to me, the fewer things my car has in it, the happier I am. So that's just me.
1: But the Christmas some people, antlers on
0: yeah, they want their car to be like a rolling testament to their personality. And I go, man, it's your car. You do whatever you want. As long as it's not causing problems, right? As long as if I'm near you, I can see around you or whatever. But whatever. People are out there doing it. Ethan in Rochester, my stepdad has truck nuts on his truck. And one time it got stuck in the mud. Looked like somebody wiped the wrong way.
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23: We stayed in Detroit on Sunday, and the pool, like the hotel had a pool in it, and they had a hot tub that was.
24: What was the hotel?
23: 11 o'clock. Renaissance.
24: Oh, okay.
23: Something like that. And the show ended about 9:30, 9 o'clock. We got back to the hotel around 10 o'clock. I'm like, you know what? I got time. I'm going to go sit in the hot tub for a little bit before I go to bed. And so I go down there, turn on some music. I'm having a drink in the pool, in the hot tub. Just having a good time, just by myself, kind of relaxing, decompressing. And
3: this is a hot tub, like adjacent to the indoor hotel pool.
5: Correct.
3: Yeah.
23: And I'm in there for about 10 minutes.
3: With a drink?
23: With the, yeah, like a White Claw. Just.
3: Huh.
23: Yeah.
5: There's no just rules in hotels. It. You can do that.
23: You can't have glass.
3: There are rules in hotels. That's why I asked. You're not supposed to have booze by the pool.
23: No, you
5: since
23: can't.
5: When?
3: You at a hotel pool?
5: Yeah. Dude, you know how many times I've filled the trash can from my bathroom with ice and put beers in it and taken it to the pool?
3: I know people do it. The question is, are you supposed to do it?
5: I think glass might be the rule.
23: Yeah, glass I'm not going to take in there. But one White Claw, not a garbage can full of booze.
5: All right, well, relax.
3: Mary used to be a different person.
23: Yes, yes. I just wanted to, you know, it was because it was just
3: me. You take
23: the
3: edge off.
23: Yeah, take the edge off. Just, you know, get a little heat. It was a cold, rainy night, so I was like, this will be fun. And I'm in there for about 10 minutes. And then this lady and two children come in, and I'm like, oh, they're probably going to go swimming or something like that. And I notice they don't really have anything with them. Like, they don't really, maybe they're wearing their swimsuits underneath their clothes or something. Nope. They come right over to the hot tub, take off their clothes, get into their underwear, and get into the hot tub. And yep. The lady's probably their grandma. I'm guessing she's probably in her 60s, maybe 50s. And then it's like a 10, 11-year-old girl and like a 3-year-old girl. And they're like, they just literally like walk over, take off all their clothes, get like the little 3-year-old gets down to just a pair of panties and gets in.
3: Yep.
23: And I'm just like, all right, this is fun. I got to go, guys.
5: Yeah.
23: Bye-bye. That was weird. And
3: you're in baby soup all of a sudden.
23: Yeah. And also the grandma was just wearing like a white tank top.
16: Yeah.
5: No bra.
23: No bra. And I'm like, I'm not gonna, this is gonna,
3: but then she sits
23: weird.
3: In and they'll float.
5: Yeah,
3: no harm, no foul.
23: Yeah, I didn't want to see that. It was not something I was interested in.
5: I'm actually a
3: couple little floaty sausages on top of the white foam.
5: I'm surprised, traveling as much as you have, that you even went into the hotel hot tub.
23: Why?
5: Because they're gross.
23: I know they're gross, but I shower
3: bacterial
23: right as soon as
3: frap.
23: I know that I'm going to go in there and then take a shower as soon as I get out of there.
5: Yeah,
23: so like as soon as I'm done, like I walk to my room and get into like a scalding hot shower.
5: You don't even have to worry about yeast infections, man. That's nice.
3: One of the times that we went to Mexico early on, the place that we were staying, all these neighborhood kids, when school was out, they would just run onto the resort and jump into the pools.
5: Mm-hmm. Nothing you could do?
3: Nothing. They're wearing diapers. Is this like, I don't want to be an a-hole, but
5: yeah,
3: like I'm paying to be here, a lot of money. And
23: yeah, so it's just weird that they just come in there. I'm listening to Steve Winwood, having some, you know, just having myself a little night, and then all of a sudden, there's a family in their underwear in the hot tub with me. I'm like,
5: people
23: are
5: gross, man.
3: What if it had just been the grandma?
5: Oh, you know he's staying.
3: Would you have struck up a conversation?
23: No, because they did not speak English.
3: Oh, you buried the lead. So there was nothing you were going to say to get these people like, hey, no bueno.
23: Yeah, and I don't. Yeah, I didn't think it was that important, but I don't think that's the lead. I think the lead is they got in the hot tub in their underwear.
3: Right, but the question about a conversation, you wouldn't have been able to start one.
23: Yeah,
3: there was no point at which you said, hey!
23: Any requests? DJ Bill over here!
3: No, get the hell out of here, you know?
23: No, they had every right to go and use it, too, and I was in there long enough. I wasn't planning on being there much longer, because they had the timer. It's like 15-minute max. I was coming up on 15 minutes. I was at 10. I'm like, yeah, that's good enough for me. It's not as relaxing if there's people in their underwear in the hot tub with you that you don't want in there.
5: Yeah.
23: You know, there's some people there in their underwear got in there. Yeah, I'm sticking around. Or maybe I'm going to get more White Claws.
5: Right.
23: But in this case, it was time to call it a night.
3: There is a twist to this story. Bill gets out. He's just wearing his underwear.
5: No bra.
23: Yeah, I did not wear a bra.
3: No
5: white tank top. Yeah.
3: Nope. White Claw in one hand, holding on to the skivs in the other. Yeah. So you didn't get out and shoot them a disapproving look?
23: No.
3: Shake your head and huff and puff? Did you?
23: No.
3: Did you sigh audibly?
23: Nope. I just said, have a nice night.
3: Mm-hmm.
23: And they said, huh?
3: They said, what? We don't speak. We already told you we don't speak English.
23: She managed to thank you, so she understood some English, but I knew that wasn't going to, because they were all speaking to each other in Spanish. So I was like, I'm not going to try and figure this out. But yeah, it was just kind of weird. It's a weird thing to do. And I was telling that to Todd Baird. He's like, well, first of all, I would never go into that hot tub.
5: That's the first thing that's the off. I was like, what are you doing in that hot tub, man?
23: Well, would you not go into a hot tub?
5: No.
3: No.
5: No.
3: A hotel pool?
5: I got one really bad yeast infection on the road when I first started going out on the road because I was like, oh, a pool, a hot tub. I used to use them all the time. And when I first started going out, I got a real bad yeast infection. The doctor was like, yeah, you were in a gross hotel hot. Like, what did you think was going to happen?
23: It's got chemicals in it.
5: It doesn't matter. They're not cleaning it.
23: It didn't look dirty.
5: Because nice something doesn't look dirty.
23: Right, but that's what I'm saying. But that's why I, as soon as I got out of there, I take a shower.
5: I get weird even about going, like, outdoor hotel pools, I'll usually do because they have to keep
23: Lake Erie.
5: Yeah, but Lake Erie is not. I've never had a problem in Lake Erie.
3: But Lake Erie,
5: my whole life.
3: Lake Erie, though, is unequivocally gross.
5: But I've never had anything happen to
3: me from sleeping. You've never had a yeast infection from swimming in Lake Erie.
5: Yeah, UTI from swimming in Lake Erie.
3: Right.
5: Maybe that's just because I'm used to Lake Erie. But yeah, I don't trust. Dude, you see people who work at hotels? They don't care.
3: People who work at the hotels? Like, I worked in a hotel many years ago.
5: The front desk person is, I don't feel like, cares if the hotel jacuzzi gets cleaned. I think that's the last
3: thing to check. I was very diligent as the front desk manager at the Richmond Hotel in downtown Chicago. Thank you very much.
5: And you made sure that the jacuzzi was cleaned every single time.
3: Yes.
5: Yeah?
3: I had to talk to the maintenance crew. I go, hey, is that jacuzzi clean? And they
5: What's
3: go,
5: the
3: we
5: bromine
3: don't
5: level?
3: They go, we don't have a jacuzzi. I go, well done. Keep it up.
23: That was a test.
3: That's right. Alan, I was on honeymoon in Mexico. My husband and I were alone in a huge resort hot tub. A really hairy Greek man in a Speedo came and sat literally 4 inches from me in a huge hot tub. Some people have no boundaries.
23: Yeah, they just don't. They're like, I'm just looking for a good jet.
3: Especially in your situation, it's no fun because those hotel hot tubs aren't huge.
5: Yeah.
3: There's like a 4-person hot tub.
23: No, this one is big. This one probably could fit like 8 or 10 people in it. So it's not like they were like right next to me. And they weren't rude or anything like that. It just felt weird to be in there when they're all in their underwear.
3: Two little kids, yeah.
23: So I was just like, I'm going to get out of here.
3: Is there any chance that the woman felt a kindred spirit because she sensed that you are grandma friendly?
5: She knew.
23: No, I don't think.
3: She could read it on you.
23: I don't think she cared one little bit about me.
3: Okay.
23: But this goes. I did listen to a little bit of the show yesterday, and it was when Mary was talking about how she thought she got drugged because she was so horny when she got to her hotel in Indianapolis. And that's actually something that I think you'll experience more as you increase the stepmomming in your life.
5: What do you mean?
23: Because you were horny for not having responsibility.

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1: I was a sandwich artist for one day.
2: One whole day?
1: Whole day.
3: Why one day?
1: Because it threw sucks down your to work at Subway.
2: Yeah, but it sucks to work at any fast food.
1: Well, okay,
2: I imagine I never did.
1: I don't want to make sandwiches for people.
3: I am a sodomite.
4: I was a Subway sandwich artist for about 3 or 4 months.
1: Yeah?
4: How'd
1: you like making
4: there.
1: The sandwiches?
4: I thought it was fine.
1: I don't like making sandwiches for
2: what
1: other people.
2: What did you think Subway was going to be when you had hired there?
1: They hired me as a cashier, but then they...
2: But they all make the sandwiches and cashier.
3: Yeah, you can't just pick one job.
1: Well, I was
3: you're
1: hoping I
3: could.
1: You're
3: going to be the dishwasher.
4: You want me to slice peppers.
1: This was not a traditional Subway. This was a Subway inside of a college dorm. I should have specified that. It's miserable working at any type of restaurant inside of a college dorm that stays open until 2 in the morning.
4: I could
1: because I had to make drunk people sandwiches, which is significantly worse than making just anyone a sandwich.
2: Right.
1: They're a pain in my ass. Lean on the glass, reaching over.
2: Why did you get the late shift all the time?
1: Because
2: well,
1: I was new.
2: All the time. One day.
1: I was new, so I had my very first shift. Yeah, I had to work
3: the
1: graveyard.
3: Bottom of the barrel. Yeah.
2: So you did one late shift.
1: Yep, and that's it.
2: And you said, I'm out.
1: Called it.
2: Wow.
1: Yeah, I was like, hell no. I'm never doing this again. In fact, I'm almost mad at myself that I stayed the whole night. Why I didn't just walk away and go, F this.
3: So
1: the second a drunk person puked on the window, I should have just bolted.
2: I see.
3: How did you tell your boss, like, I'm quitting? Like,
2: so you didn't even
1: I was like, this is terrible. I'm never working here again.
2: You didn't even get a check. Like, they're not going to pay
1: no,
2: you for
1: did.
2: One day.
1: No, they did. It was like...
2: they paid you for one day?
1: $20.
3: They have to.
1: And like 16 cents or something.
2: Yeah, I guess.
1: Yeah, they had to pay me.
2: Wow.
1: I think that was the only reason why I stayed the full shift, because I was like, well, if I don't
2: I want to make that sweet $20.
1: Yeah, I think there is some kind of law in Illinois where, like, it's within the first... I don't know, they explained something to me. You had to work so many shifts, and if you had to work a full shift, otherwise you wouldn't get paid for the shift. Does that make sense?
2: No.
1: Because
2: I'll take your word for it.
1: I left Levi's on my break one time. I just quit. I just walked out on my break and I never came back. I never got paid for that day. I think because I worked less than 2 hours or something.
2: So you're not real big on the whole 2 weeks notice thing then. Like, you're like, yeah, I'm ghosting.
1: Those were extreme circumstances. Normally, I'm very professional about leaving a job, starting a job, all that stuff. But the Subway thing, I can't even tell you the nightmares I witnessed in just working one shift
4: but
1: on
4: think
1: one
4: of
1: night.
4: All the stories you'd have if you would have stuck with it.
1: They're not fun stories. It's not like a good time.
2: Yeah, but you wouldn't have been working there wasn't any camaraderie between you and the
1: I'm
2: other
1: like
2: late shifters.
1: I'm vomit on my very first shift. I'm like, F this.
2: Don't you do that when you start working in the bar industry? I did that when I worked in bars.
1: But barbacks would do that.
2: Yeah, I was a barback.
1: I wasn't a barback. I was a bartender. I never cleaned up vomit as a bartender. I probably wouldn't either.
3: You're too bougie above cleaning up vomit.
1: I'm not. I'm not good with vomit.
4: You can't even listen to people vomit.
2: What are you talking about?
4: I doubt you'll be able to clean it up.
2: And I wouldn't say that that's like the you know, the litmus test that everybody should. You puke's a gross thing.
1: I just don't deal well with cleaning up other people's bodily fluids. But I did do it in high school. I had to work at the Cold Stone. I had to clean the bathrooms and stuff, and that was gross. There's pee on the floor and occasional dookie. Mm-hmm. But, you know. And then
2: the occasional dookie.
1: And Levi's, I left mid shift because I already had another job lined up, and I was fully expecting to put in my 2 weeks that day. They made you have like sales goals even though you don't make commission. But they were like on your ass about making your goals because they make commission on whatever you sell, the managers.
2: Mm-hmm.
1: And this one bitch manager was like on my ass one day because I was like below my goals. And I'm like, you know what? I'm not even going to give her the satisfaction of me coming back and giving her 2 weeks notice. I'm not going to do that. There were enough employees there. She would have easily been able to cover my shift. So I was just like, I'm done. I was just done.
2: Speaking of Dookie, it was 22 years ago today that Green Day released that album.
1: Oh.
2: Fun fact. Oh.
3: That's why I took my headphones off. Getting ready to answer a call.
1: Is that the girl that was barfing in the bathroom last week? Ew, that doesn't even... that's where it gets bad.
2: He's not even listening to it.
4: You're cheating.
2: Yeah, he quit like your Subway job.
1: Yep.
2: He's greasing his tube in there.
1: Yeah, but he's so judgy of me. I'm so bougie. Are you above listening to a vomit call or a vomit clip?

0: You're so bougie. You're above listening to a vomit clip being played on the show.
1: Yes, I am.
0: Okay.
2: Play along.
3: Yeah.
2: Hello.
4: Hello, Bill.
2: Oh, hey.
0: Who's that? Is that Wilhelmina?
2: I believe it is.
4: Hi, Bill.
2: Hi, how are you?
4: I sent you a package, Bill.
2: I got the package that you sent me.
4: I sent it in one of those cardboard envelopes.
2: I got it right here, actually.
4: Yes.
2: Actually, here's what happened is I got back to the studio here after I won the Polar Blast battle on Friday. Erica, do you remember that I won that? I won that.
0: No recollection.
2: And I was brought back here and I had to go up to the office to get a few things. And I stopped into the mailroom to get some tickets for the motorcycle show that I had in my mailbox. And I was pleasantly surprised to see that I had a package from Wilhelmina Prefontaine.
4: I didn't know you were going to say my full name.
2: I'm sorry. I'm excited about it.
4: I would like a little bit of discretion, please. As you are someone in the media. By the way, I saw you at the motorcycle show.
2: Oh, you did?
4: Yes.
2: It was fun there.
4: I was hiding behind the ATVs. And I saw you. I saw you taking pictures on one of those motorcycles, Bill.
0: I will say, Wilhelmina has pretty decent handwriting.
4: And I thought, I sure would love to be one of those motorcycles.
2: All right.
4: Your legs, Bill, is what I'm trying to say.
2: This is a pretty private item. Are you sure you want me to tell everybody what's in here?
4: Well, you've already told everybody my goddamn last name, Bill.
2: That's all right. I just got excited. I got excited. Point. Well, because you've been so mysterious over all these years, to finally find out.
4: Which is precisely why I didn't think I'd hear my name on the radio.
2: Well, I won't say your address.
4: Yeah, thanks, Bill.
2: Although I did Google it and could not find it on Google Maps, so you're pretty off the grid.
4: Do you like my present?
2: I do like your present. It is very forward, very sexy. So first there's a letter that says, Dear Bill, I just wanted to send you my regards for a happy new year.
4: That's right, that's what I wrote.
2: I feel a connection to you,
4: right.
2: And I sense that this feeling is reciprocal too.
4: That's right. I don't know that I've ever used that word before, but you just brought it out of me, Bill.
0: She probably Googled it.
4: You inspire me.
2: In an age where the written word has been supplanted by
4: that's right.
2: By the e-devices, I felt that I needed to write down my words.
4: My words, right, my words.
2: Bill, I feel like we have a real future.
4: Future, yes,
2: and
4: that's right.
2: Would like to make you a pasta lunch this Valentine's Day. I haven't closed a little
4: what did
2: preview.
4: I write again? A what?
2: A pasta lunch?
4: Pasta lunch, that's
2: right. Yes. I have enclosed a little preview of what you can expect to enjoy. Kind regards, Wilhelmina.
4: That's right. That's for me, Wilhelmina.
2: And then inside of this package.
4: I'll make everybody a pasta lunch.
2: Is a blue pear. Fruit of the Loom.
4: That's right.
2: All cotton.
4: Do you like those?
2: I do like them.
4: I wore them for a while.
2: I can smell.
0: What?
2: I can, yes.
0: What size are those?
2: These are.
4: Now don't tell everybody what size I wear, Bill.
2: It's a regular size.
4: Yes, it's a regular size.
2: Nothing crazy.
1: It looked like a diaper from over here.
4: It's a regular size for someone my size.
2: There's a lot of stuff on them.
4: Well, Bill, I did wear them for a month. Surely by the time you got them.
0: So they're nice and fresh for you.
2: Yeah.
4: Surely you would be able to remember me and have a nice response when you think of me.
2: I am having a response right now, that's for sure.
4: By the way, Bill, I have to go here. But first, I just want to make sure that you got it. And secondly, because I don't want to mislead you. Pasta lunch. Pasta lunch is what my underwear kind of smells like. That's right.
0: What a dirty, dirty bitch.
4: That's right. After I've had it on for a month, Bill, I wanted you to remember.
2: There was like a twinge of garlic, so yeah, I can believe that.
4: Well, because I didn't want you to be waiting around for me to take you to lunch, Bill. I'm very busy and, you know. I said, okay, I got to go by. I want to make sure that you got the present, and I certainly hope that you can find a use for them, Bill.
2: All right, well, I will write you back with my answer.
4: All right. Okay, bye, Bill.
2: Bye.
1: You ratchet bitch. Oh, my God.
0: And you guys give me a hard time for calling her a whore.
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14: 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That man was Jeffrey Epstein, and he had set up a system designed to bring him underage girls. Local police and the federal government would investigate and, by their count, find dozens of victims. Epstein would become one of the world's most infamous predators, a man who could have faced decades in prison but served just 13 months in his own wing of a county jail.
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14: 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Truth and Lies, Jeffrey Epstein.
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19: In the history of cinema, few films have been as successful as The Godfather. Francis Ford Coppola's gangster epic set a new standard not just for movies about the mafia, but for movies in general. Although, if you talk to the people who made it, The Godfather's prospects for success were far from assured. In fact, before its release, they were pretty bleak.
20: And they said, we're finished, this is over. The movie's not going to work. You gotta get rid of those guys, it's a disaster.
19: Then Leave the Gun, Take the Cannoli. My co-host Mark Seal and I strip back the varnish of movie history and talk to never-before-heard-from sources to get at what really made the process so arduous. Leave the Gun, Take the Cannoli is based on my co-host Mark's best-selling book of the same title. 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Leave the Gun, Take the Cannoli features new and archival interviews with Francis Ford Coppola.
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9: What's happening, fellow sports fans? It's Andy West. Let's take a look back on this day in sports history, July 28th. We'll start off today way back in 1929. The Chicago Cardinals become the first NFL team to train out of state, holding their camp in Michigan. Jumping way ahead today in 1994, on the night baseball players set an August 12th strike date, Kenny Rogers of the Texas Rangers pitches a perfect game for a 4-0 victory over the Angels. And today in 2009, Chicago White Sox ace Mark Burley set a major league record by retiring 45 straight batters. Coming off a perfect game in his last start, Burley retired the first 17 Twins batters to surpass the record of 41 straight set by San Francisco's Jim Barr in 1972 and tied by teammate Bobby Jenks, a reliever, in 2007. The streak ended with two outs in the sixth, and Minnesota went on to win 5-3.
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0: album's 20 years old now. The Remission album from Mastodon. I think they were using March of the Fire Ants in the final days of Headbangers Ball over on MTV. Keep in mind, the Weekend Cox happens on Sunday mornings, 8 to 10. Bill and Poundcake are your hosts. It's a 2 hours of the best stuff from the week, all condensed. Well, we take the week and then condense it into 120 minutes. And it also is its own podcast as well. So if you're not up early on a Sunday, like Bill and Poundcake are, as they give of themselves, of their time and their talent, to come in here and host.
1: We do what we got to do. We do what we got to do.
0: I appreciate that. So that's Sunday morning. I was reading a story. There was, in, again, this was just a, you know, I get a lot of these radio nerd emails and trade magazines and things that now come in email form. And I was reading a story about a guy in, he's been a disc jockey for 70 years. He's capping off a 70-year career. In that time, he's become a station owner. Just a small group of stations in Massachusetts. A guy by the name of Phil Drumheller. And he's been doing his morning show. This guy gets up very, very early. And does a show that airs on an AM and an FM station in his area. Starts at 7 o'clock. And people can hear it all throughout Massachusetts and Connecticut and Vermont. And he's had a hell of a career.
1: That's incredible.
0: Yeah. And so his station, the reason he's kind of signing off, is he sold the station that he owns to a bigger owner. So he's kind of cashing out. And so it's kind of a regular, this guy has had a great career thing and blah, blah, blah. And so I'm kind of reading this along the way. The thing that jumped out at me, though, you know, he goes, look, I've been doing this for 70 years. I started in high school. I still get up at 4 a.m. because I'm doing a morning show, he said. So I can't stay up late, anything like that. He was inducted into the Massachusetts Broadcasters Hall of Fame. You know, there's a National Radio Hall of Fame that's headquartered in Chicago where all your big names go in. But each state has their own. I'm sure there's an Ohio Broadcasters Hall of Fame. And he was inducted into the one in Massachusetts. But the thing that jumped out at me was, it told about how his wife died of breast cancer in 2006. So she's been gone for a minute. And he said it was real tough. But she wanted to be home in her final days. And so she died peacefully overnight before his morning show. And he said, and it was comforting to have his wife still upstairs until he called an undertaker after his show.
1: Yeah, he was doing a morning show.
0: We put the U in morning show. But imagine that. I mean, maybe that's not weird, but your wife dies overnight. This guy gets up, does the show. He's broadcasting in his house, from his house. So
1: he always let her know work comes first. You could be dead in the bed. I still got a show to do.
0: But did he go up in the breaks?
1: And what? Check on her?
0: No, not check on her, but like hold her hand or whatever you would do if you a loved one was laying there dead.
1: I don't think you need to go and do that.
0: Is it weird that I think that's weird? I mean,
1: no, I think it's incredibly weird that he thought this was, like, I don't know. It's weird that he still did the show that day.
0: Maybe take that day off.
1: Yeah. Throw the best stuff. You got plenty to pull from. You've been doing this for 70 years.
0: Yeah.
1: You can run a best of.
0: It's the best of Phil Drumheller. I don't even know what he was doing. I don't know. I assume he was probably playing old-timey music. I don't know. I don't know what kind of show he was doing. I don't know if he was doing a talk show.
2: Question.
0: Or. Yeah.
2: Is owning a bunch of radio, is there a lot of money in owning like a bunch of radio stations?
0: Yes.
2: Well, like what this guy owns. Like.
0: Yeah. Yeah. Now, radio stations don't go for what they used to like 30 years ago. You'd have major market stations going for $80 million. But contrary to popular opinion or what people think, radio still prints money. There is a lot of money to be made in radio, in terrestrial radio. So, yeah, people who are station owners, and again, he's in Western Massachusetts, so it's not like this guy's going to cash out with, you know, 10 figures, but he will get a good, because it's being bought by a big broadcasting company, a company called Saga Communications. And so, yeah, he cashes out. But I just, that really jumped, I've been reading the whole article on this guy, I'm like, wow, what a great career and blah, blah, blah. And, you know, he's not dead, he didn't stop because he died, but he's like, it's time to get out, I've been doing this a long time, and, you know, he enjoyed doing it, and to be able to do that your whole life, essentially, would be the way to go. But he went downstairs after his wife died, did the show. Like, even while you're talking on your show and talking to the audience, you know in your brain, there's my dead wife is in bed. And I've got to call the undertaker.
1: The work from home is sweet, though, right?
0: In his basement.
1: Yeah. I
0: like how I refer to it as an undertaker, too, because I feel like that's an old-timey word. Like, you don't hear undertaker that often.
1: It just makes me think of the wrestler.
0: The wrestler.
1: He's going to show up and take his wife away. He's like, all right, I got a couple stops before I go to WrestleMania. I got to pick up this old lady.
0: I called the WWE's undertaker, and he came and whisked away my wife. So he said, that show, for me, was very therapeutic. Now, did he go on? I want tape of that day. Did he go on the air and tell the audience what was going on? Hey, my beloved wife of however many years.
1: What was his name again?
0: This guy's name is Phil Drumheller. And so for this guy to be like, Mrs. Drumheller is dead upstairs, and I'm here with you chumps. But that was his choice.
1: Hey, it's Phil Drumheller here playing the hits that you want to hear. My wife just passed away, which is a bummer, but you know what? You got to keep on rocking.
0: This was her favorite song. Smoke on the Water.
1: Hitting the post with his dead wife upstairs.
0: That's right. She loved it. So, yeah, it doesn't. I wish it gave more detail as to what. What he played or, you
1: Gwen
0: know, what he
1: so
0: did.
1: Gwen would be so mad at you.
0: Of course. She's like, hey, all right, everybody. 100.7 WFMS. I'll tell you what, it's been a long, long day. And it's not even over. It just started for me. I'm saying long day even though it's 7 in the morning because guess what? Dead wife upstairs. Not even a joke.
2: How much anxiety?
0: You guys know how I used to be in that improv troupe, dead wife upstairs? That's not what I'm talking about. We're not reuniting. I'm saying my wife is dead upstairs. Why am I here? I see the phones are lighting up. They all want to know why I'm here. Because my wife loved Deep Purple. That's why.
1: And now her skin's Deep Purple.
0: So when the show's over, my wife and I, you know, she's going off into the great beyond. She's going to do a little, you know it, space trucking. My beloved wife, she could not get enough. Deep Purple, she loved them. She said, if we made pacts with each other, if I go before you, and thank God she went before me, because if I died first, she was going to have to be down here figuring out how the buttons work. And she'd never be able to do it. She knows how much I love Bill Haley in the comments.

0: Say what, pound cake?
1: What anxiety did you feel that day when you got the call that Gwen was in labor? Because we were leaving. I remember where we were going in the middle of a snowstorm to that cabin. Did you feel any anxiety at all?
0: Like, well, she went in labor yet. She called me and said, surf's up. So like her water had broken, yeah. I'm just happy how the timing worked out.
1: Because it was literally right after we got off air. Because we didn't even know. We were at the cabin, and Erica was like, oh my God, Gwen had the baby. I said, what? And then you posted the little picture. And I was like, wow, that happened in a matter of, I mean.
0: It didn't take a long time.
1: It took us a long time to get to the cabin. It took us like maybe 3 hours. And then by that time, we had gotten settled in. And Alan was like, Gwen just had the baby. I was like, wow.
0: Yeah.
1: Well, in a matter of like 4 or 5 hours, not that quick.
0: I mean, we got to the hospital, but I mean, you know, you hear about people that are in labor for 36 hours. Relative to that, it was pretty quick. I mean, we got to the hospital probably around 7, and she had Nora like around 5 a.m.
1: Wow.
0: Yeah, so it wasn't even 12 hours. And like her epidural didn't take or something popped out or something. So she did most of that work herself.
1: How could you be in labor for 36 hours?
0: A lot of women. Because the kid just doesn't come.
1: Pull it out.
0: My mom was in labor with me for like over like a day and a half. And then they said, oh, we got to do an emergency C-section.
1: Get out.
0: So, yeah, they had to haul me out.
1: Just laying there. I'm like, no.
0: Laying there like my wife upstairs. Here we go. Baby, I know you're up there, and not only up there in heaven, you're upstairs on the second floor.
2: I guess I can finally play it as loud as I want.
0: That's right.
2: I always complain about me rocking too loud, unless it was Deep Purple. This one's for you, baby.
0: Remember what they say. If it's too loud, you might be dead. And there she is up there. I'm going to go check on her, and, you know, she loved Deep Purple because it matched her wig. So, no, I didn't really have any anxiety. I just wanted to get there and scoop her up and get her to the hospital. And she had to give some nurse the skunk eye because we got
1: there. She
0: was
1: a fan. Yeah. I remember you said that.
0: Oh, my God. I know. And she's like, nope, not right now. We're not doing this right now.
1: That's so funny. Didn't the nurse that did end up being her birth nurse show up to like one of the bar crawls or something, and her and Gwen had like a moment? Didn't you say that?
0: Oh yeah, I forgot about that. Yeah, I think so.
1: I think it was like a St. Patrick's Day bar crawl, and all of a sudden you said, oh, Gwen's got the waterworks going. I said, huh?
0: Yeah, we were down at Dive Bar, and they were kibitzing over. Yeah, she had been in the room, I guess, or something, and went over and introduced herself, or it was a guy and his wife, and the wife was the nurse, or yeah, something like that. But yeah, it was pretty wild.
1: I saw your vagina. Do you remember?
0: Oh, everybody in that room saw her vagina, yeah. That's why I love
3: part of it, yeah.
0: If you've watched Seth Meyers' hour on Netflix, which is you never expected it to be as good as it was, he talks about how his wife gave birth on the floor of their lobby in their apartment. And he's like, I had two separate reactions from two of our doormen after this. He goes, one of them can't look me in the eye anymore because he knows he saw my wife's vagina full on. And the other one's kind of like, hey, man, what's up? You know? But he goes, because I think both of their kids were born in circumstances where they think they have more time. Like one of them was born in a cab and the other one was born in a lobby of their building or something.
1: How does that happen? You can't
0: always plan it. I mean,
3: traffic in New York is crazy.
0: And nobody chooses to have a kid in the middle of nowhere, but it's like, as he tells the story, he's like, we're in the lobby, and we're thinking we're giving ourselves plenty of time because of what happened with our first kid. And my wife looks at me, and he goes, and she was wearing sweatpants, and I looked down, and her sweatpants looked as though, God, I forget how he put it. I will screw it up. But he's like, my wife basically said, the baby's coming out right now. And she had to lie down on the lobby of their apartment building. So you don't want that. Because then you have paramedics coming, and you know they obviously will take you to a hospital. But
3: so there
0: was
3: crazy.
0: There was nothing like that. You know, I mean, got home, there's a little bit to mop up, and the hospital was 10 minutes from our house.
3: You know, you forget that you have something that will mop up, and you walk in and just have one of those slips where the leg stays up. You're like, oh,
0: whip, whip, whip, whew. Yeah. Hmm. Alan, my wife was in labor for 72 hours.
3: Whoa.
0: Yep.
3: That's so much time. That's so, like, think of doing anything for 72 hours straight.
0: Well, and again, the misconception is that you're pushing the whole time. You're not right. doing that. There's just contractions, and those can be, you know.
3: But it's
0: still a long time to be doing
3: the whole time. Even if it's like a mild contraction is still happening every once in a while. Like, there's no comfort during all that.
0: Right.
3: You're probably not falling asleep for in those 72 hours.
0: Right.
3: Oh, that's miserable.
0: You know, my wife is also a big way. We're live here in Massachusetts. My wife also loved Aerosmith. She's up there dead in the sack. Anyway, she's back in the saddle. she loved the Toxic Twins. Joe Perry, Steven Tyler. Love you, honey. Alan, I accidentally had my baby in the bathroom and my husband delivered it.
3: Oh, toilet baby. Like on the gemstones.
0: Next baby I made it to the hospital with 7 minutes to spare. Yeah, I think there's some women where that baby just slides right out, boy. Mm-hmm. That's the exact opposite of the labor for 72 hours.
1: Oh, God. Just put me to sleep and let it be out when I wake up. Because I feel like I would pass out anyways. I don't understand how women endure childbirth. Like, seems like the most painful thing ever.
3: Well, they train their whole lives by dealing with us.
0: Hell. And now my wife's dead upstairs. How you doing, everybody? Phil Drumheller here. Well, yeah, I mean, it's some people believe it's divine intervention that men don't have babies, but if men were genetically disposed to having babies, I imagine we would probably handle it just as well as women do. Take that, ladies.
3: If that was the design, yeah.
0: Take that. Well, that's what I mean. Like,
3: but we're not. So
0: we're not. Yeah, we don't know. What the hell do we know?
3: At least we know where we want to eat, right?
0: Hey, my wife's dead upstairs. This is for you. My wife never knew where she wanted to eat either. You got her, baby.
3: My wife's dead upstairs.
0: Yeah. I asked her just last night. I'd say, you want tacos? And she just said, I don't feel so good. Well, here we are now. I'm eating her tacos.
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11: I tell you what, there's one song while I was doing weddings that if it came on, I would have to leave the room and gather myself because I could not stand it. Freaking Piano Man. I hate Piano Man.
12: Why?
11: I don't know why. That song just does not rub well with me. But like,
13: that's not a song that would make him happy, Piano Man.
12: But it's nothing like overtly offensive or annoying.
11: It's a very annoying song.
13: It's not anywhere in what he likes.
12: I guess
13: he wants like something thumping and loud, and
11: it would always be on like the two playlist. I'm like, I don't want to play. I was like, can we get rid of that? They're like, well, they requested it. I'm like,
13: could we get rid of it?
11: God,
13: you know, they're paying you, right, to do the wedding?
11: And they're paying for our expertise.
13: You don't have any expertise.
12: Well, that's where you're wrong.
13: You just told them that you don't like the piano. You don't like Piano Man. A lot of people like that song.
11: Well, who pressing the button?
13: Huh? Ding.
12: Who's paying you to press the button? Them.
13: Yeah. I mean, they're paying you to DJ the wedding. If you say they're also paying me for my expertise, you don't have any, so they're paying you to just do the ones and twos,
11: and
13: right?
11: That's why I left to go gather myself. I'll get some sparkling water.
13: Piano Man at a wedding would be a very popular song.
12: Yes.
13: Very popular
11: song. It was always popular. That's why they always played it.
13: Right.
11: I hated it. I hated it.
13: Because
11: that and Love Shack.
13: Everybody knows that song. Why don't you like Love Shack? That's just a dumb, fun song.
11: Can I leave?
13: Nope.
11: Get water.
12: Water.

0: talking to Davey, who's still in the Navy and probably will be for life. Although as a kid, I didn't realize, because I was a kid when this was out. My mom is a big Billy Joel fan. I didn't realize that bread was slang for money.
1: Yeah.
0: Hey, give me some bread, man. So when I heard this song and he's like, they come to the bar and put bread in my jar.
1: Yeah.
0: Like tips.
1: Yeah.
0: I didn't understand that line.
2: He was like a duck in a pond?
0: I thought they were putting bread in a jar, and I'm like, that's where the money goes, man. Don't do that. I don't know what I thought it was.
1: You're young, taking slices of bread to the bar. Like, where's the bread jar?
3: Where's the bread jar, man?
2: Not the worst idea.
1: No, you get drunk. Something to snack on.
2: Mm-hmm. And it, you know, soaks up the alcohol. You don't get too drunk.
0: So this Irish pub has banned, they've banned Sweet Caroline because they don't want anybody touching hands. Because there's all kinds of mimicry that goes along with the song. Mm-hmm. You got to act it out. You got to mime the song. You got to touch people. So again, it's a stupid thing to ban, but these bars, they're trying to figure something out. They're like, we're trying to be open and make money, but not have drunk people. I don't see how you can do it. I don't know how you can have a bar open under any kind of circumstances that keeps people apart from each other while they're drinking
1: and having fun. If someone plays it.
0: They probably took it off the jukebox.
2: Yeah, they can take it off. Like, because I know, like, Touch Tunes, you can have certain songs that you don't want to play at your bar.
1: Yeah.
2: Because, like, there's certain bars you'll go to, and you'll be like, oh, I want to play this. Like, there's a lot of hip-hop songs at certain bars. They're like, ah, we don't want that kind of people in here. So they'll take it off. I'm serious.
0: Yeah.
1: No, I know.
2: Yeah.
0: So you don't like Love Shack or Piano. Those are two very different songs. I know, but
4: they're at every wedding.
1: So. Yeah. I think I did a dance to Love Shack.
2: Oh, you worked
0: he's MC
2: at
0: Wettings.
2: Yeah, that's right. So that's
4: Piano
2: Man's a good song.
4: When I would work weddings, that's what it was always be on the playlist.
0: It's also like a gay anthem. I would think that you'd at some point kind of be into the song. Hop in my Chrysler.

0: they ever let you play Ohio Players?
1: So extra.
0: What's so extra? B-52s?
1: Love Shaq song.
2: Yeah.
0: That's what it's supposed to be.
2: That's
0: kind of
2: how they are.
0: Tin Roof Rusted. Mm-hmm. What about Rock Lobster? They let you play that?
1: I've never heard this.
2: You don't know this song?
1: No. This wasn't as popular.
0: They wouldn't want you to play that at a wedding?
1: I never did, but I'm completely opposed.
0: So, did you ever suggest a song that the bridal party shot down?
1: No.
0: Because a lot of times the DJs they'll go, are there any songs you don't want played at all? Like,
3: there's
0: for our
3: do
0: wedding.
3: Not playlist.
0: Yeah, we had a big do not playlist.
1: Yeah, we have a conversation with them before we actually do the wedding, so I always talk to like the
0: Right, but the DJ will suggest music too, because you said they're paying you for your quote expertise.
1: Uh-huh.
0: What song would you suggest to them?
3: Poker Face by Lady Gaga.
1: No,
2: when the Saints go marching in,
1: it's not
2: gets everybody going.
1: It's not necessarily a song. It's more like a genre of music, like from like Cocktail Hour. I know you guys probably want like, you know, light music, Kroners, whatever. And then
0: Kroners? Are they paying you in Dutch money?
2: No, it's just all musicians that have Crohn's disease.
1: and I say usually like after 9 p.m., I'm like, that's when, you know, all the trap music. If you guys want trap, we'll play trap. If you guys want EDM, we'll play EDM.
3: What wedding was like definitely trap music?
0: Yeah, we want a ton of
3: trap, sure,
0: music.
3: Trap music.
0: Yeah, for sure.
1: A lot? Are you kidding me?
3: Like what? Name a wedding song. I can't even wrap
1: like
3: my mind
1: trap
3: around it.
1: Queen, like I don't even know. Like some people
2: want
1: trap
2: music
1: saying. After 9 p.m. Like a lot of the older people go home, and it's like usually a younger couple and all their college friends, and they're like, "I used to listen to this in school," and they want the trap music.
0: I used to listen to this like in school, guns, and then that. I graduated last week, and now I'm getting married.
2: It's gonna last.
1: Some of them are in medical school, and they're like, "Oh, this is, thank you so much for playing all the trap music. It was a way for us to let loose." They want all the cursing. They want the Montel Williams. This is how we do it. They want.
3: This is how we do it. Is trap music?
1: No, it's not. But like more urban.
0: I like how
1: music.
0: We call them Montel Williams.
2: Yeah, I think you probably just call it hip hop.
0: Well, Montel Jordan is who you're thinking of, not the talk show host with multiple sclerosis. How we do it.
1: I did play him.
0: Montel Williams. This is how we do it.
3: Came out of my nose.
0: Yeah. He's trying to sell you on just cashing out your annuity.
3: Oh,
0: and
3: my God.
1: I need cash now.
2: Hey, you play that song, I'm on the floor. I have a structured settlement and I need cash now. You see Bill out there dancing.
0: Cutting
2: every
0: rug.
2: Word. Yeah.
1: Montel Jordan, not Montel Williams.
0: Montel Williams. It would be great if you just gave, you were DJing a wedding or you're the bride and groom or whatever. We're like, we have very specific tastes. We want you to play a structured settlement song. We want you to, but you just give them like
3: the Jeopardy theme.
2: I feel like Chicken Tonight. Yeah. The Golden Girls theme song.
0: That's right. Mm-hmm. Here's a thumb drive with all of our music already on it, and it's going to blow the place away.
3: Just Crazy Frog on repeat.
0: Yeah, and then the ham, we go right in the
3: when we cut.
0: That's for when she walks down the aisle. When we're cutting the cake, we're going to want that structured settlement song.
1: I did get asked one time to play the Baby Shark song. Do you know, you guys know what that is?
2: Yes, Baby Shark.
0: Yes, everyone knows what Baby Shark is.
1: I didn't know what it was. I was like, I'll see if we have that.
3: That sounds like a troll.
1: No,
3: like she knew that her husband hated it or something.
1: Well, I'm guessing once I heard it, I was like, oh, well, if they want to dance to this, fine. Like, and I put it on. Place went wild. Moms got to the dance floor. Everybody started chugging. I'm like, okay.
3: You talk about trap music. There's remixes to the Baby Shark song that have like beats and stuff behind it. My little 1 year old niece dances to.
1: I never heard it before, and I was like, why are we playing like toddler music? But everyone loved it.
3: Because drunk people and toddlers are the same.
1: I'm gonna play the Wiggles next.
0: The Wiggles.
3: Fruit salad.
0: Yummy, yummy. No, we had like we had no Cotton Eye Joe, no Chicken Dance, that kind of crap.
3: No line dances at all, or just those specific ones.
2: I don't think there was any line dances.
3: The wobble.
0: Bill was there. No, nothing like that. It was nothing stupid.
3: The cha-cha slide.
0: No.
3: Come on.
0: No, we wanted a cool
1: Tootsie Roll.
0: No.
3: Butterfly on a
1: Tootsie Roll is cool.
0: I don't know that. I don't think we 86'd the Tootsie Roll, but we had the people that we hired knew what they were doing.
1: Let me see that booty bounce.
0: They weren't going to be playing.
3: Oh my God, I forgot about that. My foot just started doing the dance automatically. Let me see that booty bounce. Yeah. Oh my God, no, I knew all of those.
0: We weren't doing that at the wedding. And nobody needed to see my booty bounce.
1: You didn't Superman that hoe? You didn't do the soldier
3: boy? You didn't crank that? Mm-hmm. Alan?
2: Yeah, it wasn't really that kind of vibe.
0: No, it wasn't. We didn't have a Superman that hoe vibe. That wasn't the theme of our wedding.
1: Oh, my wedding's going to be awesome.
0: Superman that hoe.
3: What are you walking down the aisle to, Cody?
1: Oh, Beauty and the Beast. Well, actually, no. Sam Smith, Writing's on the Wall, and then I'll dance to Beauty and the Beast as our first dance.
0: So it's not going to be awesome, is what you're saying. It is going to be awesome, or it's not going to be awesome?
1: It's going to be awesome.
0: There'll be no Piano Man. We know that there'll be no Piano Man or Love Shack.
1: You're probably not going to want to come, Alan, because it's going to be nothing but Whitney Houston at the reception. So
0: don't want to come for reasons that far surpass the musical choice.
1: Good, you're not invited.
0: Thank you very much. You're doing me a favor by not inviting me.
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5: I already know you're a weenie. I'm not coming down there to beg you for nothing. I'm not coming down there to beg you for nothing. Can you? Or I gotta resuscitate my rooster paw to the pool upright and launch position. Well, hey, John Denver? Remember, you know who John Denver was? John Deutschendorfer? Yeah. John Denver?
2: I didn't even listen
5: Rocky
2: to us.
5: Rocky Mountain High, Colorado.
0: Listen to Munch or something.
2: It's Tom Hamilton.
5: He was flying an experimental pusher airplane over the ocean. He was a thrill seeker. He wanted to pay the Russians. Pay the Russians to go for a ride. I saw
2: you. Do you get a name for this guy?
3: Your mama.
5: A Soyuz rocket. He was a thrill seeker. He crashed his experimental plane into the ocean. And I say you're a weenie boy. I say you're a weenie boy. You got a problem with me? I'm gonna fix your head with a baseball bat.
2: That's a threat, bro.
0: Oh, come on. That was.
3: But you're
0: was
3: a weenie
0: excited.
3: Boy.
0: Yeah. I think he had Trevisano on in the back, and that tracks based on what that guy was saying.

0: time?
1: Very good. So if it
0: works,
1: every number.
0: Speed dial.
2: I don't know.
1: I think he just goes through the Rolodex.
0: I feel like we've got to be saved somewhere.
2: He was 53 when he died.
1: Okay. See, that's one of those things where, like, when I hear that as a kid, I'm like, oh, that's pretty old. But then with a little, you know, time under my belt, I'm like, ooh, that's actually really, really young.
2: Yeah. October 12th, 1997. He was a real good pilot, but he had some, like, plane that was a kit or something. And
1: experimental plane, like this guy was talking about.
2: Multiple blunt force trauma resulting from the crash was the cause of death. So, but before you know, he was always getting pinched for DUIs in cars. So maybe he thought, well, maybe if I get off the ground, nobody will hassle me.
0: No sky DUI.
2: No sky DUI. It's an FUI.
1: And got him a crunchy boy.

0: you guys too young to have enjoyed the movie Oh God?
1: Yes.
0: Okay. Sam and George Burns?
2: Yeah.
0: Yeah, Oh God, You Devil was the...
2: I always saw it advertised, but never actually watched it, because they'd play it on... I feel like they play that as like the Saturday movie every goddamn week.
0: God, as a kid, I loved that movie. His real name was Henry John Duchendorf Jr., so you can understand why he started going by John Denver.

0: Deutschendorf.
1: Is that who's helping with the live stream today?
2: No, that's Bogo Doofenshmirtz or something. Who's Montague. The guy helping Belch. With the... Belch Montague
0: yes.
2: is helping
1: Q.
2: today.
0: Q.
2: Montague, I'm sorry. Yeah, Montague. You got me all jammed up now. So, yeah, John Denver, he was named the Poet Laureate of the state of Colorado. And Rocky Mountain High is one of its two state songs.
0: That's about Colorado?
2: You thought it was about Sylvester Stallone, didn't you? I understand that.
0: He's getting all whacked up. On
2: yeah,
0: the,
2: but you punch that
0: the
2: much
0: jazz cigarettes.
2: You punch that much beef, that's going to happen. You thought it was about Philadelphia.
3: Punch some beef this weekend.
2: Mary, did you get what he said?
1: He was
2: punching beef this weekend. I think he means sexual intercourse.
0: I got in a fight with a cow down there at the cornfield.
2: Did you get in a fight with a cow at the cornfield? Did the cow have to pull you out of the corn maze?
3: No.
2: You didn't get in a fight with a cow.
3: Away from the cow.
2: Mm. All right.
1: Her name was Lisa. She was a handsome woman who took umbrage with his dog not wearing a mask.
2: That's right. Did you run into a pound cake goat out there?
4: Damn, that was pretty good.
1: Yeah, that was good.
0: He's all proud of himself.
4: Yeah, like it. Something. I need to do something right.
2: You heard his horse, didn't you? I mean, that goat is legit. Hey, John.
5: Hello.
2: Hi, John.
5: You know, I'm 98.5% positive I know who that guy is that called the After Hours line.
2: Okay.
1: How?
2: What guy? That wasn't an after. That was a live call.
0: That was a live call.
5: Oh, I'm 100% positive.
2: All right.
5: So you gotta understand this guy.
2: What?
5: I'm dying here because I know who it is.
2: Okay.
5: He drinks, and that's it.
2: You don't say.
1: Come on.
2: He sounds like a teetotaler to me.
5: I know, but, you know, he's actually a good guy. And I drink, and I've been drinking, but it's...
2: I'll tell you what, John. He's a good drunk, because when he calls, I have my finger over the dump button, and he's never made me use it once.
5: So now I'm definitely 100% sure.
2: So he's a professional...
5: Yesterday.
2: He's a professional drunk. He's on the phone again? Why? What did you possibly not say the first time that you have to get off your chest now? You made such an amazing point the first time, I thought we were one and done.
6: Little darling, that makes you feel better.
2: Are you really 45?
6: 45? No, I'm almost 60. But I'm
2: that sounds right. Your friend is a drunk. Your friend doesn't know how... He
6: probably got cancer. I don't know how many places already.
2: Well, that's not good. That's awful. Maybe stop drinking.
6: Stop drinking.
2: Hey. What are you listening to when you call me? What do you have on in the background?
6: Now, why are you bugging me?
2: You called
6: why
2: me.
6: Why are you bugging me?
2: You called me. What do you listen to when you talk to me?
6: What do I listen to?
2: You have something on in the background that is not me, so why do you call me?
6: That's not you. Well, why
2: can't
6: I listen to you?
2: You know, it never occurred to me that he didn't realize it wasn't me. Huh? Well, that was he got
1: You're
2: me.
1: Not the one he
2: got me. That's right.
6: Stop when I'm talking.
2: Oh, I'm sorry. Go ahead. I'm sorry. Go ahead.
6: Cool-hearted son of a ghoul. Remember
2: the what?
1: Cool-hearted.
2: Oh yeah. Okay. Yeah. Okay.
6: Yeah. Okay. Remember when Paul Lost Jokes were cool? Cool. In the days of black and white, and Ernie Anderson, Goulardi.
2: Yeah, of course.
6: Okay.
4: Ernie Anderson,
2: in the Love Boat. Yeah. What? Hey, so what is your when you call me? What is your name?
6: I'm not telling you. That's confidential.
2: Oh boy,
0: you
2: I don't
0: can't
2: want
0: make one up for us.
2: Well, he doesn't want me to track him, Bill. He doesn't want me to send up those government spy satellites and track him.
0: Got birth
2: I understand. Him. I understand.
6: Uh-oh. Okay, let me tell you the joke. From the days of Ernie Anderson, Goulardi. Okay, so these two Pollocks were walking through the woods, strolling through the woods, with bottles of beer in their hand. And the one Pollock turns to the other Pollock and he says, Stanislaus. He sees a gang of birds flying over. He said, look! A dead bird. And the other Pollock says, wow, Stanislaus,

0: If that was a dead bird, it would probably be on the ground, wouldn't it?
1: Your future.
2: There you go.
1: Probably your future husband.
3: Yeah.
1: If you didn't stop drinking.
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9: Tom Papa used to open for Killswitch Engage. A lot of people don't know about that. Brings you back, doesn't it?
7: I like to say we co-headlined.
9: You'd flip back and forth. Sometimes yeah. They'd open for you.
7: Yeah, exactly.
9: There's a rowdy crowd at a Tom Papa show.
7: I felt bad for the guys because they'd come out to play and they would just get hit with water bottles until I came out.
9: Yeah, they go, how do we follow that? Yeah. Welcome back.
7: Good to see you.
9: Good to see you, too.
7: Thanks for having me.
9: How are you?
7: I'm doing well.
9: Busy, busy? You've got a lot of plates spinning, my friend.
7: I do. Yeah. I do.
16: Literally. And
7: I'm thinking about throwing them all into the garbage.
16: Oh, no.
7: Just giving it all up.
9: Yeah.
2: Just walk away.
7: Enough already.
2: You made some money, right?
7: Just let me tell jokes.
2: Yeah.
7: Be alone.
16: Be alone.
7: Just be alone. No, I'm working hard. I'm hustling.
9: Well, that's
7: I'm
9: what
7: all
9: I mean.
7: Over the place.
9: We were talking yesterday that you were going to be on, and I was kind of thinking, you know, you've talked about how it can be a challenge and also a relief to be away from home mm-hmm. for some time. You know, the life of a comic. But then you're doing the Baked show on Food Network.
7: Yeah.
9: You're doing the NPR show.
7: Yeah.
9: Which I don't know how often. I mean, obviously, you're on the road for the cooking show.
7: Yeah. And the NPR show wants me there as often as I can.
9: Now, where is there?
7: And then I had
9: for
7: the
9: that?
7: Book. The book came out, so I had this book tour at the right. same time as all that. This was all, by the way, the beginning of the year when I was like, you know, I think I'm going to tour like a rock band and just like pick my moments and just go out for a couple months and be around for the kids a little bit. Mm-hmm. You know, they're going to be leaving the home in a while, a couple of years. I'm going to dial back the road a little bit. And then the tsunami hit of all those projects, and I've been gone since April.
10: Right. Since wow. April.
7: Yeah, it's been really heavy since April.
10: Was a lot of FaceTiming? How does that work with the family? I'm always curious.
7: No, I do it old-timey. I just write like a letter on yellowed paper and send it in the post.
10: Do you have a feathered quill that you dip into an inkwell?
7: Yeah.
10: My dearest Clara, whatever your daughter's name is.
7: Exactly, and I just give it to a gentleman down at the train station and hope it arrives in a month or two.
10: Oh, mail boy.
7: Carrier pigeon. Yeah, and then they send me a response, and it catches me eventually in some hotel. Keeps being forwarded.
10: Uh-huh.
7: And
10: Papa sent a letter.
7: He's grown now.
10: He's grown.
7: And, you know, yeah, it's been... So after this weekend, I'll be home for Thanksgiving for like 2 weeks, which is like kind of a finish line of sorts.
10: Do you do New Year's Eve somewhere? Is that a big gig for you?
7: No. You know, since the beginning of my career, unless it's a real sweet gig,
10: uh-huh.
7: We celebrate New Year's with the family.
10: Okay.
7: And, I don't have a real sweet gig this year.
10: A lot of the single dudes, like Marr and Spade, will do Hawaii every year.
7: Yeah.
10: You and Marr went to the same high school.
7: Yes, we did. Yeah. Pascack Hills High School in Montville, New Jersey.
10: Yeah.
7: Go Cowboys.
10: Yeah. Wasn't that the team?
7: And I met Marr, and he came... I don't know if I met him at like a dinner. I think he was in Vegas when I was working with Seinfeld, and I was all excited because...
20: Is that Jerry?
7: Yeah.
20: Okay.
21: You know, the other Seinfeld.
10: Mort Seinfeld was a big time agent for a while.
7: Yeah. And I was all excited to meet Marr, and I was like, you know, one of those moments. We went to the same high school, and he took the same bus into New York. He was like, great. So, Jerry.
10: But he was about 10 years ahead of you, too, probably.
7: Yeah, at least.
10: Yeah.
7: At least. He's really old.
10: He's very old.
7: Yeah.
10: North of 60.
7: Yeah.
10: It is weird to see those guys get, you know, I mean, I'm 47.
7: Yeah.
10: So, it's weird to see the guys that are... your pop culture contemporaries.
7: Yeah.
10: They're like, I'm 60 now.
7: You know? I know. Like, it's so strange when you watch the news, especially because the news is for old people.
10: Mm-hmm. That's what I've heard.
7: You see, like, all these people who you like, what's her name from Halloween?
10: Jamie Lee Curtis.
7: Yeah. Like, doing, like, a bone density ad. And Sally Field talking about
10: the gut, the
7: peeing her pants.
10: Right.
7: Like, wait, these were, I used to think they were beautiful.
10: Yeah. Now they're hawking poop yogurt.
7: Yeah.
20: Hey, they're still beautiful while they're hawking their poop yogurt. Like, yeah. Jamie Lee Curtis looks good for her.
10: She looks great.
20: Yeah. But that's why you always have that qualifier. She looks good for her age.
7: Yeah, for her age. No, it's not really good.
10: So what product, as Tom Papa gets older or approaches that part of his life, what product do you look forward to hawking?
7: I think it would be alcohol.
20: Just alcohol.
21: Generic milk commercials. Got alcohol.
10: I'm Tom Papa for alcohol.
7: Do your hips hurt? Do you have trouble staying awake in public settings? Alcohol.
20: Do you have to be around people you don't want to be around? Alcohol.
7: Are you tired of pretending that all this is fun? Alcohol. I'm Tom Papa for alcohol.
10: So the kids are almost, they're teenagers?
7: They are teenagers.
10: They're almost out of the house?
7: Yeah, I have a junior in high school.
10: Okay.
7: So she's, starting to get mail from universities. And she's going to be packing up her stuff in a couple of years, which is such a strange concept. Because I bought this house and live in this town, not for me, but for them.
10: Right.
7: I didn't want any of this.
10: And they're leaving.
7: And then they're going to leave.
10: Right.
7: And I'm going to be sitting there with my wife and the dog, like... What do we do now? I'm thinking we just pack a backpack, dynamite the whole place, knock it down, and go back to living like we did when we first started dating.
20: Also, very progressive to have a female junior. That's, you know, there's not a lot of people that will do that. Tom Papa Jr. as a girl.
10: Tom Jr. Oh, Thomasina. She's gorgeous and beautiful.
7: Yeah, but you know what I mean? It's like we did that project with those people. But I guess you want a place for them to come home and visit. I don't know.
10: But you guys, then you'll sell a house, get one of those like...
21: get a timeshare.
10: No, you get like one of those one-story glorified storage unit pads on Venice Beach.
7: Yeah.
10: And that's where you live.
7: And that's where you live. And you don't
0: over by Duchovny and that whole crew.
7: And let the kids go. I mean, the one part is like now, like Thanksgiving. The kids come home, and they're just going to come sit in your storage shed. They probably won't come home as often.
0: They roll that the door up, and I'm home.
7: Hey, we're drop having sandwiches. Bags. Happy Thanksgiving.
0: Right.
7: Want some alcohol?
0: Yeah. Be careful that oil lamp. Don't kick that over. It's,
1: the company dropped off a bunch. We get it free. Yeah.
0: Are you checking in on the fire situation?
7: Yeah, my wife. I was I said hello to you off air. That was my wife calling because. Yeah. Yeah, we're on fire again.
0: Are you in Malibu? Are you near Malibu?
7: Well, we're near Calabasas.
0: Yeah.
7: And those things are not far. I mean, it seems far like during the day. I was just in Malibu this, a couple days ago. And they're close. Like, with traffic, it seems like a far away. But
0: yeah.
7: We're getting ash at our house.
0: Yeah.
1: The fire doesn't get caught in traffic, so
7: no.
1: They just go right on through.
7: I say in my act now that my kids run out on the lawn and catch ashes like they're snowflakes on their tongue.
0: No two is the same.
7: Yeah, and Santa's coming.
0: Yeah.
21: Throwing ash snowballs at each other.
7: Yeah, but it's really legit. Like,
21: yeah.
7: We're on fire a lot. And how about that whole town in Northern California?
0: Paradise.
7: It's gone.
0: Well, at the top of the show today, I was saying that I was really texting a handful of friends of mine who live out there. A friend of mine in Thousand Oaks, who evacuated.
7: Wow.
0: A friend of mine in Glendale, which is not that far from Calabasas.
7: Yeah.
0: And he's like, we're okay, but there's a fire at the zoo now.
7: Oh, my God.
0: And, like, we have friends that live in Burbank, and it's like, it's crazy.
7: I know. It's insane. It really is. It's like I've been saying for 10 years, like, LA is the future of global warming.
0: Yeah.
7: Like, when you are just driving around, you see people that they look like lizards, like they've been in the sun too long and their skin is crackly.
0: Right.
7: And everything just feels very crisp and even the city.
0: Ready to go off at any moment.
7: It's like a tinderbox.
0: Right.
7: It feels like that.
0: It's like
7: it has for a long time.
0: It's like everyone's living in a Dwayne Johnson movie now.
7: Yeah.
0: Buildings are going to fall over.
7: It's no joke. So, it's scary.
0: Fortunately, land is real cheap in Detroit.
7: I know.
0: So, when Detroit and Cleveland become the new 21st century hubs of commerce.
21: We're going to go retire in Cleveland.
0: Mm-hmm.
7: Yeah.
21: You know?
7: Yeah. Get your snow boots.
1: You get a lot more than a storage unit here.
7: Yeah.
1: You do all right here.
7: There's a lot.
21: You could buy the lake if you move here.
7: There's still a lot of construction downtown. I saw.
21: Well, they're fixing up the queue.
1: Well, we have to take everything down because we lost LeBron, so we got to put it all back to normal.
7: Is that affecting you?
1: Yeah, it's a lot. It's
7: a vibe, right?
1: Well, because, I mean, all the Cavs games were sold out last year, and now they are... Not as much as
0: when he left the first time.
1: Yeah,
0: that was more of like an economic and mental blow. I think this time though, in that
1: there's
0: span,
1: more stuff
0: happening here where they're like, "All right, cool, we had him. He did what he
7: said. It's okay.
0: Yeah, you know,
7: that's good. Yeah, because you don't have. Your baseball team's doing great, and your football team's not as bad as the New York Giants, but they're pretty bad.
1: They're pretty bad, but we're used to that. And they won
21: two games
1: this year.
21: I know. Deal.
1: We're 200% better than we were last year.
7: Giants have won. They have one game.
1: Yeah,
7: they've only won one game. And so
0: in one game.
7: Yeah. It's pretty bad.
21: Yeah, we're not used to being not the worst record in the league.
7: I know.
21: So we don't know how to handle it.
7: There's still time.
21: It was like the Super Bowl. We won the Super Bowl, the first win we had
7: to
21: break that streak.
7: I know.
21: There were hundreds, but there were tens of thousands of people celebrating everywhere.
1: I didn't know that we had a beer fridge here, one of those victory fridges.
7: Oh, really?
1: And then I saw some people drinking beers here, and I was like, I want one of those. So I was at home watching it in a pair of basketball shorts, and I'm like, I'm going down there and I'm getting one of those victory beers because it's been a while.
7: Yeah, you earned it.
1: Yeah.
7: Well, more power to you. It is nice to be back. I liked this. It's 80 degrees. I mean, the reason we're on fire is that it's 80 degrees. It was nice to pack my pea coat and hat and come to the land of snow.
0: Sure. Yeah. You know, you get to use them every so often when you come to Cleveland.
7: People see me like walking out to get in the car in the morning, like, where are you going? You're carrying this coat like a army buddy on your back. Uh-huh.
0: If I don't make it back, send for my dinners.
21: Well, it's good for you too and any comics that come by because you're not going to have to compete with, there's a Cavs game tonight. LeBron's gonna win everything for us. Can't come to the comedy show. Now everyone's like, where do we go now? What do we do?
7: That's true. It's good for business.
21: Yeah.
0: I was really legitimately scouring the Food Network schedule for Baked.
7: Yes.
0: Are you in between seasons? How is that laying out? They've got video of the Cleveland visit up there.
7: Yeah. Oh, that's good.
0: The pierogi pocket.
7: Yeah.
0: Do you enjoy doing it? I mean, is it you have one season under your belt?
7: One season under our belt, waiting to hear if we're going to make another season.
0: Okay. Oh, so that's still kind of up in the air.
7: Yeah.
0: Now, how do they do? They just look at ratings, or do they have some kind of other metrics on, like, how popular bread is in general?
7: I don't know how television works.
21: We surveyed 100 people about bread.
7: Right. We got one tweet from a guy who says he's gluten intolerant, so we're not going to make any more.
0: That's right.
7: I don't know. I have no idea how it really
0: Would
7: works.
0: You like to make another one, or was it more than you thought it would be?
7: It was, I like being a part of it. Like being, you know, it's a lot of work. Like I said, it's a road show.
0: It's traveling.
7: It's another thing I've got to, you know, pack my bag for. But I do, you know, it was a goof. It really was just me baking bread at home. I wasn't trying to get a Food Network
0: show.
7: I was just, this became an obsession and a hobby of mine, and it just caught on social media. And
0: it also shows how niche-y television programming has become on food channels.
7: Yeah.
0: Because there used to be one food channel. Food Network might have been the first one.
7: Yeah.
0: Food Network. And now there are a couple of them.
7: Yeah, cooking.
0: And they all got to come
21: There's
0: up.
21: There's all kinds of shows. Mm-hmm. Yeah.
0: Yeah. Yeah, they all got to come up with more and more kind of esoteric programming.
7: Yeah. But I have to say, it's a cool thing to be a part of, like, this world all of a sudden. Like, it's nice that people are really enthusiastic about it and telling me that I've inspired them to bake bread, and they're sending me the pictures and showing up at my shows with stuff.
0: Yeah.
7: And it really is kind of like this fun, very organic, cool thing, as opposed to, like, you know, auditioning for something or really trying to develop a show and really trying to get on television. This one just kind of, I was just letting it happen.
0: I liked you on The Nick. I was bummed that went away.
7: Yeah, me too.
0: You know, that was a great show.
7: You know what the next chapter of that show is supposed to be? Is that you move 20 years ahead with that hospital.
0: Okay.
7: Right? So, like, the building stays the same.
0: It was already turn of the century.
7: Yeah. And then it's supposed to go through time every 20 years.
0: Oh,
7: and
0: I see.
7: A new cast of characters kind of a thing.
20: Oh, that would have been neat.
7: I know, but I don't know what happened. I guess they don't have another idea, or maybe I'm not sure. But
0: no
7: that
0: clue.
7: Show was great.
0: Well, because for a while they said, well, we're just going to keep doing it without Soderbergh. Like, there was somebody else that would do it, but everybody else kind of went off and did other things.
7: Right.
0: And I thought, well, maybe if Tom Papa is the last one standing, it'll just be him selling X-ray. You were the X-ray salesman.
7: The X-ray guy.
0: Yeah. It'll be following an X-ray salesman at the turn of the century.
7: That would be a good show.
0: Yeah, why not?
7: Yeah. I think that was my line. Like, I set some guy up for an X-ray. And I'm, like, doing the whole machine, and I have him stand there with a metal plate in front of him. Hold that up to your face.
0: Yeah.
7: And now I come over here and dial this in. Okay, great. I'm going to turn it on. And it turns on. And I'm like, all right, good. Now just stand there for an hour.
0: Yeah. I believed you when you were X-raying that guy.
7: I just went for, I was just at the dentist. I finally broke up with my old dentist. Which was just
0: that's
7: like
0: a tough move.
7: It's a tough move.
0: It's like a stylist or a barber.
7: It took a long time. I felt like
20: there's a connection there.
7: It was like an abusive relationship, but I still couldn't end it. And I finally broke away and went to a new one, but I had to get all new X-rays done. And it's miserable, and it's not a pleasant thing. And I still am bumped by how freaked out they are that the machine is on. You know what I mean?
0: Like, they go everyone behind the column.
7: Yeah, they're hiding. They're out in the hallway.
21: And you're exposed to it.
7: Yeah, you've got this big, awful blanket on you and just popping things off on your skull.
0: And it's technology that doesn't seem to have advanced in 30 years. I'm sure that it has. I don't know how it works. But it seems like they're doing the same thing now that they did when I was a kid.
7: All of dentistry.
0: Yeah,
7: they still have those horrible tools. They're still just knocking into your jaw. It's like, come on, you've got to come up with some other style.
20: Yeah, a little bit softer version of it.
7: Yeah, not so pointy.
20: I wanted to ask you this, going back to the baked goods. Did you try some of Erica's keto cookies?
7: I did.
20: And what'd you think?
7: They're disgusting.
21: I know.
7: And they're kind of...
21: Because it kind of tricked you, didn't it?
7: Yes, they made me mad. Because they look like cookies. They smell like they might be cookies. They're not cookies.
0: We had someone from the back office who asked to remain anonymous, who had to tell me something and walk by and grabbed one. And took a bite, and they go, "What is this?" And I go, "It's keto cookies." They're like, "Ugh,
7: yeah."
0: And I go, "Well, it's." I go, "They go, what is that?" And I go, "It's a diet thing."
21: I've been trying out all of my keto. I have gone keto for the last few months for health reasons, and I keep trying to convince myself that, like, the things that I'm baking are just as good as the original. You know,
7: I know.
21: But I also haven't had a real cookie in 2 months, so, like, to me, this is like. Oh,
0: your radar is all off. off.
21: I will say the cheesecake thing I made Bill. I think that's probably the best thing I make.
20: That was awesome.
21: Because I really don't think you can tell the difference. Oh, cheesecake is one of those things you can kind of like... Because
7: you can use cheese in keto, right?
21: Like you can. Yes. So, I mean, the primary ingredients are there.
7: No sugar?
21: Yeah, it's all swerve, they call it. It's
7: swerve.
21: Like a sugar alcohol.
7: Right.
0: It swerves away from flavor.
7: Yeah.
21: That's right.
0: And swerves you back into...
21: I knew that was going to happen to you because I was like, well, maybe we'll bring the cookies in and I can ask Tom if he wants to try one.
7: Yeah.
21: And give him and preface it by saying this isn't what you're expecting it to be.
7: Right.
21: But then they were just sitting back
7: just
21: there
7: sitting
21: and
7: the
21: they look like cookies.
7: I know. I was like, oh, this... And they, you know, they're salty enough where they kind of... When it's done, you're like, was that a cookie?
21: I know.
7: But it's not.
21: I know.
20: Yeah, the sea salt might have been just because there's patches where it's too much. I like them because I've been on the same diet.
7: You're doing
20: diet,
7: it too.
20: So it,
21: like, we're
20: it,
21: both deprived good prisoners. Of junk food.
7: Yeah, you're prisoners. So. Yeah. You're prisoners and somebody is giving you an out for a minute. I know. Look, my
20: family.
7: You
20: could put a pepperoni on that and I'd still eat it and be like, this is great.
21: Yeah.
20: Because I can eat it.
21: No, and I've been watching your show and you're like making all these delicious baked goods.
7: Yeah.
21: And I'm sitting there in my kitchen using fake sugar and like I made a fake cornbread the other day and I'm just like, this sucks.
7: But butter, you can use butter, right?
21: All kinds of butter. There's a whole stick of butter in there.
7: Yeah, that's the thing. It's like butter that's what I found going around all these bakeries.
20: Yeah, that one bite you took was 1,200 calories.
7: Yeah. It's like so much butter. Like I mean a ton of butter and everything. And but for some reason it doesn't taste like there's even butter in there.
21: Yeah, it's grass fed. No big deal.
7: You know, I live in LA, so there's a lot of vegan friends and vegan restaurants and you have these vegan desserts and my wife is a vegetarian and she'll bring in these like vegan desserts once in a while and it's like you said, it's you're like, oh, this even like we get this we call it faking. It's and it's like, oh yeah, this is good and then you have someone who eats real bacon come over and they're like, what is this?
21: Yeah,
7: it's bacon. It's like no,
20: it's like wax paper. Yeah.
21: I think part of it is the mind trick, you know.
7: For sure.
21: And it's just like you I know what I'm expecting going into it.
7: Yeah.
21: And I'm expecting it to be bad.
7: Yeah.
21: And then I'm surprised when it's tolerable.
7: It's gotta be like a mental release for you to actually think you're eating a cookie.
21: Oh, 100%. Because I miss, that's the one thing I miss is like bread.
7: Yeah.
21: Like anything that resembles a baked good is what I miss.
7: I know.
0: I love, I'm always entertained by the lengths to which vegetarian and vegan recipes will try to replicate every aspect of the actual food that they can't have.
21: The bleeding burgers.
0: The burger bleeds. Yeah. And I'm like, well, it's beet juice. Why would you try to replicate arguably the grossest part of eating meat for people who specifically don't want that? Oh, it's beet juice.
7: We're going to give you the satisfaction of killing something and then bite into this vegetable.
0: It still looks awful.
7: No, I mean, my wife went to a friend's birthday the other day and this nice vegan restaurant, you can't get a plate of vegetables at this place. It's like, just give me a potato and some vegetables. They're all like mimicking, here's buffalo wings.
0: Right.
7: And here's nachos.
0: Yeah. Right.
7: It's like, just no, don't pretend.
0: Because you could
7: embrace
0: it. You could put crudité on the table at home.
7: Yeah.
0: Go in there. They're like, hey, look at this.
21: Ooh. Yeah. Ooh. It's buffalo fried cauliflower.
7: Yeah. But you do feel better. You feel good.
21: I mean, yeah, I feel like being on this consistent diet definitely helps. I mean, I lost 20 pounds.
7: Wow.
21: So, like, it works. It's just, it's still, they tell you that you get used to it and you won't miss things after a while.
7: Yeah.
21: That's a lie.
7: How long
21: that's what people tell themselves. Like, what, almost 3 months, maybe? 2.5 months?
7: So you haven't gone through Thanksgiving, Christmas?
21: No, but I already have, like... like my alternatives planned out,
7: like,
21: you know, mashed cauliflower instead of mashed potatoes and I'm making a berry crumble instead of having pie.
7: Right.
21: But I don't know how many of my family members are going to jump on board with me.
0: Yeah,
21: they're
0: going to
21: be like,
0: wife,
21: that's fun.
0: Does your wife make you stay kind of vegetarian when you're home? Or do you play along or no?
7: She doesn't make me, but... and my daughters don't eat meat either.
21: Oh.
0: So out of solidarity you do it?
7: So I just don't, eat that much meat.
0: Okay.
7: As I probably would if I was with a meat eater. So
0: right.
7: I just kind of don't really eat as much when I'm home. I am doing, actually now that I have a dog.
0: You're walking.
7: I'm doing a lot more.
0: Yeah.
7: I'm friends with Joe Rogan.
0: Sure.
7: And he's a big elk hunter. So every time I see him, he gives me bags of elk.
0: Oh, yeah.
7: Yeah. And and I bring it home. And my wife, who would get annoyed when I used to bring it home, now is like, are you going to give any to Bella? Are you going to make some of that for Bella?
0: For the dog.
7: She's happy.
20: So it's good. Yeah. Give it to the dog. But, you know, you don't need
7: exactly.
0: The dog is eating great.
7: Yeah. So I feel like I definitely curb it. because I live in that house, and which is fine, but I can't cut it out completely. I just
0: you hit
7: just
0: the road, you're eating bread and steak and stuff.
7: I'm eating like live pigeons. Anything I can get my hands on.
0: Head first or feet first? That's really
7: just like a little rat tail hanging out of the thing on the subway.
0: Yep.
7: Yeah, I kind of lose it. I'll hang in there for a bit. And you know, my youngest is used to eat meat, and now she doesn't. She's 13, and every once in a while, she'll come up to me and, do we have any turkey? She's an athlete.
0: She's jonesing.
7: She starts to, her body wants it. And she's like, I'll sneak her turkey sandwiches on the side like a drug dealer.
0: I've put some beef jerky under your pillow.
21: Meet me by the back door in a half hour.
0: Always good to see you.
7: Thank you so much.
0: Thank you for coming in.
7: This is a treat.
0: Continued success with everything.
7: Likewise. You
0: and,
7: too.
0: If Baked gets picked up again, call in and promote it and all that stuff.
7: I absolutely will. Can I just call in once in a while just to say hello?
0: Anytime you
7: absolutely.
0: Want.
7: When I'm not promoting something.
0: I have an open phone policy for you.
7: All right.
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11: Went to see Dave Chappelle on Friday. He does a thing called Summer Camp. Dave Chappelle and Friends. And I wasn't sure what to expect. Some of our listeners, because he does it subsequent weekends, and a couple of our listeners sent me some really helpful notes, by the way. They went the weekend before this last one and sent me some really, really helpful notes. In that, I knew you couldn't take your phones in, but they make it very clear that you can't have any electronic devices. So you got a smartwatch where you put them in those yonder bags. You may have gone to a show here in Cleveland. When these guys come through, there are certain acts that Ghost just did it at the Rocket Arena. Chappelle, Chris Rock, a lot of comics do it when they do Playhouse Square and Arena or whatever. They don't want anybody filming, right? And boy, you can really tell when you're at a comedy show and no one's filming. They were like, because it's just very, it's very loose. It's very loose. But Dave Chappelle, the thing that strikes me, and I've seen him before a couple of times, but I hadn't seen him in this situation, and this is that pavilion that he owns. He lives right there in Yellow Springs, and he's almost single-handedly kind of revitalized that town. And so there's this place called Weird Pavilion, and there's chairs set up, you know, like you're at a wedding or something. There's food trucks, and there's no booze, and but you can bring your weed in. And it's always him and a couple of people that maybe you haven't heard of. And then he's got some real heavy hitters. He's got like 7 or 8 comedians with him. Now, we're in line because there are shuttle, like school bus, shuttle buses that go from where everyone parks to the pavilion. And so we are in line pretty close towards the front, waiting to get on these buses. And the people driving them walk up and they tell you all the do's and don'ts. You can't bring this, you can't bring this, you can't bring this. So most people are standing there, you know, left. It's weird to leave your phone in your car, but we did. And again, we're not at the very front of the line, but we're not far behind like the first bend of the line. And once the buses pull up, and there's probably 7 or 8 of them, and I'm sure that they have refined this experience. These started as COVID shows. Dave Chappelle doing this because these were open air performances. So him doing this at this pavilion that he owns, I believe, there in Yellow Springs, started as COVID shows. And they were so popular and word got around that every so often in the summertime, he does them again. Still been doing them for 5 years. And so we're waiting to get on one of these buses. And a few people have us. I start hearing people yell and scream. And they're some woman has gone down, dropped like a bag of dirt.
12: Oof.
11: And it's not like it was 95 degrees. But then I hear somebody yell like, you know, get some apple juice or some candy or something. And we're right next to this place called Young's Dairy, which is this massive place right there that's selling food and cheese curds and all that kind of crap. So you didn't have to run very far to get some candy or something. And I can't really tell what's happening because this person is flat on the ground. They're being circled, obviously, now by people who look like they're in charge, or they're, you know, you're relegated to a couple of bus drivers and somebody who's, I did see a guy run over there in a Thought Patrol t-shirt.
2: Mm.
11: One of the guys who was helping to coordinate the transportation, because he had a headset on, he had a sleeveless Thought Patrol t-shirt on. And I was like, hey, just because he's clearly normally in charge of the Thought Patrol doesn't mean that he can't be super helpful in a time like that. I don't know what his training is. And so this person's family is standing there. And again, nobody seemed like really freaked out. But I guess maybe it was a combination of the heat or whatever. I was able to glean that it sounded like it was like a diabetes thing, right? The person was conscious. They got him sat up or whatever. And somebody called paramedics. And so a few minutes later, there's the scream of a couple of ambulances coming down. And it occurs to me, we're all now going to have to walk around this person to get on the buses to go to the Dave Chappelle show, which is going to feel really weird. This person's on the ground. There are people pulling up, administering some kind of medical assistance. Again, they're not, you know, I don't think they put an oxygen mask on them or anything like that. It wasn't some situation where, you know, every minute counts. They weren't pulling out a defibrillator or anything like that. I think this person probably just got too hot. Maybe didn't eat enough. Who knows? Went down. And so now the line starts moving a few minutes later. And everybody's got to give these people a wide berth. And the lines for this bus are just like stakes in the ground and like thin nylon rope, you know? And so people start like manually moving the rope. And we're walking around these people. Now, obviously, there's nothing else we could have done. It just felt really weird. Everybody's like, hey, I hope you feel better. We're gonna go to the show. I know you bought tickets for this and everything. I hope you feel better. I hope you're doing okay. And I have to assume that they did. But, you know, you get to this place and there's music. Dave Chappelle always has a DJ who has to play for a long time because they're waiting for the sun to go down. And so this thing isn't going to get going until dusk. You know, by that time, everybody's like kind of blazed out of their gourd. Assuming the comics are too, because more than a couple of them came out and kind of alluded to the fact they were high. So you kind of get what you get. So he had a couple people up front, one girl who was like this young brunette that he said he, you know, and obviously they're on his show. So he sells all of them to you like they're going to be the greatest person you see tonight. This girl up front, I don't even remember her name. She bombed hard. And Chappelle brings out a very broad audience, right? There's like, you know, old NPR tote bag couples and, you know, a lot of like golf bros, an extraordinarily broad audience at this show. Shane Gillis was his headliner, which was pretty wild because he was just here doing the Rocket Arena, I think. So Shane Gillis, he had Rich Voss, for people who know who that is. He had Joe DeRosa. He had Andrew Santino, who I, you know, and so then I'm kind of doing the puzzle pieces in my brain because Santino does a podcast with Bobby Lee called Bad Friends. And Bobby Lee was here in Cleveland over the weekend doing sold out shows here at Hilarities. And so then my brain goes, ooh, I bet Santino came in. So they do the podcast or Hilarities. I'm like doing all this in my head, right? And so it was great. It was a lot of fun. Long show, well into the night, but Chef recommends.
2: Did Dave do a set, or did he just kind of host?
11: He did a lot up front, and then he did a little in the middle. He brought some harmonica player from France that he met, who played harmonica. He's like, this guy is the best harmonica player in the world. A young, kind of European-looking guy. He also had a German comedian. Again, a lot of these people, other than like your big-name headliners, a lot of people clearly are just people that he met and was like, you want to come to a show? And so he had this German comedian who didn't do great, but, you know, like I said, by that point in the show, I wondered if, at the very least, people were getting a pretty heavy-duty contact high back there, and, you know, maybe weren't as dialed in as, and it's super casual anyway, so maybe they weren't as dialed in as they might have normally been otherwise.
2: So was Dave doing, like, material, or was he just sort of vibing with the day?
11: Well, it's hard to tell.
2: Yeah,
11: you know, because the way he performs and talks, it's like it's just coming to him. But clearly, it's got stuff. You know, and again, you could tell that there was no way to record people or film it.
2: Right.
11: So the language was really loose. The subject matter for everybody was really loose, which and there's nothing wrong with that. It just, if you're not used to seeing shows like that, it can take you aback for a second. And then you go, oh, right. Nobody is in any danger of getting canceled or none of this is going to go up on YouTube or anything like that.
2: How many people does that hold?
11: I don't know. I initially thought a couple thousand, but it's probably not that big the way that they have the seats set up. But it's a good crowd and it goes way back. We were like in the fifth row maybe.
2: Oh, so you were close.
11: Yeah, we got right up front. I mean, we were on the first bus to the place.
2: Oh, so it wasn't even assigned seating.
11: Everybody, no.
2: Oh,
11: first come, first serve.
2: Oh, that's great.
11: So there were people filing in for a long time after us.
2: So not only did that person pass out, but they got the crappiest seat in the house.
11: Yeah.
2: Thanks, Dad.
11: Well, I was thinking that too, because, you know, I'm out of my gourd, and so I'm sitting there going, somebody is going to be the very last person to show up to this show.
2: Yep.
11: But they have a ton of merch and the food trucks and stuff like that. So the vibe, it was great. It was a lot of fun. And Chappelle's awesome. But again, a really broad crowd, you know, demographically. And so I guess that's a testament to Dave Chappelle. And just the fact that you're kind of going to that little town in essentially, you know, geographically his backyard, figuratively speaking, to see this show. It was cool.
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11: Gesundheit.
2: Oh, my goodness. Excuse me.
11: How about that?
2: Ooh, wow.
11: I avoid bless you. People get a Gesundheit from me just so I can be respectful of people who don't believe, Rob. People like me. Now, I wouldn't be angry if somebody said bless you. That's kind of the preferred nomenclature.
2: But I'll change it up. That's what I always say.
11: I will go with the Gesundheit. For people who might not want a bless you.
2: I'm a bless you or a salute guy.
11: Salute. All right.
2: I hit you with both. Now I'll just stick with salute.
11: Well, and it's short and sweet, right?
2: Yeah.
11: I'm not going to start hitting people with Gaelic. That doesn't mean anything to people. So I'm not going to opt for you. May the road rise to meet you.
2: Yeah,
11: that whole thing.
2: That's a lot. Mm-hmm. I just sneezed, man. Jesus.
11: Jillian. Sometimes I'll whip him some Gaelic, but, you know, listen. But even that is, that's religious in nature. That just means God be with you. So I'll whip out the Gesundheit.
2: Boy, I am.
11: Do I think people care? Not at all. But it's just me.
2: I am watching Peaky Blinders hard. That is my whole...
4: Oh, good for you.
2: I know you said you couldn't get into it. I can't stop.
11: There are shows along the way where I'm like, everybody loves this show. I should love this show.
2: Yeah.
11: Community comes to mind. On NBC?
2: Yep.
11: I should love this show. The cast is good. The writing is funny. I understand why people like it. I should like this show. Can't get into it. Same with Peaky Blinders. So you and I talked about this.
2: Yeah.
11: I'm going to take another pass at it because I'm also suspect when people go, you really got to get 6 or 7 episodes in. Okay, that's
2: six,
11: on...
2: 7.
11: I didn't mean to do that. That's on them, not on me, all right?
2: Right.
11: Why am I going to keep watching a show I don't like?
2: Sure.
11: I understand what they mean, but... So once or twice a year, I'll take another pass at Peaky Blinders. I don't know why I can't get into it.
2: I am hooked.
11: Okay.
2: But I'm having this weird thing in my head where when I watch those shows, I like have these conversations in my head in whatever accents they have. You know what I mean? I'll just be like driving and something will happen and I'll be like, a bastard, aren't you? And it'll just happen in my brain.
11: Yeah.
2: But I'm fighting with myself because I was also rewatching The Sopranos.
11: Yep.
2: So I'm literally having conversations in my brain as Tony Soprano and Thomas Shelby at the same time because I don't know what to do.
11: Golly, what would that sound like?
2: Well, not even thinking that. I that's pretty funny, actually. Jesus Christ, cut me off in traffic. Calm. And then I got...
11: Yeah, that's a lot. That's a lot
2: that's
11: of whiplash
2: a big shift
11: there.
2: Right there.
11: Yeah, that's big.
2: Yeah, Thomas Shelby. I'd be more Arthur, I think. But it was, it does. It keeps happening that I'm like, I'm getting all of this stuff in my head with conflicting characters from TV shows. It's so odd. Jesus
11: Peaky, Christ. Peaky Blinders was on for 6 seasons. And again, I like everybody in it. I like Tom Hardy and Cillian Murphy and everybody in it.
2: Tom Hardy is so good in it.
11: He did a show for 1 season on FX called Taboo, like 6-7 years ago.
2: That's one I tried to watch.
11: I love Taboo.
2: Did you?
11: They were going to bring it back. And then I think it COVID hit or, you know.
2: One episode and I was like, this is dumb.
11: Oh, I liked it.
2: I'll see now. You say that, I'll go back and try.
11: But I give him a lot of leeway. I watched the Tom Hardy thing on Paramount with him and Pierce Brosnan.
2: It was excellent. Mobland?
11: It was okay, yeah.
2: Oh, I mean, I
11: liked it too, but it was pretty standard fare. You know, they didn't really they didn't break the mold with that show.
2: No.
11: But then other times he had some movie on Netflix that was terrible. This movie Havoc.
2: I tried to watch that. It was awful.
11: Him and Forrest Whitaker. I'm like, this in Timothy Olyphant. I like all those guys. I'm like, this sucks. It stinks. I was channeling John Lovitz.

0: is Tom Hardy behind the wheel of a car. And every other character in the movie is a voice on the phone he's talking to. He's like a construction foreman, so he's on his way to a gig, but somebody's embezzling. His mistress is gone into premature labor, so he's on the phone with her. His wife and son are on another line. They're at home. They're waiting for him to come. This is a guy torn in a whole bunch of different directions, and it's just him behind the wheel of a car talking to different people on the phone. It's unbelievable.
1: See, I'd watch that in a second. Yeah. I love him, so I could watch him do anything. He plays Alfie Solomons, a Jewish guy in Peaky Blinders. He's a jeweler. And the accent that he puts on is so over the top, even for him. But I love it. Oh, I love it so much.
0: Wasn't Pinky in the Blinders that cartoon with the mouse and the... Am I thinking of another set, a different show? Or
1: Pinky and the Brain.
0: Pinky and the Blind. Oh, right.
1: Yeah. It's my dude, Rob Paulsen.
0: Alan, the Henry Ford Museum. Jess was talking about the Henry Ford Museum. It also has the chair that Lincoln was sitting in at Ford's Theater. And other than that, Mr. President, how was the play? Had the Ford, where'd that go? Ford Theater. And the bus Rosa Parks was on.
2: Yeah.
0: And a Wienermobile. Wow.
2: They didn't have the bus, Rosa Parks bus, the last time I went.
0: Just the Outkast song?
2: What?
1: You don't know that song?
0: So,
1: it's such a good song.
0: 26, Rob.
2: I know.

0: it's really weird that I don't need anyone to acknowledge my sneezes. No, that too. But I grew up in a bless you household, right? So when somebody sneezes and I don't say something, I feel weird. I feel like it, I don't know.
1: You can just hit them with the, ew.
0: That is awesome. So anytime somebody sneezes around you, you go, ew. I do the Seinfeld, like, oh, you're so good looking. Because he doesn't want to say bless you. You're so good looking. Oh, God. So when somebody sneezes around you, she goes, ugh.
1: Oh, God.
0: Where do you sneeze, Jess? Into what do you sneeze when you have to? You're in mixed company. You got to sneeze. Into what are you sneezing?
1: My arm.
0: Like the crook
2: That's
0: of your
2: right
0: arm?
2: That's the right answer.
0: Yeah, crook of your arm, right?
1: Yeah. Or okay. If somebody opens their mouth.
0: Boy, she's out there, man. No wonder she has a kid.
2: You sneeze into someone's mouth?
0: If their mouth is open, she sneezes into their mouth.
2: Why?
1: I couldn't even get that out.
0: Because then she could go, ew.
2: Yeah, I sneeze into your mouth.
0: Yeah.
1: Ew, why was your mouth open?
0: Why were you coming in? You know, somebody's coming in trying to get some offer, just sneezes right in their mouth. She keeps pollen, Rob, in all of her pockets.
2: Well, your arm is preoccupied. Where do you sneeze? Into someone's mouth is the follow-up. Answer number two on the Family Feud.
0: Yeah.
2: The hell is happening? I told you we should have stopped on Friday.
1: Ooh.
0: She's a tough nut to crack.
2: Wow.
0: Now, does that go in the dossier or not? The Jess dossier.
2: I think that was her attempt at being silly, but I hope that was her attempt at being silly.
1: Maybe.
2: Stella, remind me never to have my mouth open around you and you're sneezing. Just dive, jump out of the way. She's
0: cracking herself up.
2: I know.
0: I don't need that to be serious or kidding. It's out there now.
1: I can't.
0: Because my last entry in the dossier is she's had two cars named Jerry Seinfeld.
2: You didn't, wait a minute. Of everything that happened today, your last entry into the dossier was the car's name Jerry Seinfeld?
0: Well, I need to update it.
2: Oh, okay. I thought you were saying that was the...
1: Is this my fun fact list?
0: Well, it's your dossier.
2: The dossier.
0: Yeah, it's how I kind of remind myself of things.
2: Dossier. Fun fact list.
0: Yeah, because I don't... A lot of times I won't remember things, and so if I can see them as they happen, I can go, oh, this thing, right? Her favorite movie is Paul Blart Mall Cop. That was really her first foray into little nuggets of information, the first piece of the Jess puzzle.
1: I got a good one you can add.
0: Confused by tricycles.
2: Mm. Should be the name of a book.
0: Confused by tricycles?
2: Yeah, an album.

0: That's the my book title.
1: Your autobiography?
0: Mm-hmm.
2: What did you say? Are you like, I got something?
0: Oh, yeah, I got something.
2: Okay.
0: Ready for this?
1: To add to the fun fact.
2: I mean, I'm as ready as I'm going to be.
0: My dream, and this is a lifelong dream.
2: Aspiration, or this is a dream you had?
0: No, an aspiration.
2: Yeah.
0: My one aspiration is to be in a prescription drug commercial. And okay. I already have it planned out on what I want. I mean, not the drug. I don't care.
2: I was going to say,
0: do you
2: care what the drug is?
0: Nope, not at all.
1: You just want to be like the person running down the beach with a smile like that?
0: Yeah, kind of. I have a tray in my hand and I'm like, yeah, with whatever, I can do my life again. And then you set the drinks down.
1: So you want to play a server?
2: You've already scripted a random script.
0: Yeah.
2: For a big pharma commercial.
0: Mm-hmm.
2: Gotcha.
0: And then I guess like rolling down a pasture or something. I don't know.
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14: A quiet residential neighborhood erupts in chaos. Carmine Galante, the feared boss of the Bonanno crime family, lies dead, his cigar still clutched between his teeth.
15: Masked men walked into Joe and Mary's luncheonette in Brooklyn today and gunned down Carmine Galante, a man believed to be the most powerful mafia chieftain in the country.
14: The execution sent shockwaves through the criminal underworld and set the stage for one of the most pivotal criminal cases in New York City history. From the minds behind the acclaimed television series comes Law and Order: Criminal Justice System. This isn't a scripted drama. 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
16: My father should have been a dead man.
14: For decades, the mafia had New York City in a stranglehold, with law enforcement seemingly powerless to intervene. But the murder of Carmine Galante marked the beginning of the end. Discover how a group of young prosecutors took on the mafia, and with the help of law enforcement, brought down its most powerful figures. I'm Anasika Nicolazzi. And from Wolf Entertainment and iHeart Podcasts, this is Law & Order: Criminal Justice System.
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17: Really?
18: Hey there, I'm Jason Alexander, and this is my dear friend, Peter Tilden.
19: 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By the way, the script says best friend.
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18: 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Driving, food, music.
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19: 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Jerry Seinfeld wondered why they refused to make the stall door go all the way to the floor in a public bathroom, but he didn't get an answer. 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
19: 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How about that?
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34: 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Those men, trusted educators, football coaches, and twins, are now facing more than 50 charges related to alleged child sex abuse. So why did it take so long? This is a story about a group of women who say they survived the abuse, who took matters into their own hands and are still fighting for the girls they used to be.
0: 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No one ever came forward.
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2: When we've had Dr. Ryan Berglund in here before, he's a urologist from the Cleveland Clinic. If you're a longtime fan of this show, you know who he is. If you're new to it, he joins us a couple of times a year. We do a segment called Is It Red? And he's a urologist over at the Cleveland Clinic. And so we take calls and messages from guys who have some strange things going on down there. He did my vasectomy a few years ago. He's a good friend. It is an actual, and he pointed this out, it's not just a goof or something, you know, a slur you would throw at someone. It is an actual medical definition to say that someone has a micro penis, not just small. Micro penis is a specific condition. Now, I don't know the stats on how many guys are afflicted with that very specific condition, but there is a guy who claims to have one of the smallest penises in the world, and he's trying to crowdfund an enlargement procedure. Years ago, we talked about a guy named Jonah Falcon, who's really nothing to look at from the neck up, but he was possessed of the largest penis. He had like a 13-inch thing that was like, you know, it was like he had a bunch of Campbell's soup cans and a tube sock down there. And to hear him tell it, his story, you know, you go to any extremes on anything and the people at the opposite ends aren't going to be happy. He's like, nobody wants me touching him. The guy here with the micro penis, Michael Phillips, who's 38, lives in North Carolina. And he says that he barely has anything. And he really wants to get penile enlargement surgery. It costs about $6,000. I'm curious if they charge you by the inch. Like, if you're going to go in, you know, I can't imagine it would cost the same if you say, well, just make me average. If you're a guy who has a micro penis, which, again, is a medical determination, I think it's less than an inch or something, right? He says his is 0.38 inches.
3: Holy Jesus.
2: So it's like he's got a nipple between his
3: 0.38
2: legs.
3: 0.38 inches.
2: I mean, and with that, it's not just so you can get some action, right? It's like, You would barely be able to go to the bathroom.
3: Can't go to the bathroom. Yeah.
2: So you'd have. Well,
3: does it say what happens when it
2: becomes turgid?
3: Correct.
2: Probably goes to 0.4 inches.
3: Oh, okay. I don't know. I mean, because a lot, you know, there's so many growers, right?
2: Mm-hmm.
3: So maybe, you know, he gets an inch out of it and then he can, then again, who's peeing with it?
2: Or doing anything with an
3: right,
2: inch.
3: Yeah.
2: So, you know, on the one hand, if you're that guy and you just want it to be average, you'd be asking for 5 inches. If you were getting greedy, you'd go, give me 8 or 9. But I can't imagine that you'd be charged the same. So at some point, there would have to be a conversation beyond making a joke about it. There'd have to be a conversation about charging by the inch.
3: See, here's the problem for this guy. And I think for anybody, if you're dealing with the micro penis situation, is that there's only two procedures for length, and that's what the guy needs. One of them is if you're fat, and that dude isn't. So literally, all they can do is, what is this called? A ligament release, where they cut the ligament attaching the penis to the pubic bone, allowing the penis to hang lower and appear longer. However, it doesn't increase the actual tissue size.
2: Well, I was going to say, that sounds like it's an optical illusion. That looks like you're just kind of, you're...
3: Yeah, but if it's for it's the a purpose trick. Of just being able to take a leak.
2: Yeah.
3: And then the other one is fat removal. So I don't know, I don't think there's anything that you can actually do. You can't, like, cut it and put an insert in. I don't
2: think. Well, he said that the procedure that he's looking for involves an injection of semi-permanent dermal filler.
3: Oh, God. He had Botox in his wiener?
2: Well, it sounds more like he's trying to, you know, he's trying to make it like a cream-filled Long John or something. I don't know.
3: Fill it with epoxy.
2: He says he currently has to wear pull-ups because he's so small that he has a difficult time legitimately going to the bathroom.
3: That really does. Like, you do feel for people, man. That's
2: what I'm saying. Like,
3: condition.
2: You're a 38-year-old guy. You're getting nothing. I mean, you know, boy, of all the people that walk in and shoot a place up, you think it'd be a guy like this.
3: But you've also been dealing with it for 38 years. You know what I mean? Like, why now are you going to have the surgery? Like, why not in your 20s when you could have done something with it? Now no one's out there banging this guy's door down.
2: I guess.
3: Right? I mean, no matter what, it sucks. I guess I can't judge for when you have the surgery, but...
1: ...would know that it was a condition and they were going through the same thing, they would actually be able to go and get treatment before it's too late.
4: What made you realize that you were different?
1: When I was talking to a girl in high school over the phone, and she asked me how big it was, and I gave her a roundabout estimate of what it was, and she pretty much just laughed, and she said, like, that's it.
4: Oof, how did that make you feel?
1: Probably embarrassed.
2: How did that make you feel? What a cutting interview there with the, how'd that make you feel? I felt great, because I didn't understand numbers.
3: That's a lie story. He got to high school and some girl asked him how big it was. So prior to that, he didn't know that he had an abnormally small penis. He didn't realize that he was still wearing adult diapers at 14 years old and that he couldn't clear his belt to go to the bathroom.
2: I mean, if you don't have, I mean, there seem to be so many ways that you could just not have information at your disposal. I mean, if you're kind of a dork or whatever, you know, like you not have a lot of friends.
3: But you've never seen another one as a teenager?
2: Yeah, I don't know. Maybe not. I don't know.
3: You never went to a gym. You never went
2: porn or something
3: anywhere.
2: Yeah,
3: I mean, never did anything.
2: Yeah.
3: And if you lived under a rock and maybe you didn't have a dad and there were a million things, maybe I could be convinced that a portion of that story is real. But no girl on the phone says, how big is it?
2: Do high school guys still shower after gym?
3: I would assume so, at least in sports.
2: I wonder
3: right?
2: if that went away, like in sports, but like after gym class, you had to shower.
3: Yes.
2: Do you think they do that in 2026?
3: I would assume that's gone. I think just based on the invite, it's probably been gone for a long time.
2: That's what
3: time.
2: I wondered about.
3: That it was in existence. I graduated high school in 97, and it was still happening when I was in high school.
2: Yeah.
3: But I have to assume there's no way in hell in 2026 that still happens.
2: Well, because after a while, like I had gym class, I wrestled. You're naked around other dudes a lot, you know, in the shower, you're weighing in or things like that. But I wondered if that's still a thing. Everybody's kind of, I shouldn't say uptight, because there's probably good reasons to phase those things out, but. It just feels like something of a bygone era. Hey, if you're a high school guy and you're still getting naked with your friends, give me a call.
6: 216-578-1007. 800-348-1007. Get naked a couple times a week with your friends on the show. Let me know.
3: Were the locker rooms built where, like, the gym teacher's office was adjacent to the shower, so it had, like, glass and
2: no,
3: you could see in?
2: No, mine was not, no.
3: The gym teacher would make sure that we showered.
2: No, there was one entrance into the shower, and then once you got... Before you, on the outside of the shower, it was all lockers on the perimeter there. It was like you had to go through the back corner, into the back corner of the locker room, and those were the showers.
3: Nobody ever wanted a shower, man. I remember one kid, poor kid, would go and he'd wear his underwear.
2: Yeah, I didn't want to either.
3: Nobody
2: but I was
3: wanted
2: like,
3: to. Oh,
2: but you also didn't want to show up to your next class, like, sweaty and everything stick. I mean, because I went to Catholic school, so we're wearing shirts and ties and jackets and dress pants, and I'm like, I don't know. I would much rather been. I don't think I showered every time. Sometimes you just get the hell out of there after gym class. But then I started wrestling and I was like, oh, this is going to be a regular thing anyway. I don't care.
3: I would have much rather been unshowered. 100%. At that age, I'm 13 years old. I don't want to go into shower with, and it wasn't just like, I played football. I played hockey. Like, you don't want to like walk into locker rooms. Grown men. I'm 13, 14 years old. They're 18.
2: Yeah.
3: Pubes and everything. I feel like this guy that age. You're still a boy.
2: Alan, to be considered a medical micropenis, it must have a stretched length of fewer than 2 inches.
3: Stretched. So stretched doesn't mean hard.
2: No, flaccid.
3: Right.
2: Stretched, just yanking. Flaccid to a, yeah, of less than 2 inches, fewer than 2 inches. Ethan, our buddy Ethan in Rochester, he's 36 and they didn't shower after gym. Now, flash forward to Ethan's life now,
3: yeah,
2: where he could potentially be showering with anyone. Big booty hoes. Al and I graduated in 2025 and we didn't have to shower. If we did, I probably would have killed myself.
3: What year? 2025?
2: 2025. Okay, so then this sounds like it's been phased out, you know?
3: That's a good thing.
2: Somebody else said I graduated in 2010 and nobody was doing that.
3: Yeah, I had to assume that it died quite a long time ago. I mean, with everything that happens, like, everything is under a microscope now. Yeah. There's no way anyone's allowing that.
2: Alan, I graduated in 99 and never once showered at school. Okay, listen, I was class of 89, so in the span there, if that's more the norm, in the span there of 10 years, that went away.
3: It was normal where I went to school. 97, I graduated.
2: Yeah.
3: But I'm also, I'm saying it was definitely gym class and everything, but maybe it did stop at a certain point for gym and I just am mixing it up with all the sports. But I'm about positive we had to shower every single time and it was mandatory.
2: I just remember standing there in the shower and I'd be like, ooh, rough gym class, right? And the kid next to me would be like, yeah, gym class. That's it, gym class. You're like, what? Yeah, gym class. Because you knew on the other side of the shower wall, it was the girls' gym class shower.
3: You used to think that all the time.
2: Oh, my God.
3: I'm like, oh, my God, they're showering right now, too. So that means we're both naked at
2: the same
3: time.
2: Except you didn't want to do that because then you'd get a rod in the boys' shower, and that was...
3: And then people were thinking...
2: Career suicide. Yeah, you were done in school if you even remotely got chubbed while you were in there.
3: Oh, God, yeah.
2: Forget about it.
3: I was always so petrified of the whole experience that I never had to worry about getting a boner. But
2: you imagine how freaked out. It's a good thing Jess is 27. Had she been born 25 years earlier, you imagine how terrified she would have been to have been in the shower after gym
3: with other people.
2: She's terrified of showers by herself. Huh?
5: I didn't have to take gym in high school.
2: You didn't have, and that's why today's kids are so.
3: Why didn't you take gym in high school?
5: Because I was in marching band.
2: What did you play in marching band?
5: I didn't play any instrument.
3: Whoa. Oh, my God.
2: Wait. How'd you get in marching band if you didn't play an instrument?
5: I was on the flag and dance team.
2: Oh, that's right. You mentioned that.
5: Yeah.
2: Yeah. But that's the flag and dance team. That's not the marching band.
5: Yeah, it exempted you from gym.
3: But then why wouldn't you say...
2: But you weren't part of the marching band. You were the flag and dance team.
5: That's part of marching band.
2: All right.
3: I don't know why you wouldn't just say you were on the flag and dance team.
2: She just did.
3: Before the band part. Skip the middleman. Go right up to the end.
5: It was a part of marching band. We did all, what is it called? Summer camp? Not summer camp, band camp.
3: When someone says, I'm in the marching band, it is instantly implied that you play an instrument.
2: Well,
3: instantly.
2: You're talking about, they used to call it color guard.
5: Ours was called Dazzlers.
2: Dazzlers, okay.
3: Colo Guard.
2: So you guys, they were out there with poop in a box.
3: Crapping in boxes.
2: Yeah.
3: Shaking it up.
2: So you were out there like, while the marching band is playing, you guys were like the performance people around it, right?
5: Yeah.
2: Okay, I understand. When you said, I was in marching band, I thought you meant you're out there with like a trombone and a dumb hat on. You know, you got a bass drum on your chest. Okay.
3: Of course.
2: You were out there with the marching band.
3: Mm-hmm. That's what that implies. That's why you would say... I was exempt because I was on the flag and dance team.
2: Yeah. She was part of color guard. Okay, well, listen. Now we've clarified. She was a spinner.
3: You just hear the thud in the box when she's shaking it.
2: Mm-hmm. Yep. Yeah. Grandma, what do they need for Cologuard?
7: A bunch of assholes.
2: All right, Grandma. I love you and miss you. Hey, Terry.
8: Yes, sir. How are you doing?
2: What's going on, Terry?
8: So, I graduated in 1990.
2: Good for you.
8: I spent from 6 years old all the way till college on a swim team.
2: Yeah.
8: So, we had to see all the guys naked all the time, showers. We all shaved our bodies at the end of the season for districts and stuff. So you saw it all. I saw everything I didn't want to see all the time during some.
2: Yeah, because my school had like an annex that you had to go to that had the pool in it. And so like in the wintertime, it sucked for people that were on the swim team. That wasn't me, but I had a lot of friends on the swim team. And they were kind of doing that same thing. They were like, they were showering all the time. So...
8: Well, we had a guy, we had one particular guy on our team, his name was Ty, and goofy kid, tall, he had a ginormous wanger on him. And
3: wanger.
8: But we wore the tiniest little suits, you know, these things were nothing to hide anything, okay?
2: Yeah.
8: It was on display. And it was funny because the mothers who sat in the crowd, when that kid would get up on the block and you'd be like a mom from another team that came in and never saw this kid before, this kid would get up on the block and this thing would be slung halfway across his waist and look like a trunk.
2: Yeah.
8: And moms would be like, they'd all be like, oh, whoa, holy cow, he's probably blown away by this thing.
3: Probably had an unfair advantage because he had a rudder.
2: Seriously, it looked like he was getting a piggyback ride from a Christmas ham.
8: Yeah, he's doing it looks like a snorkel.
2: Yeah. Hey, this guy's got it wrapped around his thigh. He's getting unfair. Does he have to shave that too for the hydrodynamics of it?
8: There's guys, they would shave everything. Like, even though your suit's on, they still shave their eyebrows and all the junk too.
2: Hell yeah.
8: Like, why?
2: Well, they want to be hydrodynamic, right?
3: Yeah.
2: Yeah. All right. Thank you, Terry. I appreciate it. Hey, Ronald.
9: Yeah.
2: What's up?
9: Rob, Alan, Deuce, what's up? Ronald from Cleveland.
2: Better than Gladys.
9: I got this micro penis thing, man, crushed.
3: What do you mean?
9: It disappeared completely.
2: Oh, okay. Can you say more? Elaborate.
9: All right. When I was in high school, man, I had 9 3/4 on a good one. I mean, 10 inches. I was pushing. I was doing good.
2: False.
9: Everything was fine. I turned 60. It completely disappeared. There's nothing there but skin.
2: It's Ronald, gone. Nobody's going from 10 inches to nothing. Nope. Tell me the real story.
9: I'm telling you.
2: Well, you know what? It's a long way from high school to 60. So what happened in between?
9: Nothing. I can't tell you, man. It's gone. I had to get a catheter when I had surgery. They couldn't find it. They couldn't get the catheter, and they had to send a specialist in with one of them ultrasound things to get the catheter in. It's gone.
3: Dude, 10 inches is a pipe. There is no
2: now
3: way
2: he's got
3: you
2: a
3: had
2: vagina.
3: A 10-inch wiener and now you have an innie.
9: Now it's a vagina. It's a sagging skin vagina.
2: Ronald, are you a married man?
9: Yes, I am.
2: And how has that gone over with the missus?
9: Not good. Not good. Not good at all. We got a lot of different ways to deal with that. There's a lot of toys out there, but I mean, it's we've got a good thing going, but I mean, I'm done, man. There's nothing I can do. I'll even go as far as if somebody could help me get a penile implant, I'll come on the show and show it.
3: That's okay.
2: Yeah, don't threaten me with a good time. This guy, wow, yeah. Rob, I don't know. Have you ever called in when Dr. Berglund is on the show?
9: Never, never.
2: Man,
3: you have to, man.
2: Yeah, next time, I don't know when I'm booking him next, probably later in the summer, but you got to call and talk to this guy.
9: Hey, man, I'm down, man. I'm down.
2: How long has it been?
9: I'm just not using my real name right now. I'm going
2: No, I understand.
9: Here,
2: please don't. So what, how long has it been like this? You said that high school you were allegedly rocking a pipe, and now nothing? Why?
9: Nothing, man. Nothing. I can't explain it. It's I piss on myself, man. I gotta sit down on the toilet now. I gotta sit down on the toilet, man.
3: Piss. You didn't notice anything in your 30s and 40s and 50s. It was just 60 and it's gone.
9: Yeah, I mean, I noticed it getting softer and a little smaller, but you know, it was just, you know, some inactivity. But I mean, it's just gone, man. Just gone. Disappeared.
2: Man, I'll tell you what, I would be looking into that the minute I noticed something was different.
3: Especially if I'd was carrying a 10-inch wiener, dude. Oh, I would God. Not. If I lost a centimeter, I'd be like, hey.
2: Yeah.
3: I've been telling people forever I have a 10-inch hammer.
2: Yep. All right. Well, listen, Ronald, I don't know where that leaves us, but, you know. Best of luck, and next time you hear me with Dr. Berglund, make sure you check in, okay?
9: Hey, man. Love you guys. Love you, dudes. Man, you guys rock. Keep it.
3: We'll let her know.
2: Thank you, Ronald. Appreciate
3: she loves
2: it.
3: You, too.
2: Ronald calls Jess Dougie. Dick from Dayton man. Calls her Gladys.
3: Yep.
2: We call her Delightful.
5: Aw.
2: There's no way he went from 10 inches to nothing.
3: No.
2: Come on, man.
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0: If you find yourself breathless with constant laughter, congratulations. 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
6: I was dropping my daughter off at school this morning, as I do each morning. And I'm drop her at the door, and I'm walking back, and there's other parents dropping their kids off. Big line of cars. And this kid jumps out of his car and gets about 30 or 40 paces from this car and turns around and goes, Mom, do I have to eat the hummus? So clearly she had, unless that's some kind of first grade euphemism that I'm unfamiliar with. And Lord knows I'm largely unfamiliar with all the first grade euphemisms. But I took that to mean that his mom packed it. She's trying to do right by him. She's like, hey, listen, this is good for you. It's chickpeas. I got some baby carrots in there, some celery. It's good for you. And all he wants, you know, back in the day, you were trading for stuff.
7: Mm-hmm.
6: That was, you know, I know this kid's pain. Those were my lunches. You know, peanut butter and honey sandwich.
8: Yeah.
6: That was my lunch.
7: I don't mind that.
6: Baby carrots. That was my lunch. You know how hard it is. You want to know why I'm good at what I do? Because I had a childhood full of convincing people that baby carrots were an awesome trade for Twinkies. That's how I got my, that's my name. I'm Alec Baldwin in Glengarry Glen Ross, for Christ's sake. This watch cost more than you made last year, and you drove here in a Hyundai, I think is what he tells Ed Harris. By the time I got to eighth grade, it was unbelievable what I had done over the years for lunches, trading with people. Every other kid in there, hey, I'll trade you Doritos for a Lil Debbie. Yeah, that sounds good. Maybe I want the salty and not the sweet. Pikers, that's nothing. You do what I had to do, where I'm trading the contents of a hippie lunch and trying to, you know, that you'll see those videos online of people where there's like the guy who will start with the paperclip and he barters his way to the Mona Lisa.
8: Does that. They do that in The Office. Jim does that.
6: It's beautiful.
8: Mm-hmm.
6: You just find
8: Dwight, I'm sorry.
6: Somebody who finds something you need and you barter up and up and up and up and up.
8: Mm-hmm.
7: But then Dwight ends up with beans again.
6: He comes all the way back to
8: beans.
6: Well, that's what I ended up with. That's what this kid had. His were of the garbanzo variety. He's like, do I have to eat the hummus? And the mom goes, no. But she's doing her best, trying to get him to eat the hummus. And I don't know what she gave him with it. Maybe nothing. Maybe he had to finger his way through the hummus.
8: Raw dog and hummus?
6: Well, people do it with peanut butter.
8: Scooping.
6: People stick their friggin' fingers in a thing of peanut butter.
8: I don't like that.
7: Why
6: not?
7: Like
6: no, of course not. What are you, a savage? If it's yours, do whatever you want. If you're keeping it under your bed.
7: It's yours. I don't,
6: you know? It's
7: a spoon.
6: Yeah, well.
7: Put it on bread.
6: Bread is fine. Put it on bread. Yes.
9: Sometimes you just want something sweet and you don't want anything to interrupt that. You're like, this will do.
6: Yeah, but peanut butter's not sweet.
9: It's nutty. Savory. It's both.
7: It's got sugar.
6: It has sugar in it, but if somebody goes, I want something sweet, the answer is never peanut butter.
9: I think of a Reese cup.
6: Well, that's the chocolate.
9: But it has peanut butter in the middle.
6: Yes, I'm aware of the makeup of a... You got your chocolate in my peanut butter. No, you got your peanut butter in my chocolate.
9: But you wouldn't say once you bite into a Reese, it's not sweet. It's still
6: sweet. It's also not correct. I'll take your point. But what I'm saying is, it's not like that's full peanut butter in there. It's like super sugared peanut butter mash that's got chocolate all around it.
9: Okay.
6: If you made your own, like people do it. They go, I make my own peanut butter cup. Like that's a great thing, you know? A lot of people who like want to make their own stuff all the time. You know,
9: so annoyed by everybody. Can they take pride in making their own peanut butter cup?
6: In what way? You know how much you got to spend in materials to make your own crap when you could go get a superior version for half the money? I've never understood people who are like, I spent 9 times the money making my own when I could have just bought it.
8: Well, John Heffron said that.
6: Go buy it.
8: When he was in here, he's like, we spent $15,000 on a chicken coop and we got, $2 eggs out of it. Like,
6: this chicken coop.
8: Right.
10: There's a new show on Netflix where chefs are supposed to recreate snacks. And the first episode is the only one I've watched yet, but it was trying to make Flaming Hot Cheetos. And you just can't do it.
6: No.
10: You can't make these snacks.
8: Not as good.
10: No.
6: These companies employ food scientists, which a lot of people don't even realize is a thing. Food scientists.
10: One of the people competing was a food scientist. There now, they only have an hour, so that makes it a little difficult.
6: Right.
10: A little difficult, but still, they're not even getting close.
6: Right. Yeah, they've got these formulas down. They've R&D'd this crap within an inch of its life, so it hits exactly the receptors in your brain that will keep you going back for more. Ain't nobody making peanut butter cups in their kitchen that are hitting the same receptors. And you take a bite. I mean, you want to be nice. You know, it's good. Because chocolate and peanut butter are never bad. But you're like, oh, it's good.
8: They
6: got to ask you. They never leave well enough alone, people that make their own stuff. They never leave well enough alone. They got to ask you. Is it as good? Oh, God. Why did you ask me that? I was ready. I took a bite, smiled, nodded.
8: Mm-hmm.
6: I was ready to just make my way and enjoy the rest of my day. And you had to ask me.
10: There's nothing I find more annoying than when someone's bragging about their family recipe and they don't understand that it is really just tied to their family, like their nostalgia. Because there's so many times people, my mom, she makes the best sauce. You're never going to, she works all day on it. And you have it and you go, okay, it's okay. No, it's the best. No, it's fine. It's okay sauce.
6: Well, I do
10: not
6: like
10: doing the thing that you think it's doing.
6: Yeah, but I do like, that is preferable to eating something when you're grown up and the recipe doesn't hold up. And you go, wow, God, why did I eat so much of this as a kid? This is awful. When it holds up, you're like, oh, it's pretty good.
10: Well, when it holds up, but you're never going to agree with another family's
6: their
10: family recipe, their mom's sauce. And again, I'm not saying it's bad sauce, but it's not as good as they're building their mom up. They're saying the sauce is the best because they love their mom. I think their mom's just fine. So I'm not gonna lie about how good her sauce is. It's okay sauce.
6: Yeah. Plus, mom can be pouring the sauce out of a jar when nobody's looking.
10: Right.
6: And then
10: which is not bad sauce. Let's be honest. They do a good job with that out of the jar sauce. And when people are like, oh, it's better if you make it homemade. If you're really, really, really good at making sauce, it is. But a lot of times it's really watery and it sucks.
6: Hey, do you like
8: some bad sauce?
10: I've had some bad sauce.
6: Do you like my mom's sauce? Well, it's really watery and it sucks. And I don't know how you don't know that. I know it's your mom. She's a lovely woman. But leave the sauce to the sauce professionals.
8: Prego.
6: I assume, grazie. I assume that is a thing. Sauce professionals. I think our buddy Steve Schmoller is a food scientist. These people know things. They're like Indiana Jones out there getting they're whipping foods out of trees, mm-hmm. and they're getting chased by giant boulders trying to get a tiny little herb. It's in the Amazon jungle. They're risking life and limb to make things taste amazing. I ain't eating your homemade peanut butter cups. Stop it. Stop. Why do I have to tell you this? Stop.
10: I'll take Justin's over your homemade. I don't like the homemade peanut butter cups are never, the ratio's never right. The chocolate's always too sweet. And then, yeah, so even a Justin's peanut
6: what
10: butter
6: is,
10: cup.
6: What is that?
10: That's
6: what is
10: that's Justin's? Like the healthier ones that you get in.
8: I don't like peanut butter and chocolate together.
6: Well, we're excluding you from this.
8: I like them both separately, but for whatever reason, together, it just, I can't do it. I don't know if it's too much. I don't know. It's just like, I think they take away from each other for me instead of enhancing one another.
10: I think you were traumatized by a guy named Reese.
8: I only know one Reese.
10: Is he a piece of crap?
8: He's kind of like an F-boy.
10: Okay.
6: Well, then you associate peanut butter cups with F-boys, which I would think would make you enjoy them
8: like
6: a great deal.
8: Reese's Pieces, big fan.
6: Yeah, those
8: but
6: are
8: those
6: good.
8: Are just peanut butter flavor. There's no
6: right?
8: chocolate in there.
6: Well, we all started eating those when E.T. came out.
8: Yeah.
6: People are reminding me when I gave Erica a hard time years ago, she was making her own peanut butter. That has re-aired occasionally on the Some Of show, too. I just, listen, it's fine. But again, I'm a guy who grew up eating natural peanut butter. Which is where all the oil separates to the top, and you got to stir it, stir it, stir it every single time.
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6: You see the guy whistle the national anthem?
11: Oh, God. Yeah. Was it Baltimore?
6: Yeah. Well, they're like, hey, what's a way that we can make sure they don't forget the goddamn lyrics? Why don't you have the guy whistle it? Is there anything else we could do? Because that's really annoying.
11: Yeah, and lame.
6: Well,
12: I think that's talent.
6: But it's Chris Ullman, Rob. Yes, that's right. The Chris Ullman.
11: Oh, okay. Never mind that.
6: Four-time whistling champion and member of the Whistling Hall of Fame.
11: Mm-hmm.
6: Where is the Whistling Hall of Fame? What did I see on our road trip? Oh, God. One of the cities we stopped in or we stayed in, there was a sign for the Boxing Hall of Fame. You know where the Boxing Hall of Fame is?
11: No.
6: It's in Canastota, New York. It was like we were going from, like, leaving Boston and going to Herkimer or something. Canastota, New York is where the International Boxing Hall of Fame is. Now, the Whistling Hall of Fame, I don't know if there's a location. It might just be an organization. It recognizes elite performers, Rob, who have elevated whistling into a serious musical art form.
12: I love this.
6: Notable members like Bing Crosby and four-time champion, the aforementioned Chris Ullman. Mm-hmm. Other notable inductees include Agnes Woodard, Lillian Williams, and Don Robertson. but I like the headline. Baseball fans divided by Hall of Fame Whistler's national anthem. Isn't every situation people are divided, right? Yeah. Some people like something, some people don't. People, diners are divided over cilantro. Yes, some of them like it. And so there's no situation in life that isn't divided.
11: Well, cilantro is just crap. But
6: cilantro is delicious. I put it in every possible thing I can. I put it in my underwear. Rob,
11: you're an insane person.
6: Makes my cheeks smell like I just got out of the, it just does something.
11: It is disgusting.
6: Well, it's a genetic thing, right?
12: You?
6: Yeah. Yes, you've got that.
11: It doesn't taste like soap. It tastes like just ass, gross, nasty, disgusting.
6: I made tacos last night, and my tacos, when I made them for myself, because my daughter has a particular way she likes hers. Hers is mostly sour cream and meat. Mine, mostly cilantro, Rob.
12: Extra cilantro all over.
6: Yes. When I got my little chicken and veg bowl at Heinen's for lunch today, I said, hey, liberal on the cilantro, yeah, por favor.
11: Jesus Christ.
6: Just so good.
11: Ruin the whole thing. So, one little flake of that crap.
6: Oh, it's so good.
11: You turn
6: so
11: a whole pot of salsa nasty with one flake of that nonsense.
6: Put it in chili.
12: It adds pizzazz.
11: No, it adds disgusting crap.
6: I don't need pizzazz.

0: this genius.
1: And
0: what are you doing?
1: Rockets were there.
0: It took you 6 months to teach yourself to whistle.
2: Yeah.
0: But you don't have a snow shovel. You're terrified at car washes and showers mm-hmm. and tunnels. But you took half a year to teach yourself to whistle.
2: Yeah, so I give this guy props.
0: Something I have to assume you didn't do so you could monetize it.
2: No.
0: Why was whistling so important to you?
2: Because I couldn't do it.
0: There's a lot of things you can't do.
2: But I taught myself.
0: How did you teach yourself?
2: I don't remember how I did it, but now I can do it.
0: Whistle.
3: You crushed it.
0: I think you need another 6 months.
3: Yeah.
0: Now, I can't whistle either. I have to whistle. I can only whistle inhaling, Rob.
3: Yep. I can do both. I can constantly whistle. I whistle in. It is continuously.
0: Can you do
3: whistle.
0: The pinkies in the cheeks thing?
3: No.
0: I can't either. But I saw like a how-to on
2: That's
0: that.
2: So cool.
0: Now, again, I there are very few situations that...
3: Can't do that?
0: I can't whistle blowing out. I can only whistle inhaling. See, that's pretty good.
2: We're dropping a new album.
0: What do you think is the most famous whistling song?
3: Oh,
2: the Andy Griffith song.
0: And even she knows that.
3: You think
0: the
3: so?
0: The Andy Griffith show.
2: Yeah. My friend used to sing it.
3: I wouldn't say that's the most... No, yes. I don't think so.
0: Your bird sang it?
2: Yeah.
0: Is that why, be honest, is that why you wanted to teach yourself to whistle? Because your bird could do something you couldn't do?
2: Yeah.
3: I think
0: And then I spent another 10 years trying to teach myself to fly because I was so...
3: I think whistle while you work would be more popular.
2: Okay.
3: Than that.
0: You might be right, but that's Snow White and this is Andy Griffith. Whistle while... I'm going with Andy Griffith, man.
3: You think so? You think people... younger than me, I mean, Jess, okay, but I think most people Jess's age have no idea what this is and probably never heard this.
0: Snow White's from the 30s.
3: But every kid has seen Snow White because it's a Disney movie. They weren't lining up to watch Andy Griffith reruns when we were kids.
0: And that's fair. I'm just saying that I think kids now, they're not going back to Snow White. Their Disney movies are like Little Mermaid and Moana.
3: I think you always stumble into those old Disney movies. No matter what, if you're a Disney fan, you're going to end up watching
0: those movies.
3: I've never
0: seen Snow White.
3: You never saw Snow White?
0: No.
3: Okay.
0: Rob, I'm a red-blooded American man. What?
4: And I-

0: Andy Griffith all day.
1: I would argue if Jess didn't have a bird that whistled that song, she would have never heard that song in her life.
2: Guess we'll never know.
0: Because she did have a bird.
1: I know. But I'm saying most kids have never heard that song.
0: Now,
1: or it could go with Whistle by Flo Rida.
2: Oh, God.
0: Or the whistle song from the legendary Chicago DJ Frankie Knuckles, Rob. That's what I associate with whistling, is the whistle song from the late, great Frankie Knuckles, who, of course, came up in the New York club scene. But when house music was born there in Chicago, Illinois, Frankie Knuckles, Rob, was at the forefront. And who could forget this? You remember the whistle song?
1: Nope.
0: You never worked dance radio?
1: No, but I did, but I don't know this song. Oh, yeah, I do.
0: Okay, yeah, you do.
1: Yeah.
0: Whistle song, baby.
1: Flo Rida whistle. There's the other one. Now I know I can whistle the anthem. I might go over to the Guardians and see if I can get in there. Get in on that action. They might be looking for a whistler.
0: Oh, I just got it. It's like Florida.
3: Can you blow my whistle, baby? Whistle, baby, let me know.
1: I'm also not sure he's talking about a whistle.
0: I bet he's talking about his penis.
1: Here we go.
0: Hey, Caden.
4: Yeah.
0: What's up?
4: Can you hear me?
0: I can. Are you the 11-year-old?
4: Yeah.
1: Good pipes for an 11-year-old.
0: Yeah, I have a nephew named Caden. He's in the Army. He's stationed.

0: over in Germany. How do you spell Kaden?
1: K-A-D-E-N.
0: Which one of your parents put you up to this phone call, your mom or your dad?
1: Well, I called by myself, like, Thursday last week, I think.
0: Yeah?
1: Because I listened to it a lot with my dad.
0: Yep.
1: And I just wanted to call and talk about the Supercross coming to Cleveland, because my uncle is racing, and he's sponsored by OnlyFans.
0: I gave away tickets for that. You're talking about the AMA Supercross thing?
1: Yeah, my uncle's one of the racers.
0: I gave away tickets for that. We were on vacation last week, Kaden, so I gave away tickets the week before. So I'm hoping that a lot of people make it to that because it's over at Bronze Stadium, yeah?
1: Yeah, it is. It's at Huntington Bank Field.
0: You said it's sponsored by OnlyFans?
1: Yeah, my uncle is. He's one of the racers.
0: Oh, your uncle is sponsored by OnlyFans. Does that mean that a lot of people have seen his wiener?
2: They call him the kickstand. Yeah. My uncle's the kickstand.
0: Uh-huh. All right.
1: I was just trying to get a lot of people to come.
0: Well, that's where the OnlyFans comes in. Yeah.
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25: Ah, 1971. It was a simpler time, a groovy time. Soul Train had just started chugging along. Everyone had a lava lamp for some reason. Weeble started to wobble, but as we all know, they don't fall down.
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25: But it wasn't all Weebles and bell-bottoms. 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
25: Across the country, people were speaking up, and the more they did, the more they learned about the hidden underbelly of the most powerful law enforcement agency in the land. I'm Ed Helms, host of Snafu, Season 2, Medburg. The story of a daring heist that exposed J. Edgar Hoover's epic FBI snafu. Hear the incredible true story that almost got buried.
28: I was told that it might not be published the next day or might not be published ever.
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25: To expose J. Edgar Hoover's secret FBI.
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34: On the night before Halloween in 1975, 15-year-old Martha Moxley was murdered in the Tony Bellhaven neighborhood of Greenwich, Connecticut. She was rich and beautiful and loved by all who knew her. For decades, despite intense media scrutiny, police failed to make an arrest. In 2000, 25 years after Martha's murder, her one-time neighbor, Michael Skakel, was arrested. He'd been 15, like her, at the time of the crime. He was also a cousin of the Kennedys.
35: A teenage neighbor and friend of Martha Moxley.
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34: 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I read the articles. Of course Michael Skakel killed his next-door neighbor Martha Moxley. He beat her to death with a golf club. I knew it. And if you followed the case like I did, I bet you knew it too. My name is Andrew Goldman. I've been a journalist for 30 years. I got involved in this case in 2015. 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
6: Hey, I'm listening to you guys talk about how great of a person Shaq is. I'm wondering if you've heard these stories from his ex-teammates about how he would take their toothbrushes and mouth guards and things like that and put them in his butthole and then give them back and watch his teammates use them.
7: That is what makes Shaq a great... What?
8: You can take me, but you cannot take my bunghole.
7: By the way, we didn't...
9: Locker room stuff. Isn't that the excuse everybody uses when people say things like grab women by their parts? It's just locker room talk. It's just... Shaq's just having fun.
7: He's putting people's mouth guards in his butthole.
9: Yeah, so what? Didn't go past it. He just kind of rubbed the toothbrush around the spokes a little. It's fine.
7: We weren't talking about what a great person LeBron was or Shaq was. We're talking about what an entertaining person he is, what a good ball player he was back in the day. I don't know what kind of person he is.
9: I definitely said he was a great guy.
7: Oh, you did?
9: Yeah, because you always see videos of him like paying for things. He walks into a store.
7: Well, there you go.
9: He buys engagement rings. I'm just talking about the things you see visually. He appears to be a good guy.
7: Are we supposed to, what do they say all the time when somebody wants to get out of the hot seat? We don't want to judge anyone by the worst thing they've ever done.
9: Yeah, and if it makes you a bad person to brush your spokes with someone's toothbrush, I'm a terrible person too.
7: Oh, you've done that?
9: Well,
7: like as a goof on a friend?
9: I might have done.
7: It wasn't
9: a friend, and it wasn't necessarily the same type of a story. It was a thing, and it wasn't necessarily a. Yeah, I did it.
7: You put a toothbrush in your butthole?
9: Not in my butthole. No.
7: You scrubbed the cheeks.
9: I scratched an itch with the closest thing I could find at the time, and then I threw the toothbrush away.
7: Oh, this wasn't...
9: I didn't put it back.
7: Oh, well, that's...
9: I couldn't bring myself to put it back. I wanted to. That was the whole plan, but I couldn't bring myself to do it.
7: So they came back to no toothbrush.
9: Well, they probably saw it in the trash.
7: They saw it and they go, oh, it fell off the vanity.
9: And someone just picked it up and threw it in the trash.
7: Let me go put it back into my mouth.
9: Yeah, I got into a beef with a dude, and I went to have a Waz, and I saw it sitting there, and I was like, oh, son of a bitch.
7: Yep.
9: I'll get him. And I did it. And then I was like, I can't. That poor guy's going to brush his teeth with that. I just could. I was offended for him, so I threw it away.
7: Do you remember what the fight was over?
9: Something stupid. It was
7: over
9: a party. We were at a party. It was just something dumb. You know what I mean? I can't tell you exactly what it was, no, but.
7: That's why you don't leave your, if you're going to have people over, you don't leave your toothbrush out. Or you like I have an electric toothbrush, so you know periodically you're changing the heads anyway.
9: Sure.
7: Of course, you'd have to know that it had been in somebody's butthole,
9: anus,
7: and an electric toothbrush would probably be even more enticing to do that because you're getting the triple fast action,
9: continuous itch. Yeah, you're really getting that thing out of there.
7: Wow.
9: Yeah, it wasn't my greatest moment, but at least I knew enough to not do it. You know what I mean? I stopped myself from my intrusive thoughts.
7: You showed restraint.
9: I showed restraint.
7: And I think that should be commended.
9: Thank you, Alan.
7: Somewhere out there, there's a guy who doesn't know how close he came to scraping his molars with Rob's flakes.
9: Mm-hmm. That's right. Very close.
7: He doesn't know.
9: But yeah, even in that, I have so much guilt in me. I was like, I can't do that to somebody. I'm drunk at the same time, and I couldn't do it.
7: That's nice, though. It's gross to do that.
9: Well,
7: I don't like prank humor, for one thing. I don't find it funny. That kind of stuff, though, it's gross. You can make somebody sick. Mm-hmm. I listen, I'm not made of wood. I understand why it's funny, but I would be livid if somebody had done that to me.
9: Of course. But that was my point. I wanted him to be livid. I wanted him to be angry. I was angry.
7: Yeah.
9: I'm like, oh, yeah? So brush your teeth with my bum.
7: Take that.
9: Take that, guy.
7: Unfortunately for you, I just showered.
9: Yeah, I'm horribly clean back there, damn it.
4: The booty is where the doo-doo is, boy.
7: What'd you say, Jess?
10: I said it's revenge, and they don't know it happened.
7: Right.
9: And I couldn't live with that, so I aborted the mission.
10: I have a confession to make.
9: Uh-oh.
10: I put somebody...
11: This is a Jess-level event.
7: You did what?
9: She got as far as I put somebody's toothbrush in. So it's already... We already know where this is going.
7: Yeah.
10: This was like almost 10 years ago, but I put somebody's toothbrush in the toilet and I cleaned the toilet with it and I put it back.
9: Ooh, that's pretty rough. That's gross. Too, man. That's
7: it's
9: gross.
7: Like the Seinfeld episode where he knocks Kristen Davis's toothbrush in the toilet.
10: And I walked out of that bathroom like, he's never going to know.
7: But why did you do it? You were mad at this person.
10: Oh, yeah.
7: Oh, okay. I see. This was a boyfriend.
10: No, not a boyfriend.
7: You got that mad at a dude you weren't having sex with?
10: Yeah.
7: Why? That's the kind of anger
10: I think
7: that
10: it
7: should
10: was my boyfriend's friend.
7: But that's the kind of anger that should only be reserved for people with whom you're being intimate.
10: Nope.
7: You shouldn't get mad at a civilian.
10: No, I think it was my boyfriend's friend.
9: I think cleaning a toilet is worse.
10: Yeah.
7: That's what I'm saying.
9: Putting it on my ass.
7: Yeah, you're getting multiple.
10: And I was drunk, of course, but I went in there and I'm like, and I took his toothbrush and cleaned the toilet with it.
7: Oh, my God.
9: At least the toilet was clean. Was it your place?
10: No, it was his.
7: That's why his toothbrush was there.
9: Yeah. Right. I didn't think of that. But the good news is the guy got a clean toilet out of it.
10: Yeah.
9: Didn't have to clean his toilet.
7: But wouldn't you look at that? I mean,
9: my toothbrush tastes funny and my toilet's clean.
7: I mean, how many drunk people, unless they've just vomited and it's a reflex, how many drunk people are brushing their teeth? Like, you're not going to notice that until the next day, and then you might not.
10: Wasn't clean.
9: Yeah, but eventually you're going to use that toothbrush again.
10: Yeah, exactly.
9: You're just rehydrating it.
10: I forgot I did that until you guys brought this up.
7: Well, I'm glad we could resurrect that memory for you. Maybe you should call that person.
10: Nope.
13: Hey, I just want to let you know, years ago when I was drunk, I brushed clean your toilet with your toothbrush.
14: I kept making jokes to you about having bad breath. That's why.
13: Right.
14: You have bad breath because I scrubbed your poo toilet with your toothbrush.
7: She calls the guy's house and his mom answers, oh, he died? Oh.
9: What did he die from?
7: What did he die from? He got some infection.
9: Yeah, it was a terrible, thing. He was brushing his teeth and he went into cardiac arrest.
7: He had E. coli and gonorrhea and sepsis.
10: Typhoid Mary.
7: He had all this stuff at one time.
4: The booty is where the doo-doo is, boy.
9: Kidneys failed.
7: Jess goes back into the hedge like Homer.
10: Oh, well.
9: I hadn't heard.
7: Just checking in on him. No, I've never done anything like that. To the best of my knowledge, it's never been done to me because I'm not prone to leaving my toothbrushes out. And I wasn't throwing parties. You know what I mean? I wasn't in a... You know, I had girlfriends, obviously, that were mad at me, but they would just try to stab me. They wouldn't, try to brush my toilet.
9: That's a lot.
7: Yeah. I'd rather have her try to stab me in my own kitchen than brush my toilet. Although my toilet's pretty squeaky clean,
9: too. You'd much rather have your toilet clean with a toothbrush than get stabbed.
7: Well, sure. I mean...
9: This is like that impossible game. Would you rather get shot in the United States or stabbed...
7: Right!
9: ...in Europe?
7: Right.
9: You know what I mean? This is as challenging as that game. What would you would rather have someone stab you, or I guess you said attempt to stab. You didn't say stab. That's where it gets tricky. So you'd rather have someone try to stab you than have someone brush their toilet with your toothbrush.
7: Well, I only know the one scenario. I mean, she did try to stab me in my kitchen.
9: That's bad.
7: Maybe that was the epilogue. Maybe she had already tried to do the... thing. Maybe she'd already brushed my toilet, and then when I didn't notice, I mean, it's not like she was going to put my toothbrush up there, because that wouldn't have done anything, you know?
9: Yep.
7: I was up there half the time anyway. The hell's I gonna do? So, I don't know what she did. We can play Stabbed or Shot. You want to play Stabbed or Shot real quick?
9: Yeah.
7: Okay, good.
15: It's time to play Would You Rather Be Stabbed in Europe or Shot in the U.S.? The game show where you decide if you'd rather be stabbed in Europe or shot in the U.S. Now, here's your host, Alan Cox.
16: Thank you, Johnny Franklin.
7: All right, you each get one question, and then we will move on from there, okay?
9: All right.
7: Do you want to go first, or does Jess want to go first?
9: Ladies first.
7: Okay. Jess, is it better to be stabbed in Europe or shot in the United States? Wait. You didn't give any thought.
9: You can process this.
7: I want you to think about it, just to give it the briefest of moments.
9: Where in Europe? Think about the possibilities.
10: Greenland.
9: Oh, boy. Where do you go with that one, AC?
7: Maybe I wasn't clear as to the...
10: That's in Europe. Okay, where in Europe?
7: Mm-mm. No. Mm-mm. No, it's not.
9: Sure isn't.
7: No.
10: Finland?
7: Listen.
9: Getting closer.
7: Why does it matter where, by the way?
9: I don't know. I said it. I said where, and now we've stumbled onto additional...
7: I'm sorry.
9: Just geography fantasticness.
7: Right.
9: I don't know. I don't know. I guess I'll say... Yeah, let's see. I'm in Europe. Kentucky.
7: Stabbed or shot, Jess?
10: I'm going to say stabbed.
7: I'm sorry. The answer is shot. You'd rather be shot in the United States.
10: Man.
7: Rob, your turn.
9: Oh, boy. I don't know. If I'm in Greenland at the time.
7: Yep.
9: Oof. If I go to Antarctica, perhaps Asia, and I come back to Greenland, which is planted firmly in Europe.
7: Yes. I mean, they are European citizens, but I don't think geographically.
9: I'm going to say, what did she say?
7: She said shot.
9: And I'm going to say shot.
7: Wrong. No.
9: No? I'm no. Stabbed. I want to be stabbed.
7: No, it's not stabbed either.
9: No.
7: Thank you, everybody, for playing stabbed or shot. Always a good time. Our contestants will get the home game. Made in Greenland.
9: Yeah.
7: For all of us here, it's Stabbed or Shot. Adieu.
15: This has been Would You Rather Be Stabbed in Europe or Shot in the U.S.?
7: How did she land on Greenland?
9: I don't know.
10: It's the first thing that popped into my head.
7: Greenland was the first thing that popped in your head when you
10: Greenland
7: heard Europe.
10: Sounds European.
7: But you know places in Europe.
10: Yeah, but I don't want to be, you know, like England.
9: Why? It's,
7: why?
10: Because that's too obvious.
7: But Greenland isn't... Okay. Well, listen. Okay. Too obvious. Gotcha. Yeah. Okay.
10: Scotland, Ireland.
7: Okay. No, the you're UK.
9: She's looking at a map.
10: No, I'm not.
7: No, that's what I'm saying. Most people can rattle off two or three places firmly in Europe, right?
10: And I just looked it up, but Greenland is not.
7: No,
9: it's technically part of North America, which is why Trump keeps saying he's going to take it.
7: Yes.
10: Oh.
7: Yeah.
9: That's probably why it popped into your head, because it was in the news. It's been in the news.
10: I don't read the news.
9: No, I know, but you probably osmosis picked things up.
7: I was
9: going to
7: say, you think she's reading the news?
9: But, I mean, I suppose...
7: Shouldn't be reading the news. You're smarter than all of us.
10: Rob, I think baby's head smells sweet, you know?
9: Well, they do smell sweet. They just don't smell sweet for the reason you thought they smelled sweet.
7: That they're leaking brain
9: fumes.
7: Right,
9: yeah, their brain just...
10: But, like, Greenland sounds like it would be next to... what's the one that starts? Switzerland.
7: It sounds like it would be.
10: Yeah.
7: Not.
9: Mm-hmm.
7: But, no, it's, you know...
9: Iceland, also.
7: Yeah. Yeah, off the coast.
9: Right there.

0: It's Thursday, and that's good enough. That party ant you have is going to be on one today. Because it's National Chardonnay Day, though.
1: Oh, nice.
0: Is that red or white?
1: Chardonnay's white.
2: Is that the red or the white? I can never remember that. White?
1: Yes.
0: Mm-hmm. There's that movie starring Jess's favorite actor, Ace Ventura. New England clam chowder. Is that the red or the white? Okay, so Chardonnay is white. I don't know a lot about wine. All I know is red with meat, white with fish, right?
1: Yep.
0: But
1: white
0: I don't know.
1: Chicken.
0: Chicken? Yeah, white. You cook. You know this stuff. Uh-huh. All
1: and
0: right.
1: White meats versus red meats, right? Red wine. There are some reds that go very nice with white meat as well.
0: Yeah.
1: Lighter, usually. Pinot Noirs, that type of thing goes very nice with a pork or chicken.
0: Okay. Wow, how about that?
3: Or cheese.
1: Most wine with cheese, right? Mm-hmm. Bigger wines especially, depending on the type of cheese you're eating, but bigger wines, cabs.
0: But what do you mean by bigger wines?
1: More robust.
0: Robust wines are better with cheese?
1: Big, heavy wines, yeah.
0: As opposed to there are some wines that are thinner or they don't have any tannins in them?
1: Yeah.
0: Is that a wine thing?
1: Yeah, the bigger, usually when you're, it depends, again, going, depending on what you're looking for flavor-wise, dark chocolate, you want a big red wine. Some cheeses, you want big red wines.
0: Wow.
1: Those are the things I enjoy. I love, love, love, love red wine.
0: I know you do like the finer things in life.
1: I do, AC. I do.
0: I know you have your caviar budget.
1: Told you, that got slashed. Gas at $6 a gallon, man.
0: That's cutting into the caviar.
1: Yeah. I mean, I'm down to like an ounce once a month.
0: Wow.
1: Yeah.
0: That's not good.
1: No, it's not good. It's killing me.
0: I'm sorry to hear that.
1: Try to explain it to the guy that adores caviar. Yeah. Tell him, that sounds bad. Does it?
0: You don't want to downshift to roe?
1: Fuck. Jesus, come on. Not a farmer.
0: Well, anyway, will anyone in your home at Casa Anthony be celebrating Chardonnay Day?
1: Well, now that I know, I'm going to have a tough time arguing for a Manhattan.
0: Every year, Rob, it is the Thursday before Memorial Day.
1: Okay. Is there any particular reason?
0: I don't know.
1: Okay.
0: But, you know, we see these ladies. You want to talk about white? We'll see white ladies. You know, if you have a mom or an aunt that has a t-shirt, you know, that says, I wonder if wine thinks about me too. They're probably celebrating Chardonnay Day. There's all kinds of pithy wine merch.
1: It's wine o'clock.
0: Wine o'clock. Corks are for quitters. Hey, listen, that was the motto in Boys Town, too. Anywho, I'm into fitness. Like, fitness wine into my mouth.
1: Fitness cheeseburger into my gut.
0: Fitness. I can't read without my glasses. That's a shirt with wine glasses on it. It's wine o'clock somewhere.
1: Oh, yeah.
0: Anywho, those kinds of ladies will probably be a line coming out the door over at Cooper's Hawk. For Chardonnay Day. Yeah, I don't know wine. It's the very first thing I ever got pukey drunk on when I was 15, and I never really looked back. I drank pretty much an entire box of Franzia Red.
1: That'll do it.
0: And I just did not go back to wine, so...
1: You're drinking the good stuff, too, so that'll really do it, too. Yeah.
0: And I wasn't messing around. I just pulled the bladder right out of the box. No pretense whatsoever. And I was eating peanuts because I was 15 and I didn't know anything about anything. And I thought in my 15-year-old brain, the peanuts will soak up the wine. Mm. I'm like, I don't want to drink this entire box on an empty stomach.
1: Yeah, it only made it a little more greasy. Probably made the puke come out faster.
0: Oh, it was like, I mean, I had my head in the toilet all night, just chunks coming out my nose and my mouth and my, you know. It was awful. And I was like, you know, unlike so many other people who are like, I'm never doing this again. And the next weekend, you know, nope, didn't drink for 11 years.
1: Good for you, man.
0: I was 15 and I probably wouldn't have started drinking that much at all had I not gotten into radio. Because you find yourself in a lot of bars doing appearances and things. Like the one I'll be in tonight, Rob. I won't be drinking a Chardonnay, although I bet I could order one.
1: I guarantee you could. That's one of those every bar has, you know.
0: A Chardonnay?
1: Yeah.
0: If I were to say, because I hear people order like, give me a Riesling, or like, I know those are sweet wines, things like that.
1: Chardonnay is a very dry wine.
0: A dry wine.
1: Dry white. Yep.
0: Okay. Like, I like champagne. Is that not dissimilar to white wine? Is it like
1: it is a white wine. It's just a
0: like a brut champagne.
1: It is white wine. Sparkle. It's just a sparkling wine. And you know, Alan, it can only be from the Champagne region of France.
0: That's right.
1: In order to be considered a champagne. Otherwise, it's just a sparkling wine.
0: Sparkling white wine. All right, well, okay. Well, then I guess I do like.
1: Yeah, if you like champagne, you have a glass of white wine. It's going to taste very similar to you, depending on what you get.
0: Okay. Well, now I know.
3: I loved a good Sauvignon Blanc.
0: A what?
3: Sauvignon Blanc.
0: A what?
3: What? Did I say it wrong?
0: I don't know.
3: Sauvignon Blanc. It's a white wine.
0: A what?
3: It's a type of wine.
0: What did she say, Rob?
1: Sauvignon. A Sauvignon.
0: She said Sauvignon Blanc.
1: She sure did, yeah.
0: Yeah.
1: A like, Sauvignon.
3: That was the last thing I drank Blanc. Before I got sober.
0: Was a Sauvignon Blanc.
3: Yeah, a couple bottles, probably.
0: Like Sauvignon Glover.
1: Right.
0: Sauvignon. That dancer.
3: What is it? How do you pronounce it?
0: Bring in Denoise, bring in Defunk. Was that him?
1: Mm-hmm.
0: Sauvignon. There's an N in there.
3: Sauvignon.
0: So, yeah, sure. Yeah,
1: that sounds,
0: you know,
1: close
0: what?
1: Enough. Yeah, it's better.
0: You don't need to order it anymore, so it really doesn't matter. We're just breaking your balls a little bit.
1: Yes.
3: Unless it's non-alcoholic.
0: An N.A. Sauvignon Blanc.
1: Sounds delicious.
3: It is really good.
0: Yeah, I do not know that stuff. So, I assume that the cab is the red Sauvignon. Is that right? Sauvignon Blanc is white. Sauvignon
1: Cabernet
0: red.
1: Cabernet Sauvignon, yeah.
0: Cabernet, so, okay. Anyway, listen, I have friends that are... They firmly believe that you can pick up all these notes and things in their tongue, and I'm like, yeah, you're full of crap.
1: I was at Costco last week.
0: Oh, good for you.
1: I saw the hand go.
0: Yep.
1: I was at Costco last week, picked up a whole bunch.
0: Oh, good for you.
1: I hate you so much. They have that, like, when you buy it.
0: Is this a Kirkland signature red?
1: No. Oh. No. They have everything. They do actually, they do make, well, they don't make, they put their label on wines. They negotiate these ridiculous deals on a big level to put, like, to make their signature wine, say, right? Like the cab or the, name it. There's a Kirkland version of it. And they're dealing direct with vineyards to buy the stuff. You know, so you're not buying trash when you buy their stuff. There's actually some really good stuff out there if you know what you're looking for.
0: I don't.
1: I like Italian reds if I'm going to probably pick my favorite. So I'm from
0: the Tuscany region?
1: Actually, I don't love the Tuscan. I'm a big fan of the Barolo or the Brunello. Those are the two that I...
0: Barolo or Brunello? Is that what you're saying?
1: That I thoroughly enjoy, those varieties of wine. Yes, I love... So anytime I see them, I buy them. So I bought a case while I was there, and you get a discount if you buy a multiple. You know, if you buy a case, you get a discount. So I bought a whole bunch and stocked up my new wine thing at the house. I ran out of wine as over the moves and stuff like that, and I haven't bought it because I knew I was moving again. So I loaded up while I was there. It's great. So excited. Cannot wait to start getting back into drinking wines, Al.
0: What's the old timey wine in the rope net?
1: That's a Chianti.
0: Hey, a nice Chianti.
1: Some fava
0: beans and a nice Chianti. Is that a red?
1: That is a red.
0: All right.
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0: Meanwhile, the Reds at the bottom of the NL Central at 49-56. Stay tuned. We'll have more to come after this.
1: Cade Smith, one strike away. Strike three called. Ball game. Smith is ready. Here it comes. 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What a job by Cade Smith.
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0: Welcome back to Guardians Warm Up, and we are pleased to be joined by now Hall of Famer Paul Hoynes. And we recorded this before Hoynesy went up to Cooperstown this weekend to be inducted into baseball's Hall of Fame. But Hoynesy, congratulations first off, and what a whirlwind this has been, and what has life been like for you since you found out, and especially the last several weeks?
6: Yeah, it's been hectic, Rosie. I mean, I don't know if I'm coming or going half the time, and that's usually my state of mind anyway, so it's been intensified.
0: And you say hectic, and you have covered a baseball beat, the Cleveland baseball beat, since 1983. Coming from football, did you have any idea how labor-intensive that could have been?
6: No, I had no idea, and I needed a job. I was out of a job, basically. When the press folded, I'd been doing the Browns. I was kind of bouncing around a little, and all the baseball writers I knew were—they were never home. They were always on the road. You know, they were just like wild men. And I'm sitting there thinking, is this what I want to do? You know, but I had no choice. I wanted to, you know, I said, okay, let's do it. And I had been used to the kind of the NFL regiment, you know, you talk to this guy this day. And baseball was like wide open, you know, and you could talk to the coaches, you could talk to the manager. The players were great. They weren't looking over their shoulder, you know. So I fell in love with it.
0: It is a lot less scripted, the baseball day today. And how does that allow for maybe great stories that maybe you don't even think about it as you're planning your day?
6: Yeah, you know, I think baseball is the greatest writer's sport because you do it every day. There's a game every day. There's something different every day. You know, you don't have to fill a week with, what happened in the game last week, because there's always something new. There's, you know, the players change, the teams, you know, I think that's why there's so many great books written on baseball. I think if you stacked them up, basketball, baseball, or football, there had to be like two times as many books written on baseball.
0: We're going to get to more of that, but let's take a break. We'll come back with more from Paul Hoynes after this short break.
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7: 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Game 2 of the doubleheader. Guardians going for the sweep, and they're a favorite. They're minus 150, and the total is 9. And my play of the day today, going to repeat it if you missed it earlier, it's the Minnesota Twins over the Royals on the money line. Now, it's a big pitching edge here. Taj Bradley going for Minnesota. Pitched great against the Guardians his last.

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2: Welcome back. It's Guardians Warm Up. Paul Hoynes joining us, a Hall of Famer now. He went in this weekend up in Cooperstown. We recorded this before the team left on the road, and Hoynesy went to Cooperstown. Hoynesy, characters of the game, you've had a lot of them. Sometimes you have to write things that a player is not going to like. How important in your job was it to, all right, you write the story and then go down there the next day and be available in case someone wanted to talk about it?
3: Yeah, that's a key. You know, if you're going to take a shot at somebody, you got to show up the next day, you know, stick your head in the locker room and give him the opportunity to take a shot at you. And unfortunately, I've been on the wrong side of that a couple times. And the one time I didn't show up, Rosie, I had written that the Guardians season had ended in 2016 when Carrasco got hurt late in September. I had Sunday off. I didn't show up, and I reaped the whirlwind on that one.
2: And how was the swim in Lake Erie as a result of that?
3: Yeah, the swim relieved a lot of tension, I think. It got me off the hook.
2: You work with managers probably the closest of anybody. And who are some of your favorites over the years here?
3: Oh, my gosh. You know, Doc Edwards was great. Corrales was great. Mike Ferraro was my first manager. And he came from the Yankees, and he had a kidney removed before the season started. So that should have been the tip-off on how this thing was going to go. But he didn't make it through the season. He got fired. Johnny McNamara, loved him. I mean, had a bad reputation in Boston, but, you know, it was great here. And Mike Hargrove, I thought, did a great job as a manager of those great ball clubs in the 90s. And, of course, Tito and Charlie Manuel, you know. I mean, Charlie Manuel was the best. He had the best quotes. He goes, one of the best quotes to have was, "We'll cross that bridge when we run into it." You know, it was like that every day. So, if you're a beat guy, you got to get along with the manager, or, you know, you're in trouble.
2: And the current manager, Stephen Vogt, seems to take great joy in giving you the business every day.
3: he's great. He's been great with me. Really good, a good working relationship. He gets it. You know, I think he gets what we're looking for, what we're trying to do as beat reporters. And, he's always willing to talk. He always calls you back. Good guy.
2: 40 plus years doing this, and I'm not going to ask you how long you want to go, because that's never fair. But do you still get the same thrill coming to the ballpark every day?
3: I still do. I still like coming to the ballpark. There's times where I like it more than other days. But what I really like, Rosie, I like writing on deadline. I like that surge of kind of adrenaline you get, you know, as the game gets closer and closer to the end. So, and I still get it. So I think that's a good sign.
2: Hoynesy, it's a pleasure to read you every day, and it's been great to get to know you.
3: Thanks, Rosie. Same with me. Same with you. Same for me with you.
2: Good enough. That is Paul Hoynes, now a Hall of Famer. Stay tuned. More to come after this.
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7: A little bit of clearing through the evening and overnight. We'll have temperatures falling back into the 60s. North wind is going to be pretty persistent tonight and into Wednesday with gusts over 20 miles per hour. A few lingering clouds early and then more sunshine through the afternoon. Very comfortable with highs in the 70s. In the 3 News Weather Center, I'm meteorologist Jessica Van Meter.
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4: Welcome back. It's Guardians Warm-Up. Will Huntington's joining us. He's the Assistant Director of Player Development for the Guardians. Our minor league report focusing on Single-A Hill City in Lynchburg, Virginia, and on the mound, Joey Oakey, a young high school drafted player in 2024. And you look at his numbers, Will, and I know sometimes that doesn't really tell the story of what you're trying to get done with a really young pitcher, and explain some of the challenges that Oakey has had as he tries to implement some things that could be really beneficial.
5: Yeah, you know, to your point, Rosie, you know, if you look at Joey's surface level performance, it's maybe not necessarily, I think, what he would have hoped or what we would have, you know, anticipated coming into the season. But I think we're really excited about a lot of the strides he's making, a lot of the challenges that he's working through. The reality for almost any player in professional baseball is they're going to go through some struggles and some challenges at some point, and Joey's working through some of those now, but the reasons that he's working through those are things that we're excited about. He's really committed to the things that, you know, he feels and we feel will help him grow into the best major league pitcher he can be, as opposed to just trying to get guys out in low A. He's working on deepening his arsenal. He has a new kind of sweeper slider that he's been working on here over the last 6 months or so, and so that's been a pitch he's been really focused on developing, even if sometimes it's not necessarily one that he is comfortable commanding consistently yet, but also working on his shorter slider and his changeup. So we've seen Joey be really committed to that process. He's also shown a ton of commitment to his improvement in the weight room and his nutrition. And he's grown a ton as a teammate, which has been really cool. He's always been a really quality teammate, quality worker, quality person. But this year we've seen him start to kind of emerge as a young leader on that pitching staff, going around checking in with guys on, you know, how things are going, what they're working on, and just kind of being a positive presence for other guys to lean on has been really cool to see for someone who is in his first full season of professional baseball, maybe not necessarily getting the results he would want, but to see him continue to lean into his development and continue to lean into being an awesome teammate and help the guys around him get better has been something that we've been really excited about, and we continue to feel the future for Joey is incredibly bright.
4: You have a couple of college pitchers just getting started in their pro careers on the mound. And let's start with Nelson Kelgio, drafted last year out of Oregon State. And I know for a lot of pitchers drafted from the college ranks, that year in terms of development, you don't do a whole lot in terms of game action. How's he faring, though, as he gets started with game action in the Carolina League?
5: Yeah, to your point, Nelson getting his first taste of kind of affiliated pro baseball after we drafted him last year, got a little bit of work in Arizona against some teams in our Bridge League season, but getting to see Nelson out this year against competition in the Carolina League has been really exciting. He's a guy that, you know, he's got a really good fastball. That's kind of the strength of his profile right now. He can, you know, run it up to some pretty high velo ranges. There's some angle, there's some shape to the pitch that has made it really challenging for hitters to face. But again, another guy that's been awesome in terms of leaning into the process and understanding some of the things that may help him continue to grow towards being a major league pitcher, in terms of deepening his secondaries, continuing to hone his command. You know, really talented pitcher. But we also, one of the things that we love about Nelson is, and he's a really good culture guy, and the guys in the clubhouse kind of gravitate to him, keeps things light, keeps things fun while also getting his work done. So he's been a guy, it's been an awesome development to see him out at the affiliate level and see what that's looked like.
4: And someone else, just kind of in a similar spot, but maybe for different reasons. Aiden Major, out of West Virginia, selected in the 2024 draft. Tommy John kid from college, so you were patient with him. And how is that going as he starts to get some innings under his belt?
5: Yeah, Aiden's obviously a guy we've been really excited to see get out and compete. And one of the things that I'll highlight about Aiden on the front end is, compete is a very appropriate term for it, man. It's fun to watch him on the mound against other teams. It's something he's talked about, his excitement getting back out and facing hitters. He's really a great way to describe him is probably bulldog. He's got you one on the mound. He's a competitor. Like, he's very tough. He's going to work through some things. He's already overcome a ton of adversity to be where he is with obviously the elbow surgery. He also, unfortunately, this season missed some time after taking a line drive to the face, but I really wanted to get back out there. You know, we've gone through the medical rehab process and he's gotten the chance to get back out and compete. And so just, again, hard to overlook his, you know, his competitiveness, his desire to be out there, his resilience. And I think those are all things that we've seen show up with Aiden in the way he's gone about his business. He brings energy. He challenges himself in game and in training. We've also seen him grow a ton as a pitcher. You know, he's a guy that's kind of deepened his arsenal even while missing time. So last year, while he was working through the rehab process, didn't just take that as a chance to get back to what he was, but took his chance to get better. Added a curveball to his mix. He's now got a, you know, polished five-pitch mix. Fastball's got some good angle to it. Can run it up into some pretty good velo ranges. Quality strike thrower who's not afraid to attack hitters and still obviously learning how to attack hitters at the pro level, but something that we've been really excited about his development. Excited to have him back on the mound and back out there competing.
4: Well, good stuff as always, Will. Appreciate the time this week, and we'll catch up with you soon.
5: Thank you, Rosie.
4: That is Will Huntington, Assistant Director of Player Development for the Guardians. Stay tuned. We'll have more to come after this.
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4: About 10 minutes away from tonight's first pitch here in Cincinnati. Welcome back to the Bet365 Guardians warm-up show. Time for the pitching matchup. Gavin Williams on the mound for the Guardians. 10-5 on the season. An earned run average of 3.78. Coming off three consecutive starts in which he has struck out 11 batters each time. He'll try and keep that going against the Reds tonight, who roll out a bullpen game starting with Caleb Ferguson. 22 appearances out of the pen. The left-hander's 1-0 with an earned run average of 3.86. That's your pitching matchup. That'll do it for Guardians warm-up. Stay tuned. Starting lineups and first pitch come your way next.
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17: Good evening once again, everyone. Welcome back to Great American Ballpark in Cincinnati. It's the Guardians and the Reds getting ready for the back end of today's day-night doubleheader. And it's time now for the starting lineups. First for the Guardians and manager Stephen Vogt leading things off. Stephen Kwan in left field. Jose Ramirez, the designated hitter, bats second. Chase DeLauder in right field bats third, with Reese Hoskins, the first baseman, batting cleanup. Brian Rocchio at shortstop will hit fifth. Travis Bazana, the second baseman, bats sixth. Gabriel Arias at third base will hit seventh. Austin Hedges does the catching, bats eighth. And Petey Halpin is in center field, batting ninth. On the mound, right-hander Gavin Williams. Now for the Reds and their manager Terry Francona, leading things off, Ellie De La Cruz, the shortstop. Sal Stewart, the designated hitter, bats second. J.J. Blade in left field bats third, with Nathaniel Lowe at first base batting cleanup. Dane Myers in center field will hit fifth. Noel V. Marte, the right fielder, bats sixth. Ivan Johnson is the second baseman batting seventh. Hitting eighth, Jose Trevino, he'll do the catching. And Ke'Bryan Hayes is the third baseman batting ninth. On the mound, left-hander Caleb Ferguson. Those are your starting lineups. Now stay tuned when we return. Tom Hamilton has tonight's first pitch on the Cleveland Clinic Radio Network.
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7: From the Great American Ballpark on the banks of the Ohio River, here in downtown Cincinnati, Ohio, it is game number 109. As tonight, the Cleveland Guardians and Cincinnati Reds play the nightcap of this day-night doubleheader. Cleveland victorious in game one this afternoon, 6-5. Hi again, everybody. Tom Hamilton back with you on a gorgeous summer night. Along with Jim Rosenhaus, we have Dave Abbott here in the booth, Brian Motze back at Command Center, and we are going to have another really small crowd on hand for the night game of this day-night doubleheader as Cleveland is in line now to win the season series. Not that that's a big deal, but anytime you win series, it's a big deal as far as where you're trying to get come October. You don't really worry about the season series from a tiebreaker standpoint. That's not going to come into play when you talk about interleague play. But talking about interleague play, right now, the Reds, they have done very well. They're 22-15 against the American League, and Cleveland's been one of the best teams in the American League in interleague play, going 17-14 against the National League. The National League's been beating up the American League all season long. Record-wise, coming into this one now, Cleveland stopped that five-game losing streak with a win today. They're 55-53, second place in the AL Central, game and a half in back of the Chicago White Sox, who will be playing tonight against the New York Yankees. Meanwhile, the Cincinnati Reds in dead last in the NL Central at 49-56. Tito's bunch now 16.5 out of first. Home plate umpire tonight, Mike Estabrook. It'll be Lance Barrett making the calls at first, Malachi Moore at second, and Steven Jashinski at third. Here at the Great American Ballpark, it's 328 down the left field line, 325 down the right field line, 379 to left center. It is 370 to right center and a dead center, 404. Now the wall from the left field corner just to the left of straightaway center field, the wall there is 12 feet high. Then for the rest of center, and right, the wall drops down to 8 feet high. This is one of the great hitters' parks. The ball jumps out of here, especially in the summer when it's warm and humid like it is today. And you, again, are rewarded as a hitter, even if you don't hit the ball that well, and even if you hit it to the opposite field, because it carries so well. And this is just a really, really tough park to pitch in. So we are just about ready for the start of this nightcap. The Reds are going to go with their red jerseys, white trim and the white pants. Cleveland with the navy blue jerseys, the red and white trim, and the gray pants. Cincinnati is going to start left-handed relief pitcher Caleb Ferguson. And he is going to probably pitch one inning. We'll see how it goes. He could potentially work more than that. Then you are able to add another player for the second game. Cleveland adding Daniel Espino. And the guy that has been added by the Reds is Franco, Jose Franco. And he's probably going to pitch a bunch tonight. Stephen Kwan leads off Caleb Ferguson's first pitch. It's in there, strike, and we're underway in Cincinnati. It's 84 degrees, not much of a breeze. What little breeze we have blowing out. Ferguson, the set, brings the hands up and the next pitch. And Kwan bangs one towards the second baseman. Johnson fields it, throws him out. Stephen Kwan, 1-for-5 in the opener, retired to start tonight's ballgame. J.J. Blade, he's in left. Again, it's going to be Dane Myers in center. And the right fielder in game two, Noelvi Marte. On the dirt at first, Nathaniel Lowe. At second, Ivan Johnson. The shortstop, Eli De La Cruz. At third, Key Brian Hayes. And the catcher, Jose Trevino. Jose Ramirez, batting right-handed, takes ball one. Jose helped spark the comeback win this afternoon, had a couple of hits, a couple of runs scored, a couple of stolen bases. Ferguson, a left-hander, 6'3", 225, 30 years of age. He delivers, and it's swung on, smashed on the ground to short. De La Cruz will throw over, and that is out number two. Ferguson's not been very good this year with his command. Coming out of the bullpen, he has worked in 22 games, covering 21 innings. In those 21 innings, he's walked 10. He has struck out 20, earned run average 386, a record of 1-0. Here's Chase DeLauder, two outs, nobody on. DeLauder had a big sack fly in the wind today, and he sends this one foul into the seats behind the plate, strike one. No score, two down, first inning. The 84-degree game time temp brought to you by Gusto. Hire, pay, and grow your team with Gusto. Kyle Manzardo got a grand slam in the first inning today of the day game. But then the Reds came back to take the lead. The pitch at the knees on the outer edge, called strike. And the count 0-2 on DeLauder, batting 283, 11 homers, 51 RBIs, leading the club in runs batted in. Ferguson delivers, and the pitch swung on, popped up. This is near the mound, and the catcher, Trevino, midway between the mound and home plate, makes the catch. And so Caleb Ferguson, who grew up in West Jefferson, that's just outside of Columbus, Ohio, as an easy 1-2-3 first inning against Cleveland, the Reds are coming to bat.
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7: Gavin Williams towing the rubber. No score. Bottom of the first. Ellie Dela Cruz batting left-handed. Takes ball one. It's high. Gavin Williams, upper 90s. Fastball, sinker, cutter, curve, slider. 6'6", 250. Just turned 27 years of age 2 days ago. Dela Cruz cuts and misses. Couldn't catch up to the 98-mile-an-hour heater. Dela Cruz, 2-for-5 in the opener. He's batting 280, 18 homers, 47 RBIs. Outfield is pretty much straight away, fairly deep. Infield a touch to the right. Gavin Williams into the wind and the 1-1. And it's fouled out of play to the left, 1-2. Gavin Williams beat the Reds earlier this year. He went 6 innings, gave up 2 runs. That's his only start against Cincinnati. Now the 1-2, and he got him swinging. Good-looking slider. Gavin Williams strikes out Dela Cruz to start tonight's ballgame. Stephen Kwan in left, Petey Helpin again in center, Chase DeLauter in right, Reese Hoskins at first, Travis Bazzana at second, Brian Rocchio at short, Gabriel Arias at third, and Austin Hedges behind the plate. Here's Sal Stewart. He had 3 RBIs in the opener with a 2-run single and a homer. Right-handed hitting DH in the nightcap. Played first this afternoon. Righty-righty matchup. And he fouls it upstairs. Strike one. This is a 3-deck affair from foul pole around home plate to foul pole. 2 decks in left and left center. And lots of seating out in right and right center. And a huge black background for the batter's eye in center. Check swing on a slider, and he went around. And atop that batter's eye is like the deck of a riverboat. And fans can stand out there. And, of course, the riverboat, so many of them going up and down the Ohio River, which is beyond this ballpark in right field and center field. Now the 0-2. Way outside, 1-2. No score, bottom of the first. Gavin Williams kicks and fires. Sal Stewart tried to hold up, chase the breaking ball down and away. A couple of strikeouts on the slider. That'll bring up J.J. Blade. 2 outs, nobody on, no score. The Ohio River here in Cincinnati forms the border between the states of Ohio and Kentucky. If we look beyond the ballpark and center and right field, beyond the river, then you see the hills of Kentucky and the city of Covington, which is really expanding. 2 down, J.J. Blade takes it inside, a ball. End of the motion, the next offering, and he checked on a curveball down low, 2-0. Gavin Williams, 6'6", 250, 10 wins, 5 losses, ERA 3.78. He delivers, and it's a little low, 3-0. This is start number 22 for Gavin. No complete games. He goes 6 innings to start. He averages 11 strikeouts, 3 walks per 9. Team's batting just .219 against him. The pitch, and 3-0. It's swung on and popped up foul. This is going to get into the first base seating area. And the count 3-1.

0: Williams turns, delivers. Lede rips one to deep right. You can forget this, baby. 1-0 Reds. A line drive home run, number 18 for J.J. Lede. Talked about him in the day game, and that is he got off to a great start. And then when teams realized, hey, we cannot pitch middle in, pitch away to Lede, then he really started to struggle. But, boy, that time Gavin Williams missed middle in, and Lede didn't miss. Wow. That was in his nitro zone. His 18th home run, and it's 1-0 Cincinnati, and Gavin Williams has now given up 21 home runs this year. Here's Nathaniel Lowe, and he looks at a called strike, and he challenges. I just don't understand, guys, challenging pitches in the first inning on the first pitch of the at-bat. But he did challenge, and he was correct. Better be. So it's 1-0. Not sure that really changes the at bat much. 1-0 Reds, two down, first inning. Now the pitch. And he swings and sends a little pop up shallow left. Late break by Kwan. Makes a running catch, basket style. Then fell down and hung on. Nicely done by Stephen Kwan. But J.J. Lede has given the Reds a 1-0 lead. We go to the second.
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0: Second inning of work for Caleb Ferguson. 1-0 Reds. Reese Hoskins checks, takes a strike. So Caleb Ferguson went to West Jefferson High School. That town is literally just outside and west of Columbus. The 0-1 pitch. And he missed down low. He did not pitch his senior year. He had Tommy John surgery his senior year in high school. How crushing can that possibly be? And yet here he is in the big leagues. Now the 1-1. And he missed down low. He was a 38th round pick out of high school by the Dodgers. Oh, we've got another challenge. For the love of Pete. And it's called a strike. Well, the Reds are 2-for-2. Boy, they're challenging early. So flip the call, and it's 1-2 on Hoskins. So Caleb Ferguson comes set, and the 1-2 pitch. Down low. Dodgers draft him. He signs, and then he rehabs with the Dodgers. That was, as I mentioned, his senior year in high school. He had Tommy John surgery a second time 7 years later in 2021. Now the 2-2, and Hoskins fouling it out of play. So another one of these guys still pitching after two Tommy Johns. This is his eighth year in the majors. He's been with the Dodgers, Yankees, Houston, Pittsburgh, Seattle, and the Reds, his sixth major league team. He appeared in 70 games last year with Pittsburgh and Seattle. Breaking ball, caught the outside. Oh, no, a pitch clock violation. That would have been a strike, but a pitch clock violation on Ferguson, and now the count is full. Boy, we don't see many pitch clock violations anymore. So Hoskins, leading off the second, 1-0 Reds, awaits the payoff pitch. Here it comes. And he fouls it upstairs. But it's amazing. Ferguson, two Tommy Johns. And in 23, 24, 25, he averaged 67 games every year. This is outing number 23 this year. The 3-2. And it's fouled again. Good at bat here for Rhys Hoskins. Now in the first four innings, it's the Conrad score four, win four Bridgestone Tires. 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Tonight's contestant, John Pruzak of Brecksville. Now Hoskins steps out, adjusts the batting gloves, climbs back in. He awaits the 3-2 pitch from Caleb Ferguson. Here it comes. Down and in. He walked him. Good at bat. Rhys Hoskins, 8-pitch walk. That'll bring up Brian Rocchio. Rocchio will bat right-handed, switch hitting shortstop, hitting 268, 9 homers, 50 RBIs. Ferguson, hands chest high, lets it fly, and it's high and wide, ball one. The guy that's going to do most of the pitching, or at least they hope, is the youngster they brought up from the minor leagues for this second game, Jose Franco. Now the 1-0, and Rocchio with a lazy fly to right, not deep. Marte camped under it, one down. The reason Cleveland is able to go with their normal starters, they have an off day Thursday. So the rainout doesn't impact Cleveland like it did the Reds. The Reds don't have that off day, so they were going to have Brady Singer pitch today and Brett Lauder pitch tomorrow. But then with no off days like Cleveland has on Thursday, the Reds had to use their 27th man to come up here and pitch the majority of this game. Here's Travis Bazzana. And he fouls it off. Bazzana 1-for-2 in the opener, hitting 241, 9 homers, 33 RBIs. 1-0 Reds, second inning, one out, one on. Left on left. This might be his final batter. That pitch is a strike. Franco has been warming in the bullpen. He's a right-hander and right-handed hitters to follow Bazzana. Outfield not very deep straight away. The next pitch dips low, 1-2. Bazzana had a base hit, walked twice in game one. When he's back walking, then you know he's getting locked in again. Ferguson's 1-2 pitch. And it's ripped to right, base hit near the line. Hoskins on his way to third, and another base hit today for Bazzana off a left-handed pitcher. That is something he has struggled with all this year. As Travis Bazzana batting 178 against southpaws, but two hits today off a left-hander. And now Cleveland with runners at the corners, trailing 1-0, and Gabriel Arias to the plate. Now, these are two of the three worst-hitting teams in baseball with men in scoring position. Reds the worst. Cleveland 28th. The pitch up high, a ball. Let's see if Arias can make that a moot point. Reds infield back, double play depth. Hoskins at third, Bazzana at first. One out, second inning, 1-0 Cincinnati. The 1-0 delivery. And it's in there, a called strike, 1-1. Arias, a 252 hitter, 5 homers, 10 RBIs. Outfield not deep, playing the other way toward right for Gabriel Arias. Now the 1-1. And he fouled it at the plate, 1-2. This is where Arias cannot afford the strikeout. In the opener today, with men in scoring position, Cleveland was 2-for-6. Of course, the big one, Kyle Manzardo, the grand slam in the first. Now the 1-2. And it's banged foul, third base side. We'll do it again. 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Now the 1-2. Down and in, 2-2. Ferguson's fastball right there, just 91 miles per hour. He'll cut it. He'll sink it. Now the lefty's 2-2. Got him swinging. So a strikeout by Arias keeps runners at the corners. Two down for Austin Hedges. 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
0: Well, I'll tell you what, folks. Injuries on guys people thought were going to get traded. Reds had to put Spencer Steer on the injured list. He's going to be out a long time with a torn sheath in the wrist area that protects the tendon. Casey Schmidt, a lot of talk. The Giants would trade him for a boatload. He has torn meniscus in his knee. He just went on the injured list. And Curtis Meade, acquired by Boston from Washington, just went on the injured list, got hit by a pitch, and it broke his wrist. But that deadline's coming up next Monday, and you wonder who's going to be available because they're all hurt. Here's Austin Hedges against the right-hander. And Garcia's pitch, breaking ball, swung on, fouled off. Julian Garcia, 12th outing, one win, one save, ERA 2.93. He's given up 8 hits. That's it in 15 innings. Doing a heck of a job for the Reds. Julian Garcia. The right-hander delivers, and a swing and a miss. Chase the breaking ball down and away, 0-2. Guardians at the corners, trailing 1-0, 2 down. Garcia, he's ready, and the pitch swung on, a weak ground ball towards second. Charged by Johnson, gloves, throws out Hedges. And Cleveland, again, not able to get a base hit with men in scoring position. And runners at the corners, one out. They trail 1-0, middle of the second.
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6: J.J. Blade with a home run to right field. Reds lead it 1-0 second inning. Gavin Williams, this guy's been on some kind of a roll, hasn't he? His last three outings against Minnesota, Pittsburgh, then again against Minnesota. Three consecutive starts, 11 strikeouts in every game. Leading off, taking up high for ball one is Dane Myers. And the other astounding thing, in those three games, 33 strikeouts, one walk. The 1-0. And it's swung on, banged up the middle. Base hit into center field. Myers starts it off with a second Reds hit. That'll bring up Noel V. Marte. Busted last year for PEDs, missed half the year. So Gavin Williams, he has been as dominant as he's been at any point in his career over the last three outings. He trails 1-0 tonight. Noel V. Marte batting 193, six homers, 13 RBIs, right-handed hitter. Myers will run, ball hit on the ground to short, should be two. Rocchio to second, one, Bazzana turns it. Well done, 6-4-3 twin killer. That'll bring up Ivan Johnson. Switch hitting second baseman, batting left-handed. Two down, nobody on base. 1-0 Reds. Johnson 0-4-5 since they brought him up. Into the motion, the pitch. And a swing and a miss. Johnson just called up yesterday from AAA Louisville. The wind-in pitch. And he missed outside, even the count 1-1. Gavin Williams firing. And the pitch fouled at the plate. And the count 1-2. Boy, we've been coming here a lot of years now with interleague play and whatnot. Just don't ever remember so little energy in the ballpark here at Great American Ballpark. This place is usually jumping and very kind of lethargic here today for the day-nighter. 1-0 Reds, the 1-2. Got him! Swinging in the high heat at 98 miles per hour. Third strikeout for Gavin Williams. 1-0 Reds. Third is next on the Cleveland Clinic Radio Network. Cade Smith, one strike away. Strike three called. Ball game. Smith is ready. Here it comes. Swing and a miss. What a job by Cade Smith.
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5: Petey Halpin had a couple of hits in the opener today. Leads off, batting ninth, playing center field. Staying in is Julian Garcia. Third inning, 1-0 Reds. And the pitch backs him off the plate. Ball one. This is the Hyundai Grand Slam giveaway inning. 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Now the 1-0. Down and in. Almost hit Halpin again. And it did. Nicked him. Slider that nicked him. So Halpin is aboard. Your number nine batter is aboard. Now you go to the top of the order. And here's Stephen Kwan. Grounded out his first time up. Well, this weekend, Saturday night's a big night against Arizona. It's the Cade Smith bobblehead giveaway. Cade got his 30th save this afternoon. And fireworks after the game. So hope you'll be there. Tickets at CLEGuardians.com. Here's Kwan. Garcia's pitch, down low, ball one. Well, what's scary for Terry Francona and visiting with Tito is that you, in essence, have a bullpen game tonight, and their bullpen has been their Achilles heel all season long. The pitch, and it's fouled off right side in front of the Reds' dugout, and the count 1-1. So the rainout last night really impacts Cincinnati way more than Cleveland, where they have to go to a bullpen game tonight. Now the set and pitch. Backed him off the plate again. He just can't get that slider in there. And the count 2-1. Caleb Ferguson went an inning and two-thirds of scoreless pitching tonight. He started the game, a bullpen arm. Now the right-hander, Julian Garcia. The 2-1. Inside again, 3-1. He just can't keep the ball from going inside off the plate, at least here to start the third inning. Boy, it's turned out to be a beautiful night. 84 degrees, the pitch. Down low, he walked him. So he hits a batter, walks a batter. And now you got to face Jose Ramirez with two men aboard, nobody out. And Jose Ramirez, the switch hitter, will bat left-handed. Grounded out his first time up. Jose's starting to look more and more like Jose Ramirez. Getting his timing back after being out almost 6 weeks with a broken hamate surgery on that left hand, which when he bats left-handed is his top hand. The pitch, and it's in there, a called strike, breaking ball. Outfield, medium deep toward right. Hosey might hit 50 home runs if he played 81 games a year in this place. The one strike pitch. And he sends one toward right center. But it'll be caught by the right fielder, Marte. Didn't hit it very well. One down for Chase DeLauder, who popped up to the catcher his first time up. Two on, one out, third inning, 1-0 Reds. Boy, Detroit has jumped on Baltimore tonight, 8-0 in the fourth inning. Is this the final start coming up here for Tarek Skubal this week for the Tigers? Troy Melton tonight pitching. Pitch inside a ball. Deadline next Monday, and the Tigers have lost three in a row. And boy, you're hearing more and more rumors about could Skubal go to Milwaukee or Tampa? Now the 1-0 to DeLauder, and he sends one sky high, shallow left. Dela Cruz out, Blade in, and the shortstop, Dela Cruz, makes the catch. The infield fly had been put in effect. Two on a hit batter and a walk, then a fly out and a pop-up. And here's Reese Hoskins, walked his first time up. So the Tigers pounding Baltimore 8-0 tonight. Baltimore's another team. Might they start trading people? Righty-righty matchup. Garcia delivering, and it's waved at. Chase the breaking ball away. Strike one. Cleveland off to a slow start in the clutch already. 0-4 tonight. We're only in the third inning. First and third, last inning with one out. The pitch. And it's popped up behind the plate. This is going to get into the seats. And a 0-2 count on Hoskins. Boy, and if all these guys keep getting hurt, that could have been trade bait. What was already a scant market to add a bat is becoming nearly invisible. The two-strike pitch, way outside, backhanded by Trevino. One ball, two strikes. Julian Garcia hands at the belt, checks second, comes to the plate. Hoskins with a high fly to deep left. Blade is back in front of the track. He'll make the catch. So Cleveland got two on with nobody out, but that's as far as they got. 1-0 Reds here in the middle of the third.
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5: WMMS. Catcher Jose Trevino leads off the Cincinnati third. Gavin Williams gave up the homer to right in the first inning. J.J. Blade giving the Reds this 1-0 lead and hammering one high in the air to fairly deep left is Trevino. Warning track power, though, as Stephen Kwan's back to grab it. No such thing when it comes to the Columbus Clippers. Ralphie Velasquez, will we see him this year? Three-run home run tonight. Angel Hanau, I wonder what else he has to do to get up here. He is batting .304 with an .871 OPS for Columbus. Another kid that's having a great year. Pitches in there a strike to Key Brian Hayes. Catcher Cody Huff tonight has hit his 15th homer He's batting 278, 927 OPS. The 0-1, and it's down and away, and the count 1-1. Tell you what, there are guys in Columbus making a case to see if they can come to Cleveland and help this offense. 1-0 Reds, third inning. Gavin Williams' pitch is swung on and missed. Another good slider. Boy, he's got a good slider tonight. 1-2 the count.
14: They ask you to beat the door down to make it almost impossible not to bring you up, and it seems like there's several down there trying to do just that.
5: Now the kick and the pitch. Strike. No? Thought it was strike three called, a fastball that, I don't know, must have missed by a whisker. 99 miles per hour. Key Brian Hayes batting 148. Six RBIs. And he swings and misses strike three. Boy, when they made that trade and picked up his contract with the Pirates, a lot of people were like, what? Yeah, he can really play third, but he's hitting 148 with six RBIs. Four strikeouts now for Gavin Williams. Two down in the third, 1-0 Reds. Top of the order, and Eli De La Cruz struck out his first time. Switch hitter batting left-handed. Gavin Williams looked sharp. He just made a mistake on the inside part of the plate, and J.J. Blade didn't miss it. The windup and the pitch. And it's waved at. He's throwing the fastball right by De La Cruz. Hey, when you've got rust to bust, use PB Blaster, Cleveland original since 1957. PB Blaster, use it like a pro. Curveball dips low, and the count 1-1. Now the 1-1. Another curve, low again, 2-1. Now, Cleveland's got a tremendous farm system, but, boy, there are some of those kids you can't trade. They've got too promising a future. The 2-1, swing and a miss, 2-2. You look at what's out there from a hitting standpoint. Who excites you?
14: It's got to be a significant upgrade, and I don't know that that bat's out there.
5: Well, that's what I said. Yeah. Who excites you?
14: Yeah, no. That would be available.
5: Now the kick and the 2-2. Ooh, maybe low. Byron Buxton doesn't want to leave Minnesota. Mike Trout doesn't want to leave Anaheim. Now the payoff pitch to Eli De La Cruz. Got him! Swinging on the slider. Williams strikes out 5. 1-0 Reds. 3 in the books on the Cleveland Clinic Radio Network.
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14: Guardians trailing by a score of 1-0 as we reach the fourth inning, and they will face another new pitcher. This time it's right-hander Jose Franco, who was called up as the 27th man for this day-night doubleheader, Game 2. And he faces Brian Rocchio to lead things off. Franco delivers, and his pitch is inside for ball one. Franco, a right-hander who's 25 years of age out of Venezuela, fourth different stint with the big club here tonight. The 1-0. Rocchio takes it down low for a ball. 2-0 the count. Rocchio fly to right his first time up. The only run in this game, a home run from J.J. Blade in the first inning. That's it. Here's the 2-0. That's outside and high for ball three. Franco, in 9 games in the major leagues, all out of the pen. No record. Here's the pitch. And it's down low for ball four. Rocchio draws a leadoff walk here in the fourth inning. And let's pause 10 seconds. 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
14: Jim Rosenhaus, along with Tom Hamilton, back in Cincinnati, Great American Ballpark. Guardians trailing the Reds 1-0 as Travis Bazzana takes a pitch up high. Dave Abbott, our on-site engineer here in the booth. Brian Motze, back home at Command Center. Nice baseball night here, 84 degrees at game time, mainly clear. Here's the 1-0, and it's outside and low for, a strike at the knees. No challenge by Bazzana. And the count's now 1-1 on the Guardians' second baseman, who singled his first time up. Right-hander Jose Franco delivers, and his pitch is on the outside corner for a strike. Down at Louisville, they had him stretched out a fair amount. He had appeared in 14 games with the AAA club, made 8 starts. So if he's effective, they'll let him go a little bit here tonight. Here's the 1-2. Breaking ball in the dirt. Did he check it? No, he did not. He went too far as they made the appeal to Steven Jasinski, the third base umpire, and he rings him up. So one down. The runner remains at first base. And Gabriel Arias will step in. Arias struck out his first time up back in the second. Long set, quick throw to first, diving back in is Rocchio. Franco's a big guy, he goes 6'2", 238. Red signed him back in 2018. Here's the pitch, swung on, and there's a chopper to the shortstop. De La Cruz goes to second for one, over to first, not in time. Close. But not quite in time, and Arias stays out of the double play, but now two down in the inning as the Reds pick up that lead base runner. And a nice play by Ellie De La Cruz. It was a chopper that was near the hole heading toward third, and he had to throw back across his body. Now Austin Hedges. He bounced to second his first time up. 1-0, Reds in front, top half of the fourth. Here's the pitch, and it's swung on and lined in a left field, a base hit for Austin Hedges. So Hedges is aboard with his first hit on the night as he continues to put together an outstanding season at the plate. Came in batting .281. Arias to second. Hedges on at first for Petey Halpin, the left-handed hitting center fielder for the Guardians, who was hit by a pitch his first time up. Hey, whenever the Guardians win, your Northeast Ohio Ford dealers will donate $500 to Cleveland Guardians charities to support expanded access to youth sports in Cleveland. The pitch to Halpin. Inside, almost hit him. Ball one. Halpin was hit by a pitch his first time up, so he was heading down that road again, but just managed to get out of the way. Guardians down by a run, but threatening again.